0: and News.
1: Sydney Swans coach Dean Cox has spoken this morning following the alleged sexual assault involving his players at Melbourne's Pullman Hotel, saying he's extremely disappointed but wouldn't speculate on any possible sanctions. The Australian dollar is buying 71 US cents. This is Air National News. In rugby league, the Raiders will rename their home ground Papa's House on Friday nights for Josh Papali'i's final home game for Canberra. He's announced he'll retire at season's end, having played all 340 of his NRL games for the Green Machine. Papali'i says the club means a lot to him.
2: It means a lot. I've obviously been at the club for a long time. Just the fans and the club just getting around my decision. Me playing my last game at home, it's been surreal.
1: Meanwhile, Queensland great Cameron Smith is urging the Maroons to look internally for Billy Slater's successor. Smith says it's not the right time for him to apply for the role, but he says current assistant coaches Matt Ballon and Ben Teo should be strongly considered.
3: You'd say logic would suggest taking guys from within that have been there with Billy to try and continue that path that he's built over the last 5 years. I think the two, for me, that would stand out would be either Ben Teo or Matty Ballon.
1: Jacob Van Ruin faces the AFL tribunal tonight. The Melbourne forward is facing 3 weeks on the sidelines for his strike on Port Adelaide's Alia Alia. If unsuccessful, he won't play until preliminary final weekend. Coach Stephen King says it was clumsy.
4: Yeah, it's an unfortunate incident. Firstly, hope Alia's well and has recovered okay. But, I think there wasn't too much malice in it from Jacob, but, probably a bit clumsy.
1: And a win for rugby this morning with Trayvon Pritchard rejecting NRL club's offers and extending with the Queensland Reds through 2029. Australian Independent Radio News.
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7: Well, not much has changed in the last hour. We've got a top of just under 14 degrees right up and down the coast at the moment, and humidity's gone down to about 86%. The chance of no rain. I don't think so. It's a bit cloudy, though. The winds have swung round to west-southwest. It's hardly any wind at all, actually, 2 kilometres an hour. UV index, yeah, there's always a UV problem, but it's moderate, what they call moderate. Satellite picture has thinned out a little bit with the cloud on the high cloud side of things, and all up and down the coast. We probably get away with no more rain the rest of the day in most of the places up and down the coast, I'd say. So, a few showers maybe later this afternoon, but very light ones. Mostly sunny tomorrow, Thursday's late shower again, and pretty much the same through the rest of the week, right through till next Monday. But the top temperature is going to be on Thursday, and it's going to be sunny and a few showers. So I suppose it's autumn. It's coming into autumn, and that's the way things go. Sun goes down tonight at 29 minutes past 5 and comes up tomorrow morning at... let's have a look. It's gone away on me. It's back again, 25 to 7 a.m. Well, there's your news. Now we get into a little bit of interesting stuff. I'm going to get into something that has pestered the whole world for the last 5 years, and that's the war in Ukraine. And from the BBC, there's an interview with a famous person. And the interviewer was Steve Rosenberg. He's a well-known Russian editor for the BBC in Moscow. Now, he's based in Moscow. He took a bit of a risk to interview this guy. Who he interviewed was a Nobel Peace Prize winner. But at the Moscow offices of the newspaper Novaya Gazeta, the corridors were quite silent. But apparently while he was in there was an overwhelming sense of emptiness. But the former chief editor, Dmitry Muratov, he said, there is no newspaper anymore. That's basically what he said. He's 64 years old, Muratov. He's the co-founder of Novaya Gazeta more than 30 years ago. And that became the flagship for hard-hitting independent journalism in Russia, shining a light on human rights abuses and high-level corruption. In 2021, Muratov was joint winner of the Nobel Peace Prize for his efforts to safeguard freedom of expression. The Nobel Committee noted that 6 of Novaya Gazeta's journalists had been killed. That was in 2021. That says a lot, doesn't it? So that gives you an idea that it was recognition for courageous reporting, basically, while they gave it to him. But it didn't protect the paper. No, not at all.

Putin issued a decree and the newspaper's printing presses were nationalized. As says Muratov, and he said its registration was revoked by the government, the Russian government. Novaya Gazeta does retain a presence online, I should say, but only just. The authorities have blocked access to its website. It can only be accessed from abroad or with the help of VPNs, virtual private networks that you use to circumvent restrictions. Yeah, so look, it's a pretty heavy subject, but it's freedom of speech that we're very lucky here in the Western world basically to have it. A lot of the free speech we get is not free speech, it's just social media blob. And but to give you an idea of where it went a year later, what the Kremlin had assumed in 2022 would be a short, successful military operation that became the bloodiest conflict in Europe since World War II, and that was the invasion of Ukraine. Yet a confident Vladimir Putin continues to predict victory for Russia. Now, Muratov says there will never be victory because what has been going on for nearly 5 years, no matter how it ends, can no longer be considered a victory. It cannot be a victory when two Slavic nations have ripped 1 million people to shreds or more than 1 million. It seems to me that the situation with Ukraine now is this. You can destroy it, but you cannot conquer it. And he said, what do I mean by destroy? He said, continued escalation all the way to the use of a nuclear weapon. Scary talk, isn't it? But does he really believe the Kremlin leader would use nuclear weapons in this war? Ah. He didn't really answer the question. He said, tell me, has security increased? Muratov asked. With Ukrainian drones now attacking warehouses of Russia's largest online retailer, Wildberries, with the petrol crisis, the disruption to mobile internet, the political prisoners, has security increased or not? Despite opinion polls registering a fall in Putin's domestic approval ratings, Russia's President Muratov believes it retains a tight grip on power. The basic thing with him is, Muratov said, we live in a time when you stay quiet, but so many people support what we do on the streets of Moscow. My colleagues and I hear only words of gratitude, but they're spoken in a whisper. But what people think is very important. Here's the Screaming Jets with Helping Hand. I think the Ukrainians need it, and so do the Russian population.

0: That's the Screaming Jets. Helping Hand. And speaking of a helping hand, Peter still is in the studio at the moment, and he's going to be interviewed by Betty and me just after this announcement. And we'll talk to everyone very soon.
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0: And it is 23 minutes past 10. You're with Apples and Betty on Community Profile. Now, the town of Milton is peppered with charming weatherboard cottages, and some date back as far as the 1860s. And one cottage in particular offers more than historic significance. It houses the Milton Ulladulla Cancer Care Centre, a beacon of hope and support to vulnerable cancer patients made possible by the Cancer Support Foundation of Ulladulla, formerly known as the Cancer Outpatients Appeal. To tell us more about the Cancer Support Foundation and the services it has on our community, it's my pleasure to welcome the president of the foundation, Peter Stills. Welcome, Peter. Thank you so much for coming in.
1: Betty.
0: Yeah. great to have you in the studio.
1: Okay.
0: Now, look, this is a fantastic initiative for the Milton Ulladulla community. Tell us how it came about.
1: Well, you were right to say that it started off as the Cancer Outpatients Appeal, and that was back in 2003 when Dr. Brett Thompson had a vision of not allowing patients to travel to Wollongong in those days where they had to be treated. So he put a committee together that was a group of dedicated people from this area, and they raised enough money with government grants and assistance from Illawarra Health to build the cancer centre that, as we see today, some 10 years ago, maybe a little bit more, we realised that the Cancer Outpatients Appeal was no longer bricks and mortars, or focused on that mortar, but there was a lot of need in patients. So we changed the constitution to allow us to service patients as well as still look after the cancer centre. So the Cancer Support Foundation was came to fruition back then, 10 years ago. The Cancer Support Foundation now looks after the cancer centre with purchase of equipment that they may not be able to get through the system. And also we now focus on the well-being of patients in this area, the Southern Shoalhaven area, who are struggling with with cancer and maybe financially have financial difficulties as well.
0: Mm.
1: So we do have a lot of input in that area. We look after food vouchers for some patients if they can't afford and utilities, electricity, water. But there are a lot of, unfortunately, patients in this area that are struggling. They're retirees. They may be on a pension. They may be renting. Having said that, there's also an increasing number of younger people, and the breadwinner may not be able to work for a number of months, 12 months even more, and they tap into their savings and struggle. So we will look after them as well.
0: So how is a patient triaged, if you like, to be eligible?
1: The patients who need help are identified either by the nurses that are treating them through conversation. The social worker is associated with the patient, or the nurse practitioners. And in this Milton area, we have a wonderful group of volunteers that work in the cancer centre, and they do the teas and the coffees and the lunch, and they get a chance to talk to patients about how they are and what they're feeling. And if someone mentions, I've got a bill, I just don't know how I'm going to pay that, then that volunteer will go and speak to either the nurse or the social worker and say, I really think you need to go and talk to Mr. or Mrs. X, and they may be having financial difficulties. If it's established they are, then that application is put through to the Cancer Support Foundation, which is approved, and whatever they need, we'll help them out with.
0: Yeah, it's an incredible service. Mm. And what's the sort of time frame for that process to happen?
1: For them to get the service, get the money?
0: Yeah, and to be approved to be eligible.
1: It might take a day or 3 days, but wow. Generally we deal with it on the day. I'll get the information from the social worker or the nurse practitioner. I'll send a form through by email. I'll send that email to the management committee, and I need approval from myself, which is not difficult, and two other members of the management committee. That can happen within a day. And if it's a food voucher, for example, we have three levels of food vouchers, $500 for a single, $600 for a couple and 700 for a family. And that voucher could be delivered to the cancer centre the very next day and picked up either by the patient or delivered by the social worker. So at the most, 2 to 3 days for them to get it. If it's a bill like a utility bill, that'll be paid when it's due.
0: Yeah. So the importance of fundraising to the foundation is incredibly important.
1: Well, until recently, fundraising was the way we got our money. It was the generosity of this area, which is just amazing, that finances the Cancer Support Foundation. Recently this year, we were lucky to make an application for a club grant, and the three clubs in this area, the Milt Nulladulla Bowling Club, I hope I get this right, the Exervos Club and the Golf Club have all kicked in for a wonderful donation to us through a grant, which we greatly appreciate. So, yeah, and it's we do need those donations coming in because that's what we survive on.
0: So speaking of the golf club, Mollymook Golf Club, there's a fantastic event coming up next month, the annual Charity Golf Day on the 4th of September. So if people want to sign up to that, they can just go to the webpage?
1: They can approach the golf club.
0: Okay.
1: And the golf club will take their details and get them onto the golf course and tell them to come with plenty of money in their pocket.
0: Yep. Excellent. Yeah,
1: so I often say to them, the reason you're here is to go home broke.
0: Okay. So are there auctions and things
1: there?
0: There'll
1: be auctions and raffles.
0: Yeah.
1: Our major sponsor is McGrath Real Estate, but there are a number of other sponsors as well who are just wonderful companies in this area that put their shoulder to the wheel on this day. And, we're very thankful to all of them for what they do for us.
0: So if there are any businesses out there that would like to donate a service or something, that's still open to do that?
1: Oh, my word.
0: Okay,
1: yes.
0: All right.
1: It's open for the whole year.
0: Okay, so a business, they can approach the Cancer Support Foundation at cancersupportfoundation.org.au.
1: Sure.
0: And another great event you've got coming up is on Melbourne Cup Day in November. That's being held at Cupid Estate.
1: That's right.
0: And that's called Cup for a Cause. So, yeah, that sounds like a fun day. You can also see that under the website, under if you click on events, you can follow the prompts, and if you just want to make donations, you can also follow the prompts there. Now, just talking about how funds have translated to date, like we've talked about the support to individuals with food vouchers and utility bills and so forth, but it also offers support such as let's see, we've got patient services such as transport and lawn mowing, wig lending and wellness therapy services for patients and their carers.
1: That's correct. Probably wig lending is not quite right anymore because since COVID, we can't take wigs back.
0: Okay.
1: So wigs now are given to people who need them.
0: Yep.
1: We keep a number of wigs on site, but if there's something there that's not quite suitable, we're quite happy for the person to go through a catalogue, and mm-hmm. if they see something they really like, we'll buy it for them.
0: Fantastic, because wigs are expensive.
1: Oh,
0: hundreds,
1: yes,
0: and hundreds.
1: $500 or $600 for a reasonable wig.
0: Yeah.
1: And that becomes theirs then, although there has been a bit of a trend towards turbans.
0: Mm-hmm.
1: Where wigs seem to have gone out of favour, but
0: yeah, there's
1: you know,
0: some very
1: turbans,
0: cool turbans out there.
1: Yeah, colourful turbans. So we have that available as well.
0: Yeah.
1: But no, the wig service continues on. We do the lawn mowing service. Have a number of lawn mowing fellows in the area that are happy to have referrals.
0: Yes.
1: Which we do. We pay for the lawn mowing, of course.
0: Yeah.
1: So it's an ongoing service in all areas, really.
0: And donations have also, like the foundation contributed more than $675,000 towards the creation and fit out of the new Milton Hospital palliative care ward. And that provides two patient rooms that have attached family rooms, in addition to four chemotherapy chairs that have been replaced. No, that's a tongue twister, isn't it?
1: Defibrillator.
0: Can you say it? That's it. Yeah, units in the main streets of Milton and Ulladulla. They've been installed and two portable oxygenator units have been purchased for patients who would otherwise be confined to home or hospital.
1: That's correct, yes.
0: Yeah.
1: We don't mind. The main part of our portfolio had been supplying equipment for the hospital or for the cancer service centre. But as I said, we have now moved away and focused more on move away is not the right word. We now focus as well on the patients, but there is equipment that we need to purchase and we do that from time to time for the centre. I mean, if something breaks down and it's just not within the budget, unfortunately sometimes the centre may have to wait 6 or 7 months before they can get one. So we'll get it immediately for them.
0: Fantastic. We're just going to break to a song now and then we'll be back with Peter to talk more about the Cancer Support Foundation and more of their fantastic initiatives. So don't go away.

0: You got me on?
1: Yeah.
0: Well, welcome back. Peter, I'm going to cut straight to the chase here. Men's health. So men's health in the last recent times, I'll say, has really been highlighted. And from just my own observations and reading and so forth, particularly since the Afghanistan war and some of the veterans that have come back. What's your take on this and what does your foundation do for them?
2: Men's health is an important part of the Cancer Support Foundation in that back in 2018, we had had a lot of discussion within the system, within the foundation about men's health and that we needed some support in the area. And it was highlighted when a well-known person within the area unfortunately passed away with prostate cancer, but there was nowhere to go for him to get help. And a couple of fellows, not part of the foundation, came to us and said, can we organise men's health or a men's health group so people can come and talk about their health? It's a known fact that we don't talk in the pub about it. I embarrass a lot of my friends in the pub when I see them have two mouths full of beer and then rush to the loo and come back and have another two mouthfuls and then go to the loo again. And I say to them, that's twice and you haven't finished a beer yet. You think I get a prostate check? And they go, oh, I don't want to talk about that. So the men's health, and you're right to say that there's an increase in areas for men's health. And the group we've organised is not a prostate cancer group. It was organised as a men's health and cancer support group. So the group we have, there's heart attack victims, there's prostate cancer people, there's people with a leukemia or non-Hodgkin's leukemia.
0: Yep.
2: It's a wide-ranging group. Started in 2018, as you said, and still going strong.
0: Yep.
2: And now supported by the Prostate Cancer Foundation as well of Australia.
0: Mm-hmm.
2: Not only just supported by us. It's an important group to have because not only do guys, and it's open to spouses as well, partners, and not only do guys with cancer come along, but on occasion you'll get someone who is going to head down that road for treatment and is not too sure which way to bounce because there's a number of treatment for certain cancers. And they come along prior to starting their treatment to have a chat with guys that have already been on that journey. And they get an idea of what's happening or what they could look forward to, if that be a word, to look forward to. But it gives them an idea of what might be coming and which direction they might decide to go. Not only that, it helps people who are under treatment because there are a number of side effects that you can get, and it's always good to sit down and talk to a group of people with like-minded or similar issues.
0: Yeah. I don't know whether there's been any stats on this, but is it more single men? Men on their own more supported or less supported, or is it men who are single, they ignore these issues?
2: I think it's pretty much across the board.
0: Yeah.
2: Single or married people.
0: Yeah, just our culture maybe. English-speaking world, Western world. Stiff upper lip type thing.
2: We stoicism. Encourage initially for spouses to come.
0: Yeah.
2: Or partners, whatever they want to be called.
0: Mm-hmm.
2: Primarily because it's the partner who has to put up with the person at home when they're going through treatment, and treatment can be difficult and cause difficult issues.
0: Yeah, I can remember my late father went through something like that with multiple myeloma and blood disease. So, and nobody, it was a long time ago, it was 42 years ago, but it was, if only we'd known better, we could have made him feel more comfortable. So that's a great service you're doing to the community.
2: We just need to be able to talk about it.
0: Yes.
2: Not be frightened to talk about it.
0: Yeah.
2: You know, they say cancer is one of the most loneliest illnesses you can have.
0: Oh, I can imagine.
2: And it's lonely because people just don't know how to approach you.
0: Yeah.
2: And they'll talk to the spouse, but not the person in some cases.
0: Mm-hmm.
2: And in some cases, they just disappear into the mist because they don't want, oh, you know, Pete's too sick or he's just had chemo or something. I don't want to bother him. But and that then puts that person into a position where they not only struggling with this disease or this illness, but they're also struggling with a bit of loneliness and isolation.
0: Oh, yeah.
2: And that's terrible.
0: Yeah.
2: Really terrible.
0: Yeah, I can see that. A few friends have gone that way.
2: Mm.
0: Yeah, look, we'd like to thank you very much for coming in. This has been a real eye-opener. Maybe we can do this again sometime.
2: And I'd look forward
0: give
2: to
0: us
2: that.
0: Give us a more forward plan, a little bit more, sort of what we can, how we can approach it through the community and expand it a bit, eh?
2: We'd like to get it through the community. We've started a program, or my vice president has. He's been getting out and about to clubs and those sorts of things, and Rotary and Lions Club, and we've been seeing the local GPs to extend that around. So we're trying to get it out because the community in this area is changing. The older people probably know about the Cancer Outpatients Appeal.
0: Mm.
2: The new younger group, we'd like to get involved. And can I make a plug about a position for the Cancer Support Foundation?
0: Mm.
2: At the moment, I'm going into the AGM and I'll be looking for the secretary position, which is a reasonably responsible position for a charity, male or female. They're, part of their duty is talking to staff at Illawarra Health, organising meetings, taking notes, generally being the spokesperson, I guess, for the charity, and also trying to keep me in line, which is probably a problem. Could be a challenge. But, if anyone's out there and would be interested in putting their hand up, if they could contact me directly, and I give a mobile.
1: Or through the website.
2: Or through the website.
1: cancersupportfoundation.org.au.
2: Yep.
1: And also, as we said
2: there's
1: before.
2: There's an email address there. They could send an email just expressing interest. I'd only be too pleased to have a chat to them.
1: Perfect. Now, just getting back to the Men's Health and Cancer Support Group, when is that, those sessions?
2: We meet the second Tuesday of each month at the Milton Ulladulla Bowling Club.
1: Yep.
2: Up on their second floor.
1: Okay.
2: Which is a meeting room upstairs. Starts at 6 o'clock.
1: Okay. Yep. All right. And what does a typical session look like?
2: A group of blokes sitting around having a yarn.
1: Yeah.
2: Talking about and giving each other support in different areas. On occasions we have a guest speaker.
1: Yep.
2: That can talk about various issues. Or it could be just a general discussion. We had an optometrist there the other day talking about the importance of eye health and how that can relate to mental health. There can be one person, which could be me, waiting to see 10 past six come and I go, or it could be up to 10 or 15 guys that come along. And interesting enough, after this is 8 years, isn't it? Now, there are still a group coming that started in 2018.
1: Yeah.
2: And they may come off spasmodically or quite regularly. But as I say, everyone's welcome.
1: Yeah.
2: You can just walk in if you want to and introduce yourself. Most of the people come from recommendations from social workers or doctors. So you want to go and have a chat to the men's health group and get involved. But, everyone is welcome.
1: Fantastic.
2: And their partners.
1: Wonderful. Mm-hmm. And partners. That's really good. All right, Peter. Well, thank you so much for coming in. Really appreciate it.
2: Thank you for having me.
1: And it is, let's see, 12 minutes to 11 now. And you're with Apples and Betty on Community Profile. And we'll be back after a few messages from our sponsors. Don't go away.
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0: Well, we're back. It was a really interesting interview, wasn't it? You're listening to Apples and Betty on Community Profile this morning for a special. We're going to have a look at Haystack Mountain Hermits, which we played the first song in the beginning of the program, and their rendition, I would say, of one of the most famous songs ever. But this is one of their originals. They rate themselves. They're quite flexible. Not bad for six people, mum, dad, and four kids. Wayfaring Stranger.

0: just thought I'd fade that out. We sort of run out of time, but we've got something else to cover here in today's program. We want to talk about a dear friend of ours that we lost about a year ago, didn't we?
1: Yeah.
0: You can tell your story about him.
1: Yeah.
0: He's an amusing person.
1: Oh, he was, Mark. Yeah. Look, he was a loyal listener, and he would ring several times through a program with his opinion. And, yeah, it was always laced with humour. And, he is missed, that's for sure. Mark wasn't well, and we knew that this day was going to come. But, yeah, it never sort of quite prepares you, so.
0: Yeah, quite often he'd ring me and I'd have to cover for him because I'd come back on air laughing. and I used to say, I had about half a dozen phone calls today. Thanks very much for calling in. I can tell you five of them were him.
1: Yeah,
0: But he had – he was politically incorrect but funny. Yeah. And he got away with it. He was a very clever guy.
1: He was. He was very switched on, that's for sure.
0: And he rang all the major programs on Triple UFM, didn't he? Mm. He listened to all of us.
1: Yeah.
0: He was our biggest fan.
1: He was.
0: So he was absolutely hooked on Highway to Hell with AC/DC and a few of their other songs. So I quickly start that and we can remember him through that.
1: Yeah.

0: There we go, Highway to Hell. We had to cut it down. We're running out of time. Only got a couple of minutes to talk about a couple of things, haven't we, Betty?
1: We do, yeah. Hmm. It's gone quickly.
0: Hmm. The 2 minutes and 45 seconds to go.
1: Oh,
0: you want to mention tonight?
1: I'm sitting in for Doc on the Vibe tonight, and we'll have special guest Blue Mally coming in to do an acoustic session. So, yeah, be great to have your company then. It'll be a good one. They've been super busy, and they've been in the studio recording for their new album, and we'll also be chatting about their upcoming gig at the Milton Theatre for Beyond the Curtain, which they're headlining. So, yeah, tune in to hear more about that.
0: Yes. And I reckon I should finish off playing another song, Devil's Party, with NXS, and we'll see you next time. How's that sound?
1: Yeah.
0: See you, folks. Thanks for listening.

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1: Hello there, I'm Sean Bindley. The Albanese government will force tech giants like Microsoft, Google and Anthropic to share their data centre power with local startups. Jack Fenwick reports.
2: Assistant Technology Minister Andrew Charlton says Australia must capture a majority share of the global AI supply chain rather than relying on overseas systems. The access will allow local researchers and developers to adapt and build custom AI models for vital sectors like healthcare and mining. The strategy aims to leverage Australia's growing data centre footprint to create an independent local AI industry and turn the country into a major tech hub. Jack Fenwick reporting.
1: US President Donald Trump has announced a reduction in joint military exercises with South Korea, just as the annual Freedom Shield drills were due to get underway on Monday. The exercises, involving at least 18,000 South Korean troops, are designed to strengthen the allies' readiness against an increasingly sophisticated North Korean threat, including drones, GPS disruption, and cyber attacks. Trump said on Truth Social that he was unhappy with the long-standing arrangement, citing his relationship with North Korean leader Kim Jong-un. Nick Harper in Washington says the decision raises questions about whether the US president has a coherent long-term strategy for the Asia-Pacific region.
3: There has been a question, I guess, for some time about whether President Trump in his second administration has been too focused on the Middle East, with Gaza and now Iran, and as a result has perhaps neglected Asia. This order to substantially reduce the drills with South Korea doesn't suggest that this is a president looking to a long-term strategy for Asia. And that will worry Democrats, who know that strong South Korean relations, largely to counter North Korea, have been a bedrock of US foreign policy for decades.
1: The opposition claims the federal government is failing Australians who use in-home aged care. Labor has introduced a classification algorithm to calculate care funding based on answers provided by clinical assessors. Health experts warn the algorithm is flawed and has ignored critical notes from medical professionals. Shadow Aged Care Minister Anne Rustin says humans need to have the power to override its decisions.
4: We've been calling on the government to address the challenges that this algorithm has been presenting, because older Australians are being assessed as needing care levels that are completely and utterly inadequate.
1: The police minister in New South Wales says officers are working to address domestic violence rates across the state. More than 700 people have been charged as part of a three-day crackdown on perpetrators. 118 firearms have been seized, along with 16 other weapons. The state's police minister, Yasmin Catley, says the blitz puts the pressure back on offenders.
5: This is about protecting women, making sure that those high-risk offenders who are doing the wrong thing are put behind bars.
1: Today marks the 60th anniversary of the Battle of Long Tan, in which 18 Australians were killed during the Vietnam War. Australian War Memorial Director Matt Anderson says it's a time to remember all those who served in the conflict.
6: Because that's certainly my experience of our Vietnam veterans.

0: All-Australian squad has been delayed following the Swan scandal. The squad of 46 was due to be released this week. Meanwhile, promising midfielder Bailey Humphrey says he's determined to give back to the AFL club that supported him after re-signing with the Suns. Air News' Sarah Patterson reports.
1: It's a surprising turn of events for the 21-year-old who had been expected to explore his trade options after assessing a move during the AFL off-season. The signing follows significant interest from his home state of Victoria. Humphrey, who hails from Mowi, having met with Melbourne coach Stephen King last year. Carlton, Hawthorne and Collingwood had also previously been linked to the 2022 first-round draft pick. Sarah Patterson, S Sport.
0: In rugby league, Rabbitohs superstar Latrell Mitchell appears to be moving closer to a comeback. The powerhouse centre has returned to training with the team ahead of Saturday's clash with the Warriors. Australian Independent Radio News.
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1: The Roy Orbison Story. From his initial success in the 60s to the resurgence of his career in latter years, Roy Orbison's voice remained remarkable. His unique songs conveyed vulnerability, fun, love and loss. Starring Mark Shelley, whose brilliant portrayal of the character and extraordinary vocals of Roy brings audiences to their feet. The Roy Orbison Story.
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7: 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Prior to that, we just heard from Lorna with Underachiever. We also heard in there from Vanessa Jade with Have You Ever Seen the Rain, as well as Alex Clark with a great track titled Home, and we kicked it off with Daisy Pring and her latest track titled Girls' Night. Let's take you back to February 2023 now, and our first Artist of the Month, Joe Visser. This is his latest track titled Please Stay.

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4: A big thank you to all of our wonderful sponsors. Prior to that short break here on the Artist of the Month show, we just heard a track from our May 2025 Artist of the Month, Tall Sean and The Resolution, hailing from Ulladulla. We heard them there with Forever Will Live On. Prior to that, we heard from Kiama-based band The Water Runners with End of the Year, and the band themselves from Sussex Inlet, Blue Mallee, with Shout That Whisper. And we kick that off with Joe Visser's new single titled Please Stay. We have four more tracks in this bracket to end the show. We will hear from Ron Callahan with Regrowth, Val Moogs with Gypsy, Kane Calcite with Ocean Glass, and Keith Zare with You and Me. We'll be back again next week for more great local music. Take care. Bye.

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1: Hello there, I'm Sean Bindley. The opposition remains divided over whether new gambling reforms have gone far enough. The federal government and the coalition are closing in on a deal to pass the laws. The bill will include a single register to allow Australians to opt out of online betting ads and place new restrictions on inducements. But Nationals MP Pat Conaghan believes the legislation should be tougher.
2: We don't want to see these ads on TV anymore. We don't want predatory practices by online wagering services. So I think we've really missed an opportunity here to do the right thing by the public. So I'm really disappointed that we've wasted 6 months.
1: One Nation claims the current tobacco excise is absurd and is allowing the black market to flourish. The minor party says it would slash the excise by 75%, reducing the price of cigarettes to $21 a packet. The federal government says it has no plans to cut the tax. One Nation MP Barnaby Joyce told the ABC the current regime is fueling the illegal trade.
3: This sort of counterintuitive idea that we put up the price of things, therefore A, we get more revenue, and B, people stop smoking. Now what happens is A, you get less revenue, and B, people start smoking illegal cigarettes.
1: Eight foreign ministers from Arab and Muslim-majority nations have condemned Israel's refusal to accept the United States-backed roadmap for Gaza, warning it could derail prospects for a lasting settlement. Israeli Prime Minister Benjamin Netanyahu has publicly rejected the 15-point plan drawn up by the US President's Board of Peace, but the Trump administration believes the rejection may be driven by domestic political calculations ahead of Israel's election at the end of October. Senior White House advisor Jared Kushner understood to be meeting the Israeli Prime Minister in Jerusalem. Blake Sifton reports from Israel.
4: Netanyahu's far-right coalition partners are completely against any withdrawal from Gaza, and many voters in Israel simply don't believe that Hamas would actually disarm. But in addition to the withdrawal, Israel was also, according to this plan, expected to halt their strikes in Gaza except in the face of immediate threats. But when the Trump administration announced this plan, rather than halt strikes, Israel actually increased them.
1: Sydney Swans coach Dean Cox says he's extremely disappointed as police investigations continue into an alleged sexual assault involving Sydney players at the Pullman Hotel. Five players spoken to by police have now returned to Sydney. There is no suggestion they're under investigation by the police. Cox wouldn't speculate on sanctions for the players when he arrived at Sydney headquarters this morning.
5: Obviously extremely disappointed with what's happened and understand the questions, and we're working our way through everything with the AFL and the relevant parties, and we'll update when we get more information.
1: To southeast Queensland, where human remains have been found at a property in Logan, leading to the arrests of two people. It follows an extensive investigation into the disappearance of a 46-year-old man who's been missing from Beenleigh since March 2022. A 52-year-old man and a 45-year-old woman have been charged with murder and interfering with a corpse. In air health news, a study has found one in two women living with endometriosis report experiencing depression. Women's Mental Health Australia's Beyond the Surface report has

0: move on with someone else.
1: The NRL has confirmed Game 2 of the 2027 State of Origin series will be played in New Zealand. New South Wales and Queensland will go head-to-head at Eden Park in Auckland on the 16th of June next year. Meanwhile, league great Mark Geyer believes the NRL's match review committee has missed an opportunity to draw a line in the sand against hip-drop tackles. Shard's Nickel Klockstad has only been suspended for 2 weeks, despite Reece Walsh potentially needing surgery to repair his ankle. Geyer says the Warriors playmaker has been let off with a slap on the wrist.
2: It's a 2 week compared to 8 weeks. It's not a deterrent if you're only going to give someone 2 weeks. And that was a nasty one. And I think the game's doing everything it can to get it out of the game, because and the players are as well. The players don't practice this at training.
1: In AFL, Jack Viney has been given no guarantees of returning for Melbourne this Saturday against the Western Bulldogs. The Demons' vice-captain made his long-awaited return through the VFL on the weekend after a series of injuries. Coach Stephen King says a decision will be made later in the week. Australian Independent Radio News.
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4: It's 12:05 here in the Triple U studio. We've got a possible shower coming through for today, a current temperature of 15 degrees, a 60% chance of rain, which we definitely had in the morning, and it definitely says medium chance of showers for the afternoon as well, later afternoon. 60% chance of rain. We've got a top temperature of 17 and a low of 8. So we're kind of sitting in the middle of those two temperatures at the moment. Looking for the rest of the week, we've got a mostly sunny Wednesday with a top of 21. 23 on Thursday with a late shower. More late showers on Friday with 21. And some sunshine on Saturday, also with 21. We do have a clearing shower on Sunday, only a 50% chance of rain. And that's also a top of 21 as well. Four out of six of those days is 21 degrees, but all very, very different weather conditions in the meantime. So, of course, jumping down south to Ulladulla, you guys are sitting on 15 degrees, very close to your top temperature of 16 degrees, a little bit further away from your low of 12, but not too far away. You guys also have a medium chance of showers, a 60% chance, becoming less likely in the afternoon and evening, while ours is starting to become more apparent in the afternoon. Of course, looking for the rest of the week, your wet weather is going to hang around. You've got a 50% chance of rain tomorrow with a top of 18, although it still says mostly sunny. We've got a late shower on Thursday with a 70% chance of rain and a top of 20. A possible shower on Friday with a top of 17, although it's only a 40% chance of rain, so a little bit different. Sunshine on Saturday with a top of 17 and a possible shower on Sunday with a top of 16 and a 50% chance of rain in there also. So that is your news and weather for Nowra and Ulladulla. Of course, if you are new to the show, you won't know that we choose a random place from the country to read the weather from. Just to see what's going on, sometimes in the same state, sometimes not, but somewhere else in the country. Anyway, and today we are going completely different to New South Wales. We're going to go all the way to Karratha, WA. And looking at their weather at the moment, it is actually looking nice and sunny for them. They've got a current temperature of 26 degrees. And looking for the rest of the week, that hot weather and sunshine is going to stay around for them. They've got a top of 29 for Wednesday and Thursday. 30 degrees for Friday and Saturday, and 31 degrees on Sunday. So very nice and sunny and very nice and warm for Karratha, WA. Of course, it is your news and weather for the area and our random place of the week. You are here with Daisy for the Tuesday Twist, and I'll be in here till 2 o'clock today, so don't go anywhere anytime soon. We do have a very big mix of songs, as we always do for the Tuesday Twist. Of course, it's the Tuesday Twist, so we twist it all around. Looking at what we've got at the moment, we also have some requests already into the system, which is amazing. Of course, if you would like to put in your request, feel free to give us a buzz on 44221045. In the meantime, let's keep ourselves going. 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But we're actually going to start the hour with a new song that's coming out from Australian artist Troye Sivan. This is She's the Best.
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Of course, like I said, we do love to support our Artists of the Month here in the studio, so we will be playing a few more of them through the show today. But, of course, let's get into it with Zoe Elliott, and this is Farmer.

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5: 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So I won't hold you up, because we do have some songs to lead in to the next hour. Of course, if you would like to put in a request, feel free to give us a buzz on 44 221 045. We do have some requests lined up and on the way, so if you've already got one in, yours is definitely coming up very, very soon. But we're going to keep changing up as we always do here on the Tuesday Twist, and it's nearly time for Sweet Treat Tuesday, so tune into that for the next hour.
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2: Hello there, this is Michael Lynch. The Federal Treasurer has indicated that as part of negotiations with the Coalition, he's happy to consider a proposal to bring forward a change to remove the so-called widow tax. Opposition leader Angus Taylor has indicated he'll only back the passage of the government's NDIS shake-up once tax changes which would penalise Australians following the death of a spouse or divorce are wound back. Jim Chalmers says he's open for discussions because his job is getting the budget legislation passed.
3: A tax reform package which is all about making it fairer for first home buyers and cutting taxes for workers and making the system fairer across the board. And so if their ask is that we pass the government's draft legislation sooner rather than later, then obviously I'm up for that.
2: More than 100 guns have been seized and hundreds of charges laid in the latest crackdown on domestic violence in New South Wales. This report from Sean Bindley.
4: 732 people have been charged in the latest round of Operation Amarok, with police and the ACT joining the blitz for the first time. Deputy Police Commissioner Paul Pizanos says keeping potentially dangerous weapons off the street is always a key focus for police.
5: That continues to be a focus for us across community. Lawful firearm possession is one thing, but illegal possession of firearms or no longer being authorised to possess a firearm is an issue for us. And it's our job to take action on behalf of the community to enforce the law there.
2: As it climbs to a record-breaking profit, frontline workers employed by Jetstar are demanding a greater share of the airline's profits. The ABC says hundreds of the workers are earning less than $30 an hour and much less than their colleagues at Qantas, which is Jetstar's parent company. All Jetstar is saying is that negotiations are ongoing. Memorials are being held across Australia today to honour those who served in the Vietnam War. 524 Australians were killed and around 3,000 were wounded physically and psychologically. This Vietnam Veterans Day marks 60 years since the Battle of Long Tan, a day on which veteran and singer Nomi Rowe is reminded of mates who never recovered from that wartime experience.
6: They came back, but not the way we wanted them to. I don't think anybody came back the same as they went.
2: An Australian teenager is in a critical condition after being stabbed while holidaying in New York. The 19-year-old has suffered multiple stab wounds in an unprovoked attack at a McDonald's restaurant near Times Square. A 25-year-old has been charged with second-degree assault. In our world news, more deadly strikes continue in Russia's war against Ukraine. Moscow says 9 people have been killed and 23 injured in the latest attacks, while authorities in the Ukraine capital say 2 people died in Russian drone strikes. In the latest development in the U.S. war against Iran, meanwhile, Donald Trump has threatened to bomb Oman if it, quotes, gets in the way of the American administration's talks with Iran. In other news, universities could be fined up to $2 million for failing to take action against racism. In our finance news, the All Ords is trading up 27 points, and one Australian dollar this hour is buying 71 US cents. This is AIR National News. Australian Test cricket coach Andrew McDonald is not ruling out changes for the second test against Bangladesh in Mackay on Saturday. The cricket world was left in shock when the tourists hammered Australia by 9 wickets in Darwin. But McDonald says selectors won't make any knee-jerk decisions.
7: We will weigh up, work through exactly what we normally work through to come to a conclusion for the best 11 that goes out there. We're not emotional around change in terms of if we lose a game, then we need change.
2: Well, after re-signing with the Gold Coast Suns, promising young midfielder Bailey Humphrey says he's determined to give back to the AFL club that has supported him. Sarah Patterson reports.
8: It's a surprising turn of events for the 21-year-old, who had been expected to explore his trade options after assessing a move during the AFL off-season. The signing follows significant interest from his home state of Victoria. Humphrey, who hails from Maui, having met with Melbourne coach Stephen King last year, Carlton, Hawthorn and Collingwood had also previously been

0: possible shower sticking around for today with a 60% chance of rain. Looking out the window at the moment, it is actually quite blue, so I'd say if it's going to stick around, it'll probably stick around a little bit later on this afternoon. Looking for the rest of the week in Nowra, you guys have got a top of 21 with mostly sunny coming through tomorrow. For your Thursday weather, we have got a top of 23 and a late shower as well. Late showers on Friday with a top of 21 and a sunny Saturday also with 21. Now, jumping down south to Ulladulla, you guys are sitting on 16 degrees, which is also actually your top temperature, 16 degrees. Getting further away from our low of 12 degrees, and we do have some showers coming around for you guys as well. Similar to Nowra, you guys have also got a 60% chance of rain for today. Looking for the rest of the week, you do have some sunshine tomorrow with a top of 18. Late showers coming through on Thursday with a top of 20. Possible shower on Friday with a top of 17. And some sunshine on Saturday also with a top of 17. Now, looking for our real-time extremes for the hour, which is our hottest in the country and our coldest in the country. Our hottest in the country right now can be found in Yampi Sound in WA. And that temperature is 33.4 degrees. The coldest you can find in the country right now can be found in Thredbo, not a shocker, Thredbo, New South Wales. And the coldest you can find in the country right now is 2.5 degrees. So very, very different ends of the spectrum there. 33 degrees compared to 2 degrees. Very hot and very fresh. But of course, you are here with Daisy for the Tuesday twist. Hopefully that sunshine stays around for us for our next hour of the show. I'll be here till 2 o'clock today. So of course, any requests, feel free to give me a buzz on 4422 1045. But let's keep going with the sunshine outside, and I think there are calls for our next song.
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0: 124 and it's time for Sweet Treat Tuesday. We've got a very good sweet treat this week, but of course how it works is we tell you what we've got in the studio today, which we've got some fruit today. We've got some mandarins and some watermelon and some chocolate wafers as well. And of course some sweet treats that come along with that. And if you're a big fan of the Wiggles like I still am. I shouldn't say I was. Of course, anyone who grew up with the Wiggles is still a fan of the Wiggles. Anyone who's in that generation of the OG Wiggles, maybe they had kids in the generation of the OG Wiggles, grandkids in the OG Wiggles, or maybe they're just more Wiggles fans now. We can all have a Sweet Treat Tuesday today because we're actually celebrating this week the 35th anniversary of the Wiggles' first album. And due to this occasion, the original Yellow Wiggle, Greg Page, is releasing his own remastered version of Rockabye Your Bear, which I don't have in the system. I really should have. That would have been amazing, but I don't actually think it's out just yet. So maybe that's a next week in the studio kind of thing. But of course, being Sweet Treat Tuesday, we are going to have the Wiggles with Rockabye Your Bear on the way. So who doesn't like the Wiggles? It's the Wiggles. But of course, make sure you stay tuned here at Triple UFM on 92.3 North, 104.5 Central or 99.7 South.
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that was our Triple U Artist of the Month from June 2025. So nearly over, well, yeah, just over a year ago, Vanessa Jade. And like we were saying before, we do love to support our Artist of the Month and previous Artists of the Month here on Triple U FM. And I definitely love to do that on my show as well. Giving a plug to some of our local artists, just as much as the artists that we do listen to always and we do love as well. Of course, you are here with Daisy for the Tuesday Twist. Of course, it is an absolute twist of songs here in the studio. Very rarely do we usually have the chance to hear not just an Artist of the Month, but we also hear the Wiggles going on as well. Honestly, just a big variety because it always is here at the Triple U studio. Of course, we've got Bruno Mars on the way, Radio Birdman on the way. We've got quite a lot, actually, so let's keep us going. Again, Tuesday Twist, only place you can hear Bruno Mars and Radio Birdman back to back. But let's change it up. This is Bruno Mars with Treasure.

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it's time to sign off and say goodbye. We only have 4 minutes left here in the Triple U studio, although we do have Margot lined up and ready to go for her 2 o'clock show with Tuesday afternoon. So make sure you stay tuned for that. But that is me signing off for today, and I will talk to you all same time next week. Make sure you stay tuned for Margot.

0: Hi, this is Maggie from Maggie's Farm. 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
2: Hello there, this is Michael Lynch. Well, if some new research is on the money, rents could rise by as much as 30% over the next 2 years as a result of Labor's budget measures. The NAB claims landlords will increase rents to compensate for losses as property tax concessions are reined in. But Treasurer Jim Chalmers says he's not convinced that rents will rise by that amount.
3: The best way to assess the impact of those policies is over the next couple of years, not over the first couple of months, and certainly not just by over-relying on a story in The Australian about a rule of thumb from one institution, which doesn't take into consideration a whole range of factors, as I've said.
2: Sydney coach Dean Cox has broken his silence on the police probe into an alleged sexual assault involving several Swans players. This report from Kiara Parker.
4: The Swans are in damage control following revelations that police launched an investigation into an alleged sexual assault at the Pullman Hotel after Sunday's game at the MCG. Coach Dean Cox speaking this morning as he arrived at the club, saying he's extremely disappointed but stopped short of discussing possible penalties.
5: We're working our way through everything with the AFL and the relevant parties, and yeah, we'll update when we get more information.
4: The five players involved are unlikely to play this week, regardless of the police investigation, for breaking team rules, late night drinking at the team hotel, which is funded by the AFL after a match. Isaac Heaney, Riley Bice, James Jordan, Chad Warner and Nick Blakey not cited at training today. Victoria Police have provided an update on their investigation into the alleged sexual assault, releasing a statement clarifying that no one has been arrested or formally interviewed at this stage. They say detectives have spoken to a number of people at the hotel, with the exact circumstances yet to be established as the investigation into the incident continues. The scandal has led to the AFL delaying the release of its All-Australian squad.
2: The federal coalition will push for a 3-year review into the success of new gambling laws in exchange for its support. The federal government and the coalition are at the tail end of negotiations to pass the bill. The legislation will include a single register to allow Australians to opt out of online wagering ads funded by a new tax on betting companies. Liberal MP Simon Kennedy says while the bill is not perfect, it is an improvement on Labor's initial proposal.
6: The Prime Minister left gaping holes, and it calls into question who drafted that initial legislation. Unlimited gambling ads online. Unlimited. During live sport, scheduled and unscheduled breaks. That's what the Prime Minister put forward. He also didn't touch inducements.
2: A man and a woman in Queensland have been charged with murder as part of a long-running investigation into the disappearance of a man in Logan. The 46-year-old was reported missing in March 2022. Police officers executed a search warrant at a home in Bethania yesterday where they allegedly located human remains. In other news, the number of people killed in that 7.7 magnitude earthquake in eastern Indonesia has risen to 68. And three consortiums will compete to develop plans for a proposed high-speed rail line between Sydney and Newcastle. This is AIR National News. Queensland legend Cameron Smith will not be throwing his hat in the ring for the Maroons' coaching role. He's told 100% Footy he doesn't have the capacity to take on the job given his current commitments.
7: It's not the role for me at this current time. I was lucky enough to be involved in the camp with the players and Billy when he first started in 22 and 23. Thoroughly enjoyed my time there, but there was a reason why I stepped away.
2: In the AFL, the naming of the All-Australian 46-man squad, which was to have been released this week, has been put on hold following the Swans hotel scandal. Marcus Bontempelli is no guarantee to play for the Western Bulldogs this weekend. The captain missed the draw with Carlton as he continues to nurse an Achilles injury. Coach Luke Beveridge has told Fox Footy he's hoping to talk his star midfielder out of playing in Saturday's game against Melbourne.
8: When we talked about the last two rounds, we talked about whether, you know, maybe two is better than just the one to make sure that he's really cherry ripe for the wildcard game. But he'll want to play this one, I'm fairly sure. So we'll be talking him out of doing it, which will be difficult.
2: Australian cricket selectors are reportedly considering bringing Matt Renshaw into the Australian Test squad ahead of the second match against Bangladesh in Mackay. Renshaw's been considered as a potential replacement for struggling opener Jake Weatherald or out-of-form number three Manus Labuschagne. Australian Independent Radio News.
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9: Good afternoon to you. The time is 5 minutes past two and the temperature in Nowra at the moment, 16.3 at Bomaderry and surrounding villages, heading toward

0: lighter this evening, with gusts around 18 kilometres per hour. So just gorgeous on the south coast at the moment. The water temperature is a lovely 16.8 degrees and we have a 76% relative humidity. Tomorrow, Wednesday, a top of 18, mostly sunny. Much the same on Thursday, except a little bit warmer, 20 degrees, can you believe it? A late shower coming through, 20 degrees. I'm getting excited, as you can hear. But it's a worry. Friday, a possible shower on a top of 17 to 18. Much the same on Saturday, 17 to 18 degrees and sunny. Sunday, possible shower, 16 to 17 degrees. Monday, much the same. So when we have those possibilities of showers, it's very, very minimal. So not a lot of rain coming our way. But certainly for some strange reason, Thursday, 20 degrees. Unbelievable. Did I tell you the water temperature? I did. Well, I'll tell you again in case I didn't. 16.8 degrees if we're going to head down there. We're currently in a high tide at 12:15 that occurred, which means our next tide will be at 6:37 p.m. tonight, which will be a low tide, and the sun is going to farewell us at 29 minutes past five. As we know, our days are becoming marginally longer with this glorious weather that we've been having. So back to today, 16 to 17 degrees on the south coast at the moment, depending on where you are, and lots of sunshine.
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0: This afternoon is a reminder that trains replacing buses. Yes, that's the one, isn't it? Buses will be replacing trains between Waterfall and Sutherland, and all good on the roads, but of course we'll be, before we know it, it'll be school zone time, so take care if you're heading towards schools and look out for yourself, not only for yourself, look out, take care on the roads, won't you? And the highways, not only for yourself, but for those around you, including our native animals. 7 minutes past two. Thank you, Daisy, for another fabulous Tuesday twist, some great tunes that you played there. My name's Margot, and I'll be with you on the airwaves for the next couple of hours, because it's time for

time, playing tunes from across genres, new, old, somewhere in between. And my alphabet arrow landed on C this afternoon, so I'll be spinning tunes commencing with the letter C. And there's some there's thousands, but of course I can only squeeze in a few in 2 hours. But there is one that doesn't start with C, and that's H, and that's Him to Her from The Pretenders. And I'm going to be playing that in the next 5 minutes or so for the singers, yes, in Milton. Express girls. So that's going to be for you. And that's going to be coming up very soon too. But let's start with a C tune, a couple of C tunes. Chocolate Jesus. I'm not going to do let Tom play his own song. I'm going to do Beth Hart and Joe Bonamassa. Beth Hart sings an incredible version of it. I'm a great fan of Tom. But that's coming up right now, followed by Carmelita.

Lawrence Avon. Oh, he wrote some beautiful ballads, didn't he? And that was just one of them, done admirably, of course, by Linda Ronstadt. So many of his songs were covered by other artists. Great balladeer that he was. He passed away many years ago, 2003, 2004. Some people reckon he had a bit of a Pulp Fiction imagination, some of the titles that he came up with, Excitable Boy and Roland the Headless Thompson Gunner. That's another one I remember. I hope you enjoyed it. Carmelita from Warren Zevon, who you heard right here at your local community radio station, Triple UFM. And I started with Chocolate Jesus from Beth Hart. Fabulous Tom Waits song. It is 16 minutes past two. Let's take a message from our sponsors and then back with Not a Sea Tune, The Pretenders, Hymn to Her, for the Sing Express Sisters at Milton.

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Ah, the genius. The genius himself, Prince, doing, he very rarely, pardon me, covered anybody else's songs. He had, what, zillions of his own to get through in his life on Earth, which was, of course, tragically cut short. But there he was doing a very interesting version of Joni Mitchell's A Case of You. And we also heard Him to Her from the great Pretenders. Absolutely. Chrissy Hynde there giving it her best. It's absolutely a fabulous song. That was for the Sing Sisters at Milton. I have another one for you coming up right now. 26 minutes past two it is. It's the Tuesday Afternoon Show with Margot, and I hope you're having a fine afternoon. The gorgeous weather. You're out and about enjoying it, I hope. Well, back to titles commencing with the letter C. Here's Miley Cyrus and The Climb, and I'll follow that with Grace Knight doing a lovely version of Crazy.

such a beautiful song by a band out of New York. They're called Big Thief. And the beautiful vocalist out the front, Adrian Lenker, what a voice. That song was called Change, and it came out a couple of years ago. It concluded a trio of songs. Lal, gee, this is going to be hard. What did we have? Oh, we had Grace Knight doing Crazy. Crazy, the song that Willie Nelson wrote way back in 1961, and, of course, not long after popularised by that beautiful woman, Patsy Cline. So many others, Linda Ronstadt. Men have done it, yes. Willie has done it himself lots of times. And Leanne Rimes, I'm just trying to think of a couple. Michael Bublé, anybody and everybody has done it. It's a magnificent song, isn't it? But we heard Australian singer, jazz singer. Of course, she was a pop singer, wasn't she, all those years ago in the band, the wonderful Australian band, the Eurogliders. But she forged ahead with her jazz career, and that was one of the songs that she took to the top of the charts. Just beautiful. Grace Knight and Crazy. And, of course, The Climb from Miley Cyrus. And that song, again, was for the Sing Express sisters at Milton. It is 20 minutes to 3 o'clock. The national news, of course, coming your way. It's a gorgeous afternoon, isn't it? 16 to 17 degrees, depending on where you are on the south coast, and I hope you're enjoying it. Lots of sunshine as we sort of head towards winter. Winter, you say? I guess it does depend on where you are, doesn't it? Let's change tack and have Nirvana, Come As You Are.

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Oh, it's wonderful that we can play such songs on community radio. Two songs that, of course, achieved legendary status, haven't they? Commencing with the letter C. Two of the best songs commencing with the letter C from a few decades ago. We had Creep, of course, from Radiohead. How could you not be moved by Tom York's voice? And Come As You Are from Nirvana. And the same said for Kurt Cobain. Well, 8 minutes to 3 o'clock, the national news coming your way. It's just gorgeous this afternoon. The temperature seems to be climbing. It certainly is. 17 degrees at Milton at the moment. But I guess it'll start to cool down eventually, won't it? No rain, which is great. National news coming your way. I've got to recover from Creep. Let's have something totally different. Let's have a couple of beautiful harmonies to take us up to the national news at 3 o'clock. Songs, again, classic songs commencing with the letter C from various decades. Mamas and the Papas, California Dreaming. How could I not play that one? And some wonderful, wonderful soul from Solomon Burke with Cry to Me.

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1: Good afternoon, this is Michael Lynch. On this Vietnam Veterans Day, Australian servicemen and women who gave their lives in that Southeast Asian war have been remembered at a memorial service in Sydney on what's been described as the most hallowed of days. Jefferson Shaw reports.
2: Veterans, the Lieutenant Governor, the RSL President and other dignitaries are among the more than 200 people gathered for a service at the Cenotaph at Martin Place. Many laying wreaths, honouring 523 Australians killed and thousands more injured in the Vietnam War. Former Commanding Officer of the 6th Royal Australian Regiment, Glenn Babington, says they still know today as Long Tan Day.
3: The most hallowed of days.
2: 18 Australians died as a result of the battle 60 years ago, our largest loss of life in the conflict. Jefferson Shaw, Martin Place.
1: Now to other news. The Albanese government has reached a deal with the coalition to pass its gambling reforms. The changes will rein in the number of betting ads on radio and TV, as well as on sporting grounds and uniforms. There'll also be an option for people to opt out when a gambling ad is shown on a digital platform. Not everyone in the opposition is happy with the compromise, however, arguing that the reforms should have gone further. One Nation claims its push to slash the tobacco excise will address the proliferation of illegal cigarettes in Australia. The minor party argues the excise should come down by 75%, which would reduce the cost of legal cigarettes to around $21 a packet. The federal government won't be swayed on the issue, however, but taking to social media, One Nation leader Pauline Hanson says Labor's thinking is flawed.
4: Australians are sick and tired of the firebombings, shootings and murders. Cut the tax. Smash the black market.
1: Glass has reportedly been found in a loaf of bread sold at a Brisbane supermarket. Lachlan Gray has that story.
5: A Brisbane mother alleges she found a shard of glass in a slice of tip-top white bread reportedly purchased from a Woolworths in Moorooka. The woman claims her daughter was eating a sandwich when she bit down into the large shard, narrowly avoiding injury. The 7-year-old alerting her mother to the discovery, who then reached out to the grocery giant with her concerns. Woolworths and Tip Top say they're aware of the customer report and that investigations are underway. They say they are not aware of any similar reports of this nature.
1: In world news, the US Supreme Court has rejected Donald Trump's request that it reconsider taking up his appeal in one of the two civil cases he lost to E. Jean Carroll. The court's rejection followed Trump's appeal of the $5 million Miss Carroll won after a jury found the US president liable for sexually abusing her in 1996 and then defaming her about the offense in 2022. Three people in the UK, including a British newlywed couple, have been killed after their helicopter crashed on the Greek island of Sifnos yesterday. The couple, believed to have been on their honeymoon, died alongside the Greek pilot after the helicopter came down in the Tholos area shortly after takeoff. Witnesses say the privately owned Bell chopper exploded and burst into a huge fireball upon impact. This is Air National News. Well, pressure is mounting on Manus Labuschagne ahead of Saturday's second test against Bangladesh. The Queenslander has averaged just 18.4 with the bat from his past 9 innings. Former test all-rounder Shane Watson has told today that Labuschagne's place is not guaranteed.
6: When you don't score the runs that you want, you're leaving yourself open to getting dropped, and Manus hasn't scored the bulk of runs that we've seen in the past, and it just means that you do leave the selectors an opportunity to be able to move on with someone else.
1: Billy Slater has opened up on his decision to step down as Queensland's State of Origin coach. The former champion fullback telling his podcast that the role has been incredibly rewarding in ways he just didn't anticipate.
7: You got to back what you feel, and I just feel it's the right time for another Queenslander to come in and lead our footy team. So it's been a wonderful 5 years.
1: Melbourne will head to the AFL Tribunal tonight to challenge Jacob Van Rooyen's 3-match ban for a strike on Port Adelaide's Ilia Alia. And the AFL has decided to bring the joy of Aussie rules to young audiences in a whole new way with the launch of Wagtails, an animated children's series that celebrates the fun, friendship and values at the heart of footy. Manchester United is expected to reject any offers for Bruno Fernandes ahead of next month's transfer deadline. The Portuguese playmaker is reportedly wanted by Galatasaray, Juventus and AC Milan. Australian Independent Radio News.
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8: Good afternoon to you. The time is 5 minutes past three and the temperature at Milton, Ulladulla, Nowra, Bomaderry and surrounding villages, just under 17 degrees at the moment. It's pretty much the same. So 17 degrees.

0: Better on Thursday. 20 degrees, there may be a late shower coming through on Thursday, but not much, not enough to worry about. 17 to 18 on Friday, much the same on Saturday. A little bit cooler on Sunday with the possibility of a shower or two. And much the same on Monday, 16, 17 degrees as we head towards the pointy end of winter. But Thursday, 20 to 21 degrees is going to be absolutely gorgeous. The water temperature is 16.8 degrees. We are currently in a high tide that occurred at a 12:15 earlier today, and the low 23 minutes to 6 o'clock, just after 5:30, and the sun is going to farewell us at 29 minutes past five as we have our days growing, aren't they? Yes, becoming marginally longer.
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0: Sydney Trains, the only reminder is that buses will be replacing trains between Waterfall and Sutherland, and that often is one of the Sydney Trains alerts. And if you're out and about on the roads, take care, won't you? School zones still in force, of course, and if you're heading towards school zones, take care. And out and about on the highways, look out for yourself, not only yourself, but for those around you, including our native animals. Well, 7 minutes past three and into the second hour of the Tuesday afternoon show with Margot here at your local community radio station, Triple U FM. Soon to be celebrating, what, our 40th anniversary. Amazing celebrations coming up. 99.7 down here in Milton, Ulladulla, Narrawolly and other surrounding villages, of course. 104.5 in the central parts of the Shoalhaven and further north. Good afternoon to you, Berry and Gerringongway, 92.3. Well, I've been spinning tunes commencing with the letter C this afternoon, and we've had some lovely ones, those beautiful harmonies from Mamas and Papas and Solomon Burke before the news. Absolutely wonderful. Here's a little bit of R&B from a band called The Internet. I don't know whether they're still around, but they brought this tune out a couple of years ago from the States, of course. Let's have that. And then Come Said the Boy, which is a classic Australian number commencing with the letter C, isn't it, from Mondo Rock.

Hey, yo, you call yourself being rude to me? Fuck you too, you little... You little bro... Yo!

0: 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We also heard the internet giving us Come On Over, and I do apologise for not giving you a language warning near the end of that song. I usually just cut it out, but got distracted, so I do apologise for that. 18 minutes past three, we'll have Alex chatting to us in the next 20 minutes or so. Alex Clark giving us a bit of an insight into what's happening gig-wise over the next few days and into the weekend in the Shoalhaven. Let's take a message from our sponsors and then let's have some T-Rex, why not?
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she's great, isn't she? I haven't played a Tina Arena song for a long time. And the opportunity arose, of course. I've been spinning tunes, commencing with the letter C this afternoon. What a voice. A great pleasure to play Chains from Tina Arena. And, of course, a song that was recorded in 1971 and played, of course, in 1971. Cosmic Dancer from T-Rex, Mark Boland. So ahead of his time, wasn't he? It was just brilliant. And I'd forgotten how brilliant it was. Apparently, you may not know, but Nick Cave did a very interesting, pretty haunting rendition of that song a couple of years ago for a Mark Boland tribute album. And Morrissey and David Bowie, I believe, have done an interesting version, which I haven't heard. I must track that one down. 3:30, time's running out. Yes, it's the Tuesday afternoon show with Marco, and I hope you've been enjoying the sea tunes this afternoon. Apart from one of them, The Pretenders, Hymn to Her, for the Sing Express Sisters at Milton. And that's my feature song of the program, which means I'm going to play it again before the program is out. I'll be talking to Alex Clark very soon in the next 8 or so minutes, but let's have Crippled Inside from John Lennon, and a song, at least the beginning of it. I might have Alex on the phone and we'll come back to it, but it's a song from John, from Elton John, which you don't hear that often, and it's called Curtains. But first of all, John Lennon and Crippled Inside.

0: one of those gorgeous Elton John songs that you don't hear that often, as I said. Curtains, of course, was the name of it. Just gorgeous. I have Alex on the phone, so we'll come back to Elton John in a little while. Alex is going to share some gig information with us this afternoon. Good afternoon, Alex.
1: Hey, Margaret. Hi, listeners. We've got some exciting on the horizon. So the we'll kick off with Friday night at the theme park. Bobby Martin and Sally Wiggins, who are playing after Bobby this weekend. 5:30 to catch them in the front bar with a group of fun at the theme park as well. On Saturday, you can catch Amber Kenny at the theme park as well, and she'll be 9 p.m. If you're in Canberra, at MJ Burton, Old Canberra, and it's been there. I was, he's incredible up there. So Canberra, the town around it, and MJ Burton, he'll be playing there at 5 p.m. If you see him playing, catch him on Sunday house from 2 to 4 p.m. Or if you're still up in Canberra, at Old Canberra Inn at St. James from 5. Also, Hotel have got Pacific, which is Cat Martin, which is playing in the Big Garden of Great, or you can take him from 1 to 4, and his new album. It's worth catching up. Second Saturday, go at JK's and Marina. So next Saturday, put down the diary in 9 or our seats is playing there from. So definitely worth catching. And if you haven't seen it, we've got the booths on the third show, which is coming up very soon off at Milton Theatre, Friday the 4th of December. Tickets are $35. Get to see a short interview with others before they perform. It's Balmo, Tim Allen, and Val performing on the night. I'll be interviewing my friend running the show. So, see you there. Otherwise, in the room of Friday, 3rd of October, and see you down the Friday the 3rd. Definitely one to catch.
0: Thanks, Alex. You're just breaking out a little bit. Can you tell me, remind me the dates for the Milton Theatre? That's the 3rd of September, is it?
1: The Friday the 4th of September. Yes, Margot. Make sure you're there. An awesome night.
0: Okay, that sounds fantastic. I'll keep reminding people about that. And, of course, people can check out what's happening on your Move Instagram page, can't they?
1: That's right. And our Move Management website is finally up. So it's MUVE Management, and you can see all the things on the shows, links for the tickets, as well as what's going on throughout the week is all on that website.
0: Oh, fantastic. What you've just told us was as clear as a bell. I think we must have had some interference from somewhere, but that was fantastic. So they can check out that on your Move Instagram page.
1: That's right. Thank you so much, listeners, and get behind live music. Thank you, Margot.
0: Thanks,
1: and
0: Alex.
1: Enjoy the rest of your-
0: We'll talk to you again next week. Bye-bye. Well, that Milton session certainly sounds absolutely fantastic on with a bunch of musos, local musos, on Friday the 4th of September. And we'll have more reminders about that over the next couple of weeks. Let's go back and finish off Elton John with Curtains.

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5: 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I'm proud to have delivered $100 million from the Albanese Labor Government for this important road project.
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9: Good afternoon to you. The time is, 14 minutes to 4 o'clock. The national news coming your way, and that's when I'll be saying goodbye to you. There'll be a bunch of tunes on the airwaves between 4 and 5, and then you stick around for Peter Lavelle, Tuesday Drive, and don't forget Dave Doc Miles with The Vibe at 7 o'clock, and then lots more throughout the evening here at your local community radio station, Triple U FM. Well, I just have time to play my feature song of the program, which doesn't begin with C. Now, don't worry, we're trying to work that one out. For the Sing Express Sisters at Milton, I started off the program with it way back. One of the Pretenders, one of Chrissie Hynde's most popular, famous, much-loved songs, Hymn to Her. It was on their fourth album, Get Close, back in 1986, and it has been remastered a couple of times. And it was one of the few songs not written by Chrissie Hynde and the rest of the band. It was written by an old school friend of hers, and she always loved it. Beautiful, beautiful lyrics. Let's have that one. And then, as always, going out with the Fab Four song, but I think I might be able to squeeze one more in before that. The Pretenders and Hymn.

such a fabulous song from the Teskey Brothers out of Melbourne. But time's run out for me, sorry. The Teskey Brothers, Crying Shame. And we also heard my feature song, Hymn to Her, from The Pretenders. Yes, beautiful Chrissy Hynde song there. That's all for me. I'm, as always, going out with a Fab Four song, commencing with The Letter of the Afternoon, which happens to be C, even though we did have Hymn to Her. That's close enough, isn't it? Stick around, won't you? A bunch of tunes on the airwaves, and then Peter Lavelle with Tuesday Afternoon Drive. My name's Margot. It's been an absolute pleasure once again sitting in the seat here at Milton, and I'll be back, hopefully, for sure, next Tuesday, God willing. Yes, let's go out with Come Together.

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1: Good afternoon, this is Michael Lynch. It's a done deal. With support from the opposition, the federal government's gambling legislation will soon become law. The changes will restrict the number of betting ads broadcast on radio and TV and remove logos from sporting grounds and uniforms. There'll also be an opt-out option for gambling commercials shown on digital platforms, while inducements will be reined in. Prime Minister Anthony Albanese has told Parliament this is the most significant wagering reform in the nation's history.
2: It will protect vulnerable or addicted gamblers with strengthened measures, prohibiting direct marketing of inducements to people at risk of gambling harm, extending to 90 days the ban on direct marketing for people exiting BatStop.
1: The RSL is backing calls to scrap a $5,000 annual cap on allied health services for veterans. Ex-service members have met with the Veterans Affairs Minister about that issue, with some accusing Matt Keogh of acting disrespectfully during the talks. The meeting comes as dozens of returned servicemen and women attend Vietnam Veterans Day services commemorating those who died or who were injured while serving in that war. RSL New South Wales President Vince Williams says today should be a day to highlight the importance of honouring our returned service members.
3: And that we should be looking after them and their families, and vehicles like the $5,000 cap, which has recently been announced, is something that the RSL and RSL New South Wales is opposed to.
1: In AIR Medical News, a new study has found that one in two women living with endometriosis have reported experiencing depression. The Women's Mental Health Australia's Beyond the Surface report has surveyed 9,000 women. Chief Operating Officer Katrina Locandro says the findings highlight gaps in current approaches to women's health.
4: Mental health assessment and support should be part of women's physical health care and not something that women have to navigate separately.
1: As Jetstar prepares to celebrate a record-breaking profit, frontline workers employed by the budget airline are demanding a greater share of the carrier's profits. The ABC says hundreds of Jetstar workers are earning less than $30 an hour and much less than their colleagues at Qantas, which is Jetstar's parent company. A 63-year-old man driving along Victoria's Calder Freeway has been carjacked by a man pretending to warn motorists about roadworks. The driver slowed down to help when he noticed the man holding a rough surface roadworks sign trying to pull vehicles over. The victim was dragged out of his vehicle and left lying on the ground at Outer Suburban Diggers Rest. Queensland police are working to determine if human remains found in the backyard of a Logan home belong to missing man Chad Bishop. The 46-year-old man vanished in March 2022. A tip-off led officers to discover a body yesterday in a shallow grave under a cubby house at Bethania. Two people have since been charged with murder and interfering with a corpse. And finally, less than 3 weeks after criticising the plan to privatise the World Cup, FIFA's chief operating officer has been sacked. This is AIR National News. Jake Weatherald has been dropped from the Australian side to play Bangladesh in the second test at Mackay, and Matt Renshaw has been called in to replace him. To add insult to injury, Weatherald is not even being taken to Mackay as part of the squad, and word on the street is that he may not play in October's test tour of South Africa. In the latest AFL news, Josh Fraser has been appointed Carlton's new senior coach at Princes Park, a role he says is a privilege to take on.
5: Ultimately, I felt like I couldn't have been more ready in the end. Not to say that I don't think I've got opportunities to keep growing and developing myself, but when I took all the information on board, had the conversations I needed to, got the opportunity to experience the role to some degree as an interim, yeah, I was really strong in realising I was ready.
1: And ready indeed. Since becoming interim coach, Fraser guided the Blues to 10 wins and one draw from 13 matches, securing a wildcard final spot. In NRL action, the Parramatta Eels are hoping to disrupt another team with premiership aspirations in Friday night's battle with the Dolphins. While they can't make the finals themselves, Parramatta prop Jack Williams says tripping up other teams is a bonus.
6: It's definitely in the back of your mind, but we just want to finish the season strong. We focus on ourselves, and we're disappointed with how the season's played out, but if we can give our fans some wins, then I think that's going to be something that we can look back on for our pre-season.
1: Jack Williams on Australian Independent Radio News.
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8: They told me that I vanished. They told me that I had it. They told me that I'm gone. I told them don't panic. When you've done it this long and you've seen magic, you know it won't kill you, even when the whole world doubts it. This is my moment. They can't take my talent. They can't take my stripes.

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1: I'm Mark Dransfield. Anti-gambling harm advocates believe the federal government's advertising reforms will do little to protect Australians from predatory gambling companies. Labor has struck a deal with the Coalition to pass reforms to restrict the number of betting ads broadcast on radio and TV. There will also be an opt-out option for gambling ads on digital platforms, and inducements will be reined in. The Alliance for Gambling Reform's Tim Costello says the bill does not go far enough.
2: The big issue is still the ubiquity of ads, 3 an hour, and not banning the inducements. Inducements are really like a drug pusher saying you've been a great customer, here have some free ice and cocaine.
1: Meantime, the federal government has blocked a move by the opposition to extend the Royal Commission into anti-Semitism. The inquiry was established to investigate the circumstances leading up to the Bondi Beach terror attack. The coalition claims the deadline should be pushed back to ensure ministers and other key figures can appear before the commission. Senior opposition MP Julian Lisa has told Parliament time is of the essence.
3: Mr. Speaker, there will not be another opportunity like this one. Through you, I say to the Prime Minister, the Royal Commission cuts its cloth according to the measurements you give. It needs more time. It needs the terms of reference to hold more people to account. Give it the time and terms to do its job properly.
1: An airline is under fire after a disability advocate was removed from a flight due to an issue with storing his portable wheelchair motor. Shane Hrhorek says he had been on 3 Virgin flights before without issue. Virgin Australia says it's looking into the incident. Former Australian Test cricketer David Warner has been convicted and fined $1,500 for drink driving in Sydney over the Easter long weekend. The 39-year-old recorded a blood alcohol reading of 0.104 and will be required to have an alcohol interlock fitted to his car for 12 months. The court heard Warner tried to switch seats with a female passenger before he was breath tested. Police are investigating a spate of coordinated break-ins targeting hobby and collectibles stores in southeast Queensland. A group of masked people made off with card safes and replica firearms from businesses. Acting Chief Superintendent Brett Jackson says some stores have lost tens of thousands of dollars in stock.
4: We know that some expensive collectibles such as Pokemon cards and other collectible cards that range from in the thousands to tens of thousands of dollars have been stolen.
1: Small businesses providing transport services across New South Wales are expected to save more than $1 million under a new relief package. The state government slashed the annual authorisation fee for more than 2,100 operators to help reduce fuel price shocks. Transport for New South Wales's Sally Webb says targeted support is also available to eligible taxi operators.
5: Wheelchair-accessible taxi owners will receive a one-off grant of $1,425, and that will be paid directly to eligible wheelchair-accessible taxi owners.
1: And an Airbnb fit for a king has hit the market. An historic water tower on King Charles Sandringham Estate is now available to stay in. It's being billed as a romantic retreat with surrounds reminiscent of a Jane Austen novel. This is Air National News. In AFL, Josh Fraser says it's a privilege to be officially confirmed as Carlton's new coach, and he couldn't be more ready. He has been serving in an interim role. Turning to NRL, and the Storm have signed Eels back rower Kelma Tuilagi for next season. Warriors playmaker Chanel Harris-Tavita has re-signed until the end of 2029. Turning to tennis, and more Aussie success in Cincinnati, as Air Sports' Paul Walsh reports.
6: Australia's Alex de Minaur has progressed to the round of 16 of the Cincinnati Open after his straight sets victory over Arthur Ferry from the UK, 7-5, 7-6. The Demon didn't have it all his own way after leading 5-1 in a rain-affected final set, held on grimly to take the tiebreaker and book a fourth-round matchup against the 21st seed Arthur Fields from France.
7: I'm taking positives and I'm taking a lot of confidence out of these types of tough wins. You know, hopefully every day I feel better and I play better.
6: Chris O'Connell has joined de Minaur in the round of 16 after his round 3 opponent Juan Fonseca withdrew due to injury, while Adam Walton will be playing for his place on day 8. Paul Walsh for Air Sport.
1: And Australian selectors have brought Matt Renshaw into the test squad ahead of the second match against Bangladesh in Mackay. He's replacing struggling opener Jake Weatherald, who made 23 and a duck in Darwin. Australian Independent Radio News.
8: 6 minutes past 5 is the time. 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Very nice it is to be with you on what's been a bit of an iffy day, a bit of cloud about, a bit of sun, still rather chilly temperature now, for instance, 16.8 degrees in the Shoalhaven, does feel like a couple of degrees cooler than that due to the wind chill factor. Tomorrow, we're in for a partly cloudy today. A bit of fog in the early morning is a possibility with a slight chance of shower tomorrow. Winds will be light, becoming north-northeasterly, 15 to 25 kilometres per hour in the morning, and then 10

and Sutherland. Trains running to a changed timetable between Bomberry, Kiama and Dapto. And on Sunday from 2:20am to 11:50am, buses replace trains between Bombardier, Port Kembla and Wollongong. Do check out those details on Transport New South Wales if you are planning to travel on the South Coast Line on the weekend and want to update yourself as to those changes. As for the roads, no issues on the roads reported by Traffic New South Wales. There's a report this morning of a fuel spill in a in BTU Road, Nowra Hill. That hasn't been updated. That was at 9 o'clock. Probably cleared by now, but if you're up that way, do exercise some cautions. Other than that, there's no issues on Facebook or elsewhere that we've come across. If you come across anything on your way home that people should know about in cars, do let us know. Give us a call here at the studio. 44221045 is the number. Well, on with the hour's music is a classic from the Go-Betweens from the late 80s. Did quite well for them as a single and an album and cut from their album of that year called 16 Lovers Lane. Here's the Go-Betweens with Streets of Your Town.

Fender, that's The Reels from 1982. A Hal David and Burt Bacharach song, This Guy's in Love with You. Here's Cold Chisel with Flame Trees.

0: And that tune was never released as a single by Cold Chisel, but it's one that they play frequently when they do live gigs. A song written by drummer Steve Presage and keyboardist Don Walker about growing up in Grafton. 21 minutes past five is the time. 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And I'll be back in just a moment with a single from Billie Eilish called Your Power. 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
2: 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Starring Mark Shelley, whose brilliant portrayal of the character and extraordinary vocals of Roy brings audiences to their feet. 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

George Michael going solo there with a track called Spinning the Wheel from his album called Older from 1996. Also did very, very well as a single. And the time is 28 minutes away from 6 o'clock. Peter Lavelle here with you all the way through to 7 here on Triple U FM Shoalhaven Community Radio. 92.3 North, 104.5 Central, 99.7 South are the numbers on the FM dial, or you can opt instead to stream us directly from our website, www.org.au. Now here's another Aussie classic from Kate Ceberano, a cut from her Brave album from 1989, also did very well that year as a single. Here's Kate with Bedroom Eyes.

Do you want to hear some local music here from the Shoalhaven region? 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

0: simple but very pretty song from Zoe Elliott, local Shoalhaven singer-songwriter. And that tune comes from an EP that she's just put out called My Heart Remembers, and that was a track from it called Jeremy. And Zoe Elliott is this month's Artist of the Month here at WFM, Shoalhaven Community Radio. The time now is 19 minutes away from 6 o'clock. Peter Lavelle here with you through to 7 here on Triple U, 92.3 North, 104.5 Central, 99.7 South of the numbers on the FM dial. 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And I'll be back in half a mo with Sheryl Crow's breakthrough hit from 1994, All I Wanna Do. That's up next, right after these words from our sponsors.
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And a tune that was a massive hit all around the world on the dance floors, including in Australia, where it hit number one, Lips Inc. with Funky Town. A tune that was covered by Pseudo Echo, actually, a couple of years after that came out in 1980, although I think that the original one was certainly much better for the dancer's point of view on the dance floor. I can remember boogieing away to it myself back in the day, but let's not go there. The time now is 7 minutes away from 6 o'clock. Peter Lavelle here with you for a little over another hour or so to take us up to 7 o'clock when we've got the vibe at seven. Great listening here on your community radio station here in the Shoalhaven. I speak, of course, of Triple U FM, 92.3 North, 104.5 Central and 99.7 South. The number's on the FM dial, or you can opt instead to stream us from our website, www.org.au. Now, here's another tune that was popular on the dance floors that very same year, 1980, Blondie, a cover version of a Jamaican tune by the Paragons called The Tide Is High. Here's Blondie's version that was a big hit for them all around the world, as I say, in 1980.

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Robbie Shakespeare and Sly Dunbar on the bass and drums helping out on the rhythm section on that track that was, again, a hit on the dance floors all around the world in 1981. 8 minutes past six is the time. 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I'll be with you right through the way to 7 o'clock when we'll have the vibe through to 9 o'clock here on Triple UFM Shoalhaven Community Radio. 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Now here's a duet from two of the biggest names in show business, in pop music, Lady Gaga and Bruno Mars. Yes, it's a factory written song with not only the two of them, but too many other writers to mention. It's got a formulaic feel about it, but it's pretty catchy. This is a hit from 2024, Die With A Smile.

Joni Mitchell with a song from 1974 from her album of that year, Caught in Spark. A tale of her and Robbie Robertson and Geffen, David Geffen, her friend and record manager and record executive, record company executive, and of course went on later to be a film producer. The three of them and a bunch of others had a trip in Paris. Rather liberating experience for David Geffen. And that's what the song was all about. Free Man in Paris from Joni Mitchell. And, of course, a classic from Queen before that, a song written by the band's bassist John Deacon. Massive hit on the dance floors all around the world in 1980. Another one, Bites the Dust, from their album The Game of that year. 20 minutes past 6 is the time. Peter Lavelle here with you for another 40 minutes or so to take us up to 7 here on Triple U FM. Now, here's a cut from Steely Dan from their very last album after a run of great albums in 1980. Gaucho was the name of it. Spawned a few singles, including this one, Babylon Sisters from Steely Dan.

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0: success with a song that broke them internationally. Don't Change, from 1982, a cut from their album of that year, Shabu Shaba. Time now is 7 minutes away from 7 o'clock, time for me to say goodbye. I've enjoyed your company. I do hope you'll join me next Tuesday for the Drive program from 5 to 7. Don't go away though. We've got up next Betty filling in for the Doc, who's away for a little while, sailing, I believe, on the Coral Sea with a mate. As you do, Betty will be chatting with Matt Dunn from the Community Connect Shoalhaven. She's also got a special guest in, or special guests in the studio, indie folk duo Blue Mally, live, playing live tonight. If you gig regularly or go out to gigs in the Shoalhaven, you'll know Blue Mally. They play up and down the coast quite regularly. They were in 2023, featured as Triple U's Artist of the Month. And to go out, here is a track from Blue Mally. This is the duo live at Bundanoon Folk Festival in 2023, and features an intro from the band. The song is called Bombaderry.
1: Has anyone been to Bombaderry?
2: Yeah.
3: Oh, is anyone Jesus. From Bombaderry?
1: Well, we wrote a song about Bombaderry called Bombaderry, and we once played at a place where there was someone from Bombaderry, and looks like there's five this gig, and she filmed us with this funny look on her face, and I still can't quite describe it. I think it was a bit of disbelief that we wrote a song about Bombaderry. We like the train station because we're on the south coast. Lovely elk horns and stag horns along the train. A lot of people go down on Thursday, Friday night, meet family and friends, head off, have a weekend on the coast.
3: It did have a very sad history, actually, with the Stolen Generations. But I kind of like to think of it's bringing some joy back when you see people get off the train and greeting each other and seeing their loved ones. I'm hoping that's kind of going to balance it out. But yeah, feel free to sing along "O Bombaderry" if you wish. Like, we could change it to "O Bundanoon," but I mean, that's kind of not quite.
1: We did last night, didn't we?
3: I think we might have, but. We played down at Tilba the other weekend at the Dromedary Hotel, so we were singing "O Dromedary" at that point. And speaking of which, we do try and play around a little bit. In a couple of weeks, we're playing at the Eden Brewery in Mittagong, which I know is like beyond the border of beautiful Bundanoon, but if you happen to be in the Southern Highlands, Saturday the 9th, I think that is. It's a Saturday night. They're doing music on a Saturday night. What a wonderful thing. I can drink beer too. Excellent.
1: Well, I hope everyone who's from Bombaderry
3: enjoys this.
1: Writes home about this song.
3: You've been to Bombaderry.
1: Oh, right. Well, what does everyone think? Did they have the same impact?
3: Oh.

Yeah, that was Blue Mally and Bomaderry, and that was, of course, live from the Bundanoon Folk Festival. Thanks so much, Peter, for throwing that on. It's 1 minute past seven, and welcome to The Vibe and what's left of this Tuesday, the 18th of August. This is Betty filling in for Doc, and I'll be keeping you company through to 9 o'clock with plenty of great Aussie talent on offer tonight, with, of course, the indie folk duo that you just heard, Evan and Neve of Blue Mally. They'll be joining me in the Milton studio to play an acoustic session, as well as have a chat about what's been happening in their busy world, including their upcoming gig at the Milton Theatre World, where they'll be headlining Beyond the Curtain on the 4th of September. That's coming up later on The Vibe. We'll also be chatting with Matt Dell from Community Connect South Shoalhaven to talk about some of the great initiatives happening in our community, especially for live music and small events. It's a packed show, people, and we're kicking off with this firecracker who's just announced a show at the Milton Theatre early next year. It's Jack Billman and his latest release, Never Have It All. Jack Billman.

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Nelson here. Want to have a bit of a fish, a bit of fun, a bit of food, or just have a fiddle? Then stay tuned to Triple U. Forget the rest.

Oh, that just stopped really suddenly, didn't it? Ben Lee and Catch My Disease. And you're with Betty filling in for Doc here on Triple U Community Radio. Now, Ben Lee, he'll be playing at the Milton Theatre next month on Saturday the 26th. So grab your tickets because they're selling out fast, I'm sure. Coming up, we'll be crossing over to Matt Dell of Community Connects Shoalhaven. And if you don't know Matt, he's a legend in this part of the world. His dedication to our community is endless. And tonight you'll hear about the upcoming Community Expo for next month. And if you've ever thought about volunteering, you won't want to miss this. That's coming up here on The Vibe, Triple U FM Shoalhaven Community Radio, broadcasting from 92.3 in the north, 104.5 in and around Nowra, and 99.7 from Ulladulla all the way down to Batemans Bay. Hello. 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Now, this next track is from Stanley Simmons, who are in fact the offspring of, you guessed it, Paul Stanley and Gene Simmons of Kiss. And the kids, Evan Stanley and Nick Simmons, have teamed up for a sound that is nothing like their parents, and I'm loving it. This is Dancing While the World is Ending. See what you think.

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0: You got to have that fried chicken. And look, it's my great pleasure because, that was Queen with One Vision. And speaking of vision, my next guest has it in bucket loads, Matt Dell of Community Connect Southern Shoalhaven. Are you there, Matt? Okay, let's just see if I can get you here. Let's try again. You there?
1: Yeah,
0: perfect.
1: Can you hear me?
0: Perfect. Yeah, that's awesome. Awesome. Okay, so now before we get into it, can we just rehash on Youth Stock last weekend? How good was it?
1: Yeah, I did see you there. They were great, weren't they?
0: Oh, now for anyone who missed the vibe last week, we had the organisers of Youth Stock, Noah and Patrick, come into the studio to talk about their mission, which was to create an event where under 18s could enjoy live music. And together they got a lineup of five or so bands from around the Shoalhaven, and collectively they just blew the roof off the Dun Lewis Centre. And I'll be honest, I think my ears are still ringing.
1: Wasn't it funny to see them? Like they were really, like, some of them were playing like Led Zeppelin with the full Led Zeppelin outfits.
0: Yeah,
1: I mean, they weren't even a twinkle when Led Zeppelin was going around.
0: Absolutely,
1: yeah, their parents were their age when Led Zeppelin was going around. But it's funny, isn't it?
0: Yeah, that was Kickstart who did that, and Noah, the front man. I mean, he's got a real presence, doesn't he?
1: Yeah. Look, isn't it so great? I read something the other day. You know, we know young people. All social media and those sort of things is a real issue for all of us these days, and young people in particular. And they've grown up where, you know, when you and I were young, there was no mobile phones taking videos of everything stupid thing that we did, or, you know, those sort of things. But kids these days, they're very fearful of their peers seeing them make a mistake or whatever. But an event like this just showcases that you can be yourself and you can have a good time and you can, you know, be a little bit out there. And, you know, it was really positive for everybody there. A couple of hundred people overall, I think, which is pretty great.
0: Yeah, it was a good turnout. It was really fantastic. So, yeah, I hope they think about doing it again next year because, yeah, I think it'll be even bigger. So,
1: hats off to the Dun Lewis team, yep. Gemma and, you know, Gail and Carly there at Dun Lewis. But Gemma Hart in particular leads that charge and, you know, working with the youth, of course, themselves, the local, you know, bands and kids who wanted to play, and even a bit of spoken word poetry, which I thought was great, you know, the diversity of everything there. So well done, Gemma, and she works throughout the year. I think we were going to mention the podcast they do there as well, yeah.
0: Yeah, let's talk about that.
1: So the Youth Local podcast is Gemma produces a few podcasts and she's really good at it, actually. And so the Youth Local is a group of local youth, and hence the name, Shoalhaven Youth Local. And they talk about all sorts of things, whatever the young people want to talk about. There's, you know, a lot of what they see to be issues that they sort of mention, but, you know, also movie reviews and just tips from young people for young people, you know, how to do the washing and things like that. It's really interesting what they come up with to talk about.
0: So practical tips as well.
1: Yeah, and you think, you know, in discussion with them, like I've been in there, and you sort of think, oh, someone knows how to iron a shirt or someone knows how, but, you know, you Google it, you get so much information, it's actually hard to know. So you wouldn't think a podcast would be a place to talk about doing the washing or ironing a shirt, but they have talked about that, you know.
0: Well,
1: but,
0: look, if they can talk about how to fold a flat sheet, I'm there, so, or fitted sheet, I should say.
1: No one knows that.
0: Yeah. Now, the Community Expo has come around again. Tell us more. That's on the 10th of September at the Dun Lewis Centre. Let's talk about that.
1: Time flies, doesn't it? So it's 12 months again, and we're back for our fifth annual Community Expo. So Community Connect is getting together. We've got nearly all the registrations through. We'll have well over 100 local community groups who will have an information stall or a table on the day. The last couple of years, we've had well over 1,000 people attend. Mm. And the theme this year is more. So those of you listening who live in the Milton, Ulla, Dulles, South Shoal, Haven area, you might find a little postcard in your letterbox, just talking to you, inviting you to the event, 10 till 2 on the 10th of September. And we're just celebrating everything that makes our town pretty awesome, we think.
0: Mm, yeah, so important, so important. Because, yeah, you don't always hear about all the great things going on. And certainly for people that aren't necessarily on social media, which is how a lot of these groups do communicate, it's great to think of all the channels so that everyone hears about it. So so head on down to the Dunn Lewis Centre on the 10th of September and tell us about some of the exhibitors. There's over 100, is that right?
1: Yeah, that's right. Look, it's everything, you know, I often say, Betty, that the volunteers and the community groups are the heart of our community. You know, we're a little bit at the tail end of the Shoal Haven down here and, you know, a little bit forgotten at times, it feels like. So the beauty of that is that the locals just muck in and do it themselves. If there's a bit of a lack of public transport, fine. Community Transport Aid will start up a whole group and drive people to medical appointments. Mm. It's too far to travel for cancer treatment. Okay, Cancer Support Foundation will start and we'll treat people next door to Milton Hospital. Like, whatever we need, there's a volunteer in the area who's like trying to provide it. Mm. And if no one else will do it, we'll just do it ourselves. And that do-it-yourself attitude, locals looking after locals, like that's the heart of you know, Milton, Ulla, Dulla and all the surrounding villages from Fishers right through to Bawley Point. Like, we all just pull together and we see it in a crisis. Like, we see it in COVID, we see it in the bushfires, but it actually happens every day. So the point of the expo is to give everybody, all of these community groups, whether they be big or small, whether they just be a social group or like arts and crafts or, you know, sporting groups, you know, and even emergency services, your fire brigades and SES, you know, right through. Gives everyone a chance to come together and say, look at the great things collectively that we do. And for those of you who don't volunteer or don't have the time to volunteer or the ability to volunteer, it's just a great time to come in and sort of almost just say a thank you, wander around, chat to people. There's no pressure to join anything. There's no one's you know, wrangling you to you know, join a group. It costs no money. There's free tea and coffee, snacks, you know, all of that sort of thing. And it's really just a way, almost like a thank you to volunteers and a celebration of our town.
0: Yeah, nice. And you mentioned before the cancer support group. We actually had Peter Still in this morning when I was filling in with Apples for the community profile. Yeah. And Peter came in and, gee, that's a wonderful service, isn't it? And a lot of people don't know that exists. So, yeah, you do.
1: Exactly right.
0: You do pick up
1: so many of these things. I mean, if you're lucky enough to not need their service, or a close friend or relative or neighbour doesn't, you know, doesn't need their service, then you don't know about it, right? Mm. But they're supporting many, and a lot of the people they support are young, or, you know, families. You know, cancer is a horrible thing, and it affects all ages and demographics, you know. And so the beauty is that they're toiling away, you know, and they do get a lot of support. They have a fabulous golf day and other things, but they're not the only ones. You know, there's lots of community groups. Theirs is very emotive, you know, like it's a horrible thing they're helping people deal with. But, you know, I mentioned Community Transport Aid. Like, they're driving dozens of people a day all over the Shoal Haven and beyond to, you know, appointments, important and not important, providing, you know, an outlet, a service, a voice, you know, a friendly face who shows up in the car to drive you to Nowra and have a chat there and back. You know, and all of the other things, the social groups, you know, your view club, you go and have a chat, your Probus groups, the ruggers who get together, and I'm sure they enjoy making the rugs, but I'm pretty sure they enjoy talking to each other more.
0: Yeah, for sure.
1: You know, the bridge club or the card making club or the, you know, the photography club. There's all of these things where people come together. You know, I just think that life is about, it is about connection. It's about, you know, our town is about connection. It's about loving where you live, and that's what makes us different, I think, living in a big city.
0: So true, Matt. Well, we're just going to cut to a track, and then I'd love to have a bit more of a chat if you've got time. So
1: of course,
0: we were talking about Led Zeppelin before at the Youth Stock Festival last Saturday, and local band Kick Static did an awesome cover of Whole Lotta Love. And so, yeah, I just wanted to throw this on. This is actually the Jimmy Page and the Black Crowes version. So, we'll be back in a tick to speak with Matt from Community Connect, Shoalhaven.

0: Gucci.
1: Thank y'all.
2: That was Jimmy Page and the Black Crowes, Whole Lot of Love. And I've got Matt Dell from Community Connect Southern Shoalhaven on the line. You there again, Matt?
3: Yep, still
2: cool,
3: here.
2: Cool, you're still there. Now, Matt, you've got some really exciting news for especially Milton businesses and regarding live music and events. And so tell me about that. That's happened through the Business Chamber of Commerce, is that right?
3: Yeah, correct, yep. Yeah. So Business Milton Ulladulla is working with a collective group of local businesses, mostly in and around Milton, and to come up with a program which is supposed to stimulate the nighttime economy, so the outside of the normal sort of, I guess, retail hours. And that program's not quite fully developed yet. It's in the process, but we were working with retailers, some hospitality, some businesses from the surrounding areas of Milton, even Mollymook and Ulladulla and so on. There's about a dozen people crafting it, along with the good folk from the Business Chamber as well.
2: Yeah.
3: And, together they're working on plans, and the goal of the program are gratefully receiving funding from the state government,
2: yeah,
3: is to, yeah, boost business in the area, particularly retail and also hospo. Through, yeah, just increasing traffic for the retailers, I guess, and in particular around the nighttime economy. So there's ideas about generating more traffic for some of those businesses that aren't fronting the highway, they're around the back there or down the side street, maybe leveraging what one group is doing, say Milton Theatre, and then making sure, like at the end of a theatre show, there's something else to do or something before the theatre show. Just, you know, a whole bunch of little initiatives which overall will add up to quite a bit.
2: Fantastic. And, yeah, I mean, look, I know that before there's a show at the Milton Theatre, like the restaurants are really busy and everyone's kind of rushing to get in and out, and I think that there's an overflow of that, and even if there was something available after the show, people sometimes like to eat a bit later and keep the vibe going. So that's my two cents worth anyway.
3: Absolutely. Look, underpinning it all is I think the ongoing benefit of it, Betty, will be getting people talking to each other and collaborating. So, like, in that's a bit of an undercurrent of everything that Community Connect and the Business Chamber do is look, just to be, we can't run your business for you, we can't run your community group for you, but what we can do is just provide you some good advice and provide you connection to other people and opportunities to collaborate. And what that means then is that they'll be able to talk to each other, and maybe one restaurant will open this time and a different one will open next time, which means that rather than dividing the crowd, it makes it worthwhile for them all, you know, for one to be open.
2: Yeah.
3: Or, you know, they'll run a special, or they'll know, you know, they'll know that there's an event on and it would be worth their while staying back a bit later.
2: Yeah.
3: Just that sort of simple talk to each other, communicate with each other stuff, because we're not really, whilst you could argue we're in competition with each other, really the rising tide floats all boats, right?
2: Yeah,
3: so
2: sure.
3: Whatever's good for everybody is good for the individual as well.
2: Yeah.
3: So that's what we're trying to work on. And, you know, we've got some of the team involved, some of the guys that have been involved in the Milton Folk Jazz and Blues and, you know, Art Fest and Story Fest and other events around town as well. So that's the kind of vibe, you know, that we had at those festivals, which everybody says is amazing. But for retails, you know, it's not as awesome as it sounds, you know, because
2: yeah,
3: the crowds are in the street and whatever. So it's not fantastic. But what we need to do is continue to have those fantastic things and stretch the benefit of them out over a whole 12-month program. So that's what we're working on. And, we really hope. It's worked in other places. The round of funding 12 months ago before us, So, you know, you've got ads there on Triple U for nara.org.au.
2: Yeah.
3: Sussex has been doing their stuff. Berry's had their big night out or something it's called up there. So it's worked in the other places up and down the coast too, and we know it's going to work here just with the quality of people involved. And you know, it's a real collective effort. So,
2: that's so exciting.
3: The hive mind will make it work.
2: Now, some of the initiatives that have either come to fruition or are in the pipeline as well, the disability accommodation project and the prospect of moving on to build for the homeless. Can you tell us a bit about that?
3: So that's another group. There's so many worthwhile groups in town, isn't there? You know, we could talk forever. But, so I'm pretty proud of this one.
2: It's amazing.
3: The group that's called the Lions Ulladulla Community Foundation. It was started by the Lions Club to support a particular need, which was to build accommodation for respite. It's a standalone charity of its own now, and not everybody involved is a Lion, although they are still involved and very supportive, of course, as well. So this charity over time developed a modest house to be used for respite, and then with changes to NDIS, we realised that in fact what was needed now was accommodation for people with a disability. So through government grants and through community support, which I'll talk about in a sec, we've been able to complete a major renovation and extension recently, and so now it's on the top of the hill at Ulladulla near Whitecaps Dental. The Jindalara Cottages, I'm pleased to say, is fully completed. It's built to the highest possible disability accommodation standards. And the project in total was the original project and the follow-up project, well over $2.5 million has been spent. And now houses eight people with a disability. And the thing that I think is the most amazing of that, Betty, we did get some support from state, federal government. We had a lot of support from council along the way as well. Shout out to them. But in particular, a majority of the funds, nearly half of them, of the actual cash money we spent, well over $1 million, has been raised by locals and visitors buying used books in the Lions pre-loved bookshop.
2: That's amazing, isn't it? How fantastic.
3: It's just unbelievable. There's a couple of dozen, and I say this with absolute love, little old ladies in there and a few couple of blokes who do a great job of running a used bookshop. It's a really great bookshop.
2: Yeah.
3: But at a glance, you would not believe that this has built this amazing community asset, but in reality, through the support of everyone who shops there over a period of a bit over 10 years, they have literally built this facility. And with the community's ongoing support, as you mentioned, we've looked around and having struck a blow against disability, our remit is now against those who are disadvantaged, and in particular the homeless.
2: Right.
3: So we're just in the process of signing a memorandum of understanding with Safe Waters, who are the local charity organisation who deal with homelessness. And together we're in talks with council We're keeping Fiona Phillips, the federal member, and Liza Butler, the state member, on speed dial, and letting them know that the next thing we want to do is to build some accommodation for people who are experiencing or transitioning out of homelessness. So there's lots of different, and there's lots of buzzwords and jargon, but what we're trying to look at is when someone, and often it's ladies or mums with young families who might be leaving domestic violence situations, those sort of things, they need maybe not their forever home, but a transition home where they can get back on their feet, have somewhere solid for, a period of 3 or 6 months. And so we're looking to try to develop, maybe a number of these sort of flats or might be even demountable style homes or whatever on a space if we can find one.
2: Amazing. Yeah. Oh, look, there's always so many wonderful things going on, and every time I speak to you, Matt, it's always positive and moving forward. So thank you so much for your time. It's been great
3: to
2: chat.
3: Thank you. Look, there's just so much. If people would like to know more, just go to the Community Connect website. Just put Community Connect into your Google or your favourite search engine, communityconnectss.com.au.
2: And you can join the mailing list.
3: Come along to Expo.
2: Yeah, Expo. It's good.
3: You should get a lovely little artwork postcard in your letterbox if you live here in the Milton Ulladulla area, and to remind you of the times, 10th of September, 10 till 2. Come along for a free cup of coffee and just celebrate what makes us, our whole town, and all the volunteers who make it fantastic. Yeah. Come along and share an hour or two with them.
2: Well said. All right, Matt, we will catch you later. And thanks again for your time. Thank you so much.
3: And stay tuned for the music. I had a prelude of the guests. I can't wait.
2: Yeah, Blue Mally, they're in the studio as we speak. Yeah. So we're just going to head to a few messages from our sponsors. It is coming up to 6.5 minutes to 8 o'clock. You're with Betty on The Vibe. We will be back with Blue Mally, so don't go away.
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0: And that was Travis and Driftwood.
1: And I'm just going to turn that mic around. It's a bit twisty there, isn't it? Hey, sorry about that.
0: Oh, community radio, don't you love it? Yeah, we're coming up to 8 o'clock. You're with Betty on the Vibe, filling in for Doc, and I'm delighted to have Neve and Evan from Blue Mallee in the studio. How are you guys? Hey. Hello.
2: Thank you so much for having us.
0: Oh, such a pleasure. Yeah, it's been a minute, and you've been so busy, and we were just chatting before off air about just all these gigs that you've got coming up, which is fantastic for what would notoriously be a quiet time of the year, but you guys are just on fire, and you know, there's
3: good to keep warm.
0: Yeah, absolutely. I wanted to start though, because you've had a really exciting time in the studio laying down some tracks.
3: Oh man, like going in the studio is a bit like, you know, last time we were in the studio was probably a year ago, and we're full steam ahead in terms of recording our second album. And then we had, you know, life just got in the way and we haven't been in the studio since, and we were like, oh God. So we went into the studio last week, but it was quite nerve-wracking because we're like, how do you do this? You know, it's a bit like going on the radio. It's like, gee, when was I last on the radio? So it was quite nerve-wracking, but it was good to get off, you know, off the saddle and actually get going again and getting some more songs to put towards the second album, which is, we managed to get 3 songs done last week, which was, we're aiming for 2, so we're pretty happy with
2: that.
3: 3
2: is good. 3 is good.
3: And they're just getting mixed and stuff. But, I'm not sure when the album will come out, but better late than never.
0: So what was the process like? Was it...
3: It was a new studio. We hadn't been... That was another thing. We hadn't been in this studio before. We tend to work better, I think, now that we've done a few studios in sort of smaller compacts. You know, there's only 2 of us, I suppose. So whilst the studio that we're in initially last year, you could have had the Rolling Stones and a choir in there.
0: Yeah, it was huge.
3: You didn't know how to occupy the space.
0: That would have been daunting,
3: But, it's all a good experience, though. I'm not saying that it was an experience that we regretted, but... I think we tend to work better in compact, kind of close things. And you tend to work faster as well rather than, have to walk halfway down the hallway to get to the next room or whatever.
0: So, yeah.
2: But the preparation's really important for a studio because you can do things that you might not necessarily be able to do live, you know, with only 2 hands and 2 feet. You might be able to, add a little bit of extra sparkle to something or... Yeah. Work with the producer. They might have their own ideas, how they hear the song. It's funny because we had a song that I think Evan had first started writing back in high school and then sort of finished and polished off during the COVID lockdown period. Yeah. And then we also had a song which came about, out of the blue a month ago and sort of, I guess, I don't know, if you were running in the Melbourne Cup and you were our songs, this one just blindsided everyone else who was in the queue and just said, nah, I'm here, I've been created. And so it got recorded as well. So 2 very different songs, but I guess when you're approaching albums, you're sort of trying to go for similar or songs that would sit on the same page together. Having said that, we have already started recording songs for the 3rd album, but, that's just because they happened to work out that way or, you know, there was a vibe for that song with that producer and we're like, right, we have to capture this now.
0: So we're going to hear something now. This one's Turbulent Waters.
2: Mm-hmm.
0: Yeah. So I'm
3: really, really old song.
0: I'm going to... That's all right. Nothing wrong with
3: that. We're playing live all of a sudden, and we're like, and it's found its way back on the set after probably 10 years in the wilderness.
2: Excellent.
3: I don't know if it is 10 years, but it feels like 10 years.
1: I'm just going to pass it over to you because that's just better for the vocals.
3: Okay.
1: And then we'll put that there.
3: Okay, yep. That makes sense.
1: So that will pick up the guitar. So, whenever you're ready, you guys just go for it. Yeah.

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2: And here we are again. You're back with Betty and Blue Mally on The Vibe. It's 8 minutes past eight. And, oh, that was beautiful. Before that message, that was Turbulent Waters. And, yeah, so that was an older song, did you say?
3: Yeah, what, very
2: from
3: old
2: the
3: song.
2: Vault? Yeah.
3: Yeah, it was from my first band I was in. And I

0: saying that on radio. I've never done that before.
1: So. Yeah, fantastic. Now, you've got a busy few months ahead. I just wanted to talk a little bit about... did you want to talk about Beyond the Curtain yet?
2: Sure.
1: Yeah, well, I sort of let the cat out of the bag now, haven't
2: I? Let's pull the curtain back.
1: Yeah, let's pull it back. Let's pull it right back. So that is on the 4th of September, mm-hmm. and you're headlining along with Val Moogs and Benji Fowler, mm-hmm. Being hosted by the lovely Alex Clark. Mm-hmm. So tell us how that came about.
2: So that one... I still kind of can't believe it, you know. So there's an organisation called Music New South Wales, and they're like a peak body for the live music scene of New South Wales. And, yeah, they've been going for a couple of years now, and they usually sort of have different programs across their years, and one of their programs is a touring program. And there's like five or six regions in the state, and they've done different sorts of things. But this year,
0: because I remember like the last 2 years, so generally, like, so you would apply as like an EY thing, and they'll have a bunch of like, you know, free acts. So there's like, there's like another free acts in different parts of the state all over the place, and they will put a tour together.
2: And sometimes it might be like a youth tour, or it might be a First Nations tour, or it might be like a heavy metal tour. You know, and this year I think it was just an open call.
0: It's a bit different this year. We've never been part of it. But, yeah, it's focusing around sort of like your hometown and sort of... and Alex is being the promoter and being given the reins. She's decided to do a kind of almost like, if you've heard of the Festival of Small Halls, it's like a theatre tour.
1: Right.
0: Three beautiful theatres on the south coast. So it spotlights those towns being Milton, Narooma and Tafra, and the beautiful sort of theatres they each have, and just putting on a show at each one of those. So it's a great opportunity for all involved, and you could have easily just sort of put some shows on at some of the places you play at every day.
2: Yeah, the many venues that there are.
0: You kind of wanted to have it's a special opportunity that doesn't come around again necessarily. So you want to make sure you get, you know, make the most of the opportunity. So playing at the Mildred Theatre, which is coming up in a matter of weeks.
2: Which I think is the iconic theatre on the South Coast.
1: Yeah, it is. It really is.
0: It's a special place. Mm,
1: yeah.
0: People have heard of the Mildred Theatre, whether they've been there or not. Yeah. It's a special place. A lot of international acts play there. It's iconic.
1: And it won't be the first time that you've played there either.
0: We've only
2: played there once before.
1: But it was a pretty big one with the Black Sorrows.
0: Yeah, first time we supported the Black Sorrows, we got the call. I thought it was a scam.
2: He thought it was a joke. He was like, spam email.
0: Come on, fully out.
2: But no, it wasn't a spam email.
0: This is tricky. Bad.
1: He didn't ask you for your account number.
2: But it was amazing. It was January last year, I think, and we supported them. We had half an hour slot on stage, and it was, for me, it was the first actual big show I'd ever done, like in a theatre before. And so it was like, oh, I'm either going to love this or I'm going to be terrified and never leave the bedroom again. Like, that's going to be, you know,
0: a
2: pivotal moment in life. But and it was wonderful.
0: It felt like in the end they had to kick us off the stage. We wouldn't leave.
2: Yeah.
0: We felt like we're in our own lounge room without our own. Never felt like that feeling anywhere else before.
1: It was obviously
0: a really special venue.
1: And you obviously did a stellar job, because they asked you back, and you're going to be supporting them this weekend for three shows.
0: Yeah.
2: They've asked us back several times, actually. Yeah. We've been to Cowra, to Canberra, to the Central Coast, and now we're going to Port Stephens.
1: Yeah.
2: We've never done a show there.
0: No, we've never been on the North Coast beyond...
2: Avoca Beach Theatre, which is where we're also going with them.
1: Yeah, that's a beautiful theatre, that one.
0: Experience, you know.
1: Yeah, you've got Port Stephens. I've got here Port Stephens on Friday, Caring Bar on Saturday, and then back up on the Central Coast to Avoca Beach on Sunday.
2: And you know what? This week we were in the studio recording our second album, and then I saw that Joe and the boys...

0: in the studio recording their 26th album.
1: Stop
0: and
1: it.
0: I just thought, oh my Lord.
1: Oh, well, that's just showing off, isn't it?
0: Well, it is, but you know, when there's so many songs to be written and put down, I'm like, that's, you know, I want to be doing that when I'm, you know, older and wiser and hopefully, you know, still playing music. I think that's incredible.
1: Put it out to the universe. You will be.
0: Yeah.
1: You will be, Niamh.
0: Yeah.
1: I've got faith in you.
0: But that's the thing, like, you know, I going back to the Milton Theatre, like, it's such a nice community space, whether I've been there my one time performing on stage or, you know, where I just felt so at home, or we've been to shows and sometimes we can't even get tickets together with the people we're going with because there's only, like, the odd seat left.
1: Yeah.
0: And you just go and then suddenly everyone's like just, oh, hey, how's it going? And you meet people in the audience that you're sitting with and your mates are all spread out, but you just make new friends. And it's a really special thing. Like I think it's very it's such a great space that's in this community.
1: Yeah.
0: And, I mean, there's so many great acts coming there, but what they've done is they've intentionally made it affordable to go.
2: Yeah.
0: So, it's not...
2: If you don't go out very often, this is a great opportunity. Friday night as
1: well. Yeah, like, for sure.
2: Like, I'm sure your football team hasn't made the grand final. So
0: I know ours hasn't.
2: Doing anything else. Like, we all support West Tigers, right?
1: So, yeah, well, I'm busy rearranging my fridge magnets, so sorry.
2: What is it,
0: $35 a ticket.
1: Yeah.
2: It's cheap as chips.
1: Yeah, yeah. It's pretty good.
2: A good night.
1: Yeah, like, yeah. Much rather go to the Milton Theatre.
2: Yeah,
0: and you never know who's, like, it's probably not us, but you never know who's going to be the next Black Sorrows, you know? Like, they started somewhere.
1: Yeah,
0: they
1: Of course. Everyone started.
0: Grassroots.
1: Everyone started
0: somewhere. Yep. And it's, going to be a really great night. Val Moogs and Benji Fowler from Benji and the Saltwater Sound System, like, incredible.
1: Yeah.
0: And
2: you're three different acts,
0: which
2: I always love.
1: Like, and you're having a bit of a chat too, aren't you, with Alex? Yeah, so it's going to be a bit of a, you know, dive into the music and...
2: Yeah.
0: Like, you've seen it, you've come to our gigs before and you've seen us, you know, get up and do hours and hours of sets and whatever setting we happen to be in, but I think it's going to be very different when it's like... The theatre lights go down. You've got your red wine in your hand because you're allowed to take it.
1: Yeah, exactly.
0: And it's going to be like, you know, Alex.
2: It's amazing, like, remember.
0: Alex, I know, I remember that. I was like, I could take my drinking and enjoy.
2: On the backstage, there's like a landline thing and it rings when they want you to go on stage.
1: Yeah.
2: So we'll, like, in this. In room of the Black Sorrows, because we hadn't met each other, it was all very kind of awkward. Like, who's that guy? And then the phone rings, and like, you better pick it up. You can pick it up. It's your time. It's on stage now. I'm like, oh my God, like, break a leg, mate.
1: the pressure.
2: It's so cool.
0: Oh, it's
2: your mum. No,
0: I'm
2: on stage.
0: It could be your mum, though. I bet you she's going to be there.
1: Yeah.
0: Everyone's mum should be there. Actually, buy your mum a ticket and bring your mum.
1: Yeah, why not?
0: Why not?
1: Why not?
0: Absolutely.
1: Now, let's have another track. Let's have another song. So this one is Princess Highway, are we doing?
0: Yeah.
1: Excellent. Now, Evan, you're actually coming through really well on that mic, so we can probably stay where you are.
0: We're going to do something really different and kind of scary right now. Before, we were talking about when you go in the studio, you sometimes get to add little bits. Yeah, we have a little bit that our producer added.
1: Yeah.
0: So we're going to try and see.
1: Do it. Let's do it.
0: And fingers crossed we don't make fools of ourselves,
1: No.
0: Why not?
1: Absolutely. If you can't do
0: so
1: it
0: here. So this song's all about driving on the Princess Highway,
1: which can be scary in itself. So
0: or can be very freeing as well when you're going somewhere particularly nice.
1: Yeah, for sure.
0: So let's do it.
2: All right, I'll get the dental contraption out of this one.
0: For those listening, that's his harmonica holder.
2: Oh, Jesus.
0: You right there?
2: Yep.
0: It's not going to collapse on you.
1: Yeah, it does look like the old cat's whiskers dental.
0: All right. Are you ready?
2: I hope so.
0: Is the audience ready? I hope
1: Are you ready?
0: Let's do it.
1: They're ready.
2: Wow, that's... tried something different.
0: Yeah. That was not what? It.
2: Let me just ask you, are you ready, Liv?
0: I am so not ready.
1: That's all right. Should we go to a track?
0: I don't know. I'm ready now, but I don't even know what that was.
2: She's just trying to preview our next
1: You just wanted to wake us
0: that
1: up.
0: That was just like, woo. We're going to start again. Okay, yeah. Third time lucky. Right. Third time lucky. We're so professional.

0: 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You got it. 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
2: Hi, I'm Fiona Phillips, your federal member. 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

0: And of course, the Black Sorrows really don't need any introduction, but there they are. It is 8:30. You're with Betty filling in for Doc on the Vibe on Triple UFM Community Radio, and we're back with Niamh and Evan of the Blue Mallee. And so you guys are going to be joining the Black Sorrows this weekend, as a matter of fact.
1: Again. It's a nice sort of warm-up for the Milton Theatre.
0: Yeah, for sure. Now, let's see what else you've got coming up. So, yeah, Beyond the Curtain, and then we've got...
2: we're going...
0: I can never say this. The Urine Quinty Folk Festival. Urine Quinty.
2: Or you can call it Quinty.
0: Quinty.
2: Which is near Wagga. It is one of the longest running folk festivals in Australia. I think this is the 54th year.
0: Wow.
2: We played there a couple of years ago. That was our first time. And it's really cool. It's basically a big field with a community hall.
0: Yeah.
2: And everyone camps around the field and they, you know, cook meals. Yeah. And it's a fantastic weekend, and there's all these different acts that come and travel from everywhere to go to it. And I was speaking to some people who went there in the 80s and met their husband there, and it was so cool.
0: Sounds like a little Woodstock or something.
2: Near Wagga.
0: So. Yeah, a little Wagga Woodstock.
2: Yeah, it's really cool. And that's on the October long weekend.
0: Yep.
2: So very much looking forward to that. And we're also doing our first festival in Victoria at a place called Patchy Wallach.
0: I love that name.
2: I know. It's great. They
1: haven't worked out how to get there yet.
2: I think it's like a 12-hour drive, or maybe you fly somewhere, but we'll figure that out.
0: Yeah.
2: And that's a really cool, I think that's been going for about 12 years. And there's some very big name acts who've passed through there. It's on the Silo Art Trail.
0: Yeah.
2: And they do sheep racing. just for something different. Yeah. So at Urine Quinty, you'll be having spit roasts, and then we'll go to Patchy Wallach and we'll have sheep racing. I don't know. And then we're, you know, doing things like the Kolboro Beach Festival, which I love.
0: Awesome.
1: They've got a really cool thing. They've got like the sort of festival, and then they have this thing called the Cafe Trail. All the cafes get in on it as well.
2: In the morning. So you do the festival afternoon, evening, late night.
0: Yeah.
2: And in the morning you have breakfast at the cafe.
0: Great. When's that?
2: That is on the 27th and 8th of September. Yeah. Similar to your previous guest was talking about investing in not just the something that brings people to live music, but the businesses around it.
0: Collaborating.
2: And what are people doing in the town when they're not at the festival?
0: Yeah.
2: So we're going to do a brekkie show, which is really cool.
0: I love it.
1: It's not too early.
2: I mean, it's 10:30, so it's brunch.
0: Brunch.
2: We're doing brunch.
0: I love a good brunch.
2: Paradise brunch.
0: Yeah.
2: At Benny's.
0: At Benny's.
2: So the Triple B.
0: Putting that down.
1: Yeah,
2: Paradise Brunch.
1: Some great acts. Yeah, I think Val's playing there as well.
2: Val Moose. Yep.
1: Excellent. You know, they're expanding the cafe trail so they can involve basically more musicians.
2: More areas.
0: It doesn't have to be at night.
2: Exactly. Some people can't go out at night, but they definitely can go out during the day. Yeah. So why not?
0: Fantastic.
2: Yeah.
0: And then, so the Patchy Wallach Music Festival, that's the 16th to the 18th. If people want to get tickets, how do they go about it?
2: You Google
0: your socials or
2: Patchy Wallach.
0: Okay.
1: Website.
2: Yeah.
0: Yeah. And if you find out how to get there, let Evan and Niamh know, because they'll be really grateful. And
2: I said, it's on the Silo Art Trail, and I hear people do caravan tours.
0: They are
2: so
0: good.
2: Maybe they're missing out on something.
0: I know about that. That's really good. Okay, last but not least, some new merch I saw on your socials. I've actually gone vintage tonight.
2: I know,
0: you're wearing the original blue Mallee t-shirt. Yes.
2: Which, it looks fabulous.
0: Oh, thank you.
2: We actually get them printed locally up in Nowra. They're a family business. And, but we have expanded beyond the t-shirts. We've got...
1: Oh, we've got a new t-shirt.
2: We do
0: it's a white one.
2: Yeah,
0: white one.
2: There is.
1: That's pretty popular.
0: Yeah, I'll be picking up one of those as well.
1: You know, listen to what people have to say. They go, where's your white shirts? I don't wear black shirts.
2: I don't like
1: blue shirts.
2: I don't like V-necks.
1: I'm like, yes, no, didn't.
2: I want long sleeves. But, yeah, we have expanded. We've gone – some people don't have CD players, which is really sad. So we've created they're little wooden USBs, but they're like tiny little discs about the size of a 20-cent piece, and it has our album on it. Bonus live tracks.
0: Wow.
2: And it's so cute.
1: It comes in its own box, so you can put your earrings in there as well.
2: Yeah, or your makeup, or your guitar picks.
0: That's so creative.
2: And each one's unique because they're made out of wood.
0: Yeah.
2: They've got, like, each design is different. So,
0: how do we get that? Do we go on your socials?
2: You can go on our socials, or you can go on our website, bluemally.net, or come to a show.
0: Even better. Yeah.
1: You can pick which one you want.
0: Yeah.
2: Exactly. That's true. Try on the t-shirt, see what size you like.
0: Yeah.
2: Because, you know, we're very generous with our sizes. We've got all sizes. People come up and say, I bet you've only got smalls. I'm like, I've got double X to double S to everything in between.
0: Yeah.
2: So that's really cool.
0: That's fantastic. Now
1: we have a mailing list now as well.
0: Oh, no, I did want to ask you about that because really me being so technically challenged, I've got here. Newsletter, how do I sign up? Because I pressed the link on the thing and it
2: doesn't. Well, guess what? I'm technically challenged as well, and that probably was because I don't know what I'm doing either.
1: We only sort of got the website going this year with the help of some other musicians. Mm-hmm. It's great sort of example of it, everyone pitching in and helping each other. But and then we've got the website going. But technology.
2: But if you go to www.bluemally.net and at the bottom of every page there's a sign up to our mailing list.
0: So go to the website. Don't do it. I think I was
2: on
0: Instagram.
1: I'll
0: just ring you and say, look, can you just send it by post?
2: I reckon I could. We'll get a courier pigeon or something.
0: Send a raven.
2: Yeah,
0: that would be good. All right, let's get on to track three because we are going to cross over to Alex. Hopefully, Alex, if you're listening, I'm ready for the gig guide. But so this is Hey There Dreamer.
2: Hey There Dreamer.
0: Beautiful.
2: We can't figure out whether this is our boot scootin' song. Or our line dancing song.
0: Oh, I love a bit of two-stepping,
2: Or what the difference is between boot scooting and line dancing.
1: This will go down well in Patchy Wallet.
2: Exactly. So we're rehearsing for Patchy Wallet.
1: I can imagine those sheep getting in
2: there. So there's a clapping along part. Feel free to clap in.

0: love it. Do you know what it reminded me of?
1: Yeah.
0: What? Do you know the Nitty Gritty Dirt Band?
2: No. Okay, no, but they sound great.
0: Yeah, yeah, they're a country group, and they've got this song called "Fishing in the Dark." Look it up.
2: Oh.
0: But that reminded me of a very slowed down version of it. But yeah, that's a real two-stepping one.
2: Awesome.
0: Yeah, yeah.
2: Awesome.
0: Yeah, that was gorgeous. So good having you guys in.
2: Oh,
0: yeah, really
2: you.
0: Good. I've got my tickets to the 4th of September.
2: Excellent.
0: And I'm going to make it down to that cafe trail. That sounds awesome. And in Kalbarra, that sounds really good.
1: Mm-hmm.
0: Yeah, yeah.
1: Mm-hmm.
0: So we're just going to go to a few messages from our sponsors and we'll be right back. You're with Betty on The Vibe. 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

0: lines, and we've got 4 minutes until we check out of here, but I have got the lovely Alex Clark on the radio to give you your gig guide for the week. Are you there, Alex?
1: I am. Good evening, listeners. And, Betty, I love it when you're in that chair.
0: That's very sweet. Now, what have you got for us?
1: We've got some fun things happening this weekend. So we've got the Move Gig Guide. Let's kick off with Friday, the 21st of August. You can head to the Steam Packet Hotel and you can catch Robin Martin, although she's under her alias name, Bobby Martin. She'll be playing with Sally Wiggins in the front bar with a bit of fun there from 5:30 till 8:30. On Saturday at the Steam Packet, you can also catch Amber Kenny. She is one of our regional artists and does a whole range of originals and covers as well, but she's awesome storyteller in her own right, and she'll be playing from 6 till 9pm. Otherwise, if you're up in Canberra, you can head to the Old Canberra Inn, which I headed there this weekend, and it's a stunning pub. It's the oldest pub in Canberra, and you can catch MJ Turner, who will be performing there between 2 and 5. Also, if you miss him on the Saturday, you can catch him on Sunday at the Dixon Tap House, again up in Canberra. That's MJ Turner, and he'll be playing from 1 till 4 on the Sunday. Also, up in Canberra, you can catch Sally Davis. She's the awesome soloist. You can catch her at the Old Canberra Inn from 2 till 5. But back on we've got at the Steam Packet Hotel Catastrophe Music, which is Kat Martin, and she'll be playing hopefully in the beer garden if the weather plays ball from 12 till 3. And heading to Sussex Inlet at the Swordfish Brewing, you can catch local favourite Tim Thompson, who's just released his debut album actually last week, so congrats to him. He'll be playing at Swordfish from 1 till 4. And just to note in your diary, JJ's at the Marina. They have live music every second Saturday. And next weekend, Saturday the 29th, you can catch Klaus Teets between 6 and 9. But a very special shout out. We have got last chance, really, because we're in a two-week run to the Milton Theatre. We've got our Move Beyond the Curtain tour, which is our regional artist tour. We've got three amazing regional artists, and we'll be touring them along the coast. And on the 4th of September, just about 2 weeks, you can catch our tour. We'll be happening there. It's a stripped-back interview. I keep saying Graham Norton, but you get to meet our artists. You get to ask your questions. You purchase a ticket, throw in your questions so that we can be asking them up on stage, get a little bit of an insight before they perform their amazing tracks, all original music. It's
0: up close and personal, and for $35, I mean, seriously, it's a great night out, and it's just, I can't wait. I've got my tickets.
1: And it's something, Betty, that even if it's not your taste in music, it's what it stands for. It's really celebrating our venues and celebrating what live music is. Totally. I did an interview the other week, and the people that I was chatting with just went, we're just so scared that if we don't support it, it will go. And if it goes, how will it ever return?
0: Right.
1: Which is such an important notion. So be that third side to our triangle. We always talk about our venues have partnerships with our musicians.
2: Dad,
1: but
2: we need
1: the
2: to
1: third
2: have
1: part of that triangle is our audience.
3: What?
1: It doesn't
3: you want to talk to me about the birds parts. And the bees?
0: Alex, I've got to cut you off because we're already running into the next
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0: She was talking in the
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RPM. This week, the story of Australia's greatest pop survivor. Four decades, dozens of hits, countless reinventions. Kylie Minogue, The Art of Reinvention. Hello, I'm Wes James.

singer whose significance is not defined by any single era. She's defined by her ability to move through eras without losing herself. She's absorbed shifts in the industry from the pop factory system to indie credibility, and from vinyl and CD dominance to streaming culture, and found a way to belong in each one. Popular music, of course, is full of artists who've had their moment. Very few have several moments.

0: Kylie has spent nearly 40 years creating them. Let me ask, what songs matter to you? 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That's 1-800-045-776. Josh, what's on your mind?
1: I wanted to hear Hand on Heart by Kylie Minogue.
0: When did Kylie become part of your life?
1: My mum has played her music a lot, and she sort of got me into Kylie Minogue. She likes her music, and I like her music as well.
0: And what's your memory of the song?
1: It sounds pretty catchy to me, and sort of makes me want to dance and groove along to it. 45.

0: 45 RPM, Hand on Your Heart, Kylie Minogue. This week, a full two-hour program focusing on Kylie's recording career. The regular team is here and Kylie pops in a little later. Now, something a little different this week. While Australia released its last 45 with Kylie in 1991 and nothing again until 2014, 45s lingered a little longer in the UK. So we're going to mirror that as well. Coming up, Newman looks at the girl from Neighbours who became one of Australia's biggest music exports. The History of Pop, next on 45 RPM.
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3: If you grew up in Australia in the late 80s, Kylie Minogue wasn't just a pop star, she was already part of your life. Before the chart hits, she was Charlene on Neighbours. Familiar, relatable, someone you felt like you knew. And when she stepped into music, that connection came with her. The early hits, I Should Be So Lucky, and Better the Devil You Know were pure pop. Bright, catchy, and built by one of the most successful hit-making teams of the time, Stock Aitken Waterman. But that sound came with a question. Was Kylie the artist or just the product? The real story begins when the industry changed. The early 90s were tough on pop acts. Audiences wanted authenticity, edge, something real. And a lot of artists from that late 80s pop wave didn't survive it. Kylie did, because she adapted. She took risks, stripped things back, even teamed up with Nick Cave for Where the Wild Roses Grow, a dark, unexpected turn that made people stop and reassess. She wasn't just chasing hits anymore. She was building credibility.
4: They call me the wild rose. They say I'm
3: Then came another shift. The rise of global dance pop in the early 2000s. And Kylie didn't just follow it, she nailed the moment.

Can't Get You Out of My Head was everywhere. Minimal, hypnotic, unforgettable. A song that didn't just top charts. It reset her career for a whole new generation. But the biggest challenge wasn't musical. In 2005, Kylie was diagnosed with breast cancer. Everything stopped. Tours cancelled, plans gone. For many artists, that kind of pause can end the story. For Kylie, it

When she returned, it wasn't just about the music. It was about resilience, survival, and the connection she had with audiences only grew stronger. And here's the thing. She didn't fade into nostalgia after that. She kept evolving, kept performing, kept showing up decade after decade. That's why Kylie Minogue matters. Not just because of the hits, though there are plenty, but because she's one of the few artists who's lived through every shift in modern pop and found a way to belong in all of them. That's not luck. That's longevity, earned the

0: 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Some remember Charlene. Others discovered her through dance music. Younger audiences found her on streaming playlists. Somehow everyone has their Kylie. Coming up, Ward returns with a fun quiz about her, and we'll see what you know. 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
3: Well, this week we're stepping back to the 80s and 90s to celebrate one of Australia's great hitmakers, Kylie Minogue. She burst onto the scene faster than you can say locomotion, and before long she had the whole world to step back in time. Larissa from Swan Hill has sent in this week's questions. Clearly she's got the rhythm of love, so let's drop the needle and begin before we can't get you out of my head. Question 1. In the 80s, Beach Boys, Beatles and Elvis all released medleys or mega mixes of their hits. Stars on 45 in the Hooked On series were among the most popular. What was the title of Kylie's medley? Question 2. In the 80s and 90s, Kylie had 4 Australian hit singles that were collaborations. Name any two. And question 3. 2 years before Kylie recorded her first solo hit, she appeared on a charity single supporting the Australian Deafness Council. Name the single, the collective, and at least 3 other singers involved. Maestro, some thinking music, please. And now the answers. Question 1. In the 80s, the Beach Boys, Beatles, and Elvis all released medleys or megamixes of their hits. What was the title of Kylie's medley? Answer, Kylie's medley was called Kylie's Smiley Mix.

Question two. In the 80s and 90s, Kylie had four Australian hit singles that were collaborations. Name any two. The answer, Especially For You with Jason Donovan, Shocked featuring DNA and Jazzy P, If You Were With Me Now with Keith Washington, and Where the Wild Roses Grow with Nick Cave and the Bad

Question 3. 2 years before Kylie recorded her first solo hit, she appeared on a charity single supporting the Australian Deafness Council. Name the single, the collective, and at least three other singers involved. The answer? A World Without Music, recorded by the collective Hearing Aid. Other contributors included Danny Minogue, Lisa Edwards, Stephen Cummings, Brian Mannix, Johnny Young, Daryl Summers, Ricky May, Jonathan Coleman, James Rain, Colin Hay, and Wilbur.

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And sometimes the story has shoulder pads. 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I'm Ward Lake for 45 RPM.

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8:45 a.m. playing the giant hits of Kylie Minogue. Shocked wasn't just another Kylie single, it was Australia's last commercially released Kylie 45. And without anyone realising, it marked the end of an era. Celebrating the music of Kylie this week on 8:45 a.m.

0: 45 RPM, spinning the good stuff. And just as Kylie released that, the entire music industry in Australia began to shift. Vinyl singles, the 45s that defined pop for decades, were disappearing. They were replaced by CDs, cassettes, and a very different way of breaking hits. Up to that moment, Kylie had been part of a system that thrived on 45s. Fast, frequent releases, hit after hit, built for radio, built for charts, built for that spinning piece of vinyl. And when the format faded, so did the system. A lot of artists didn't survive the transition, but Kylie did. Next hour, Cam looks at the songs listeners have forgotten, some great hits rarely played, if at all, on the radio today. And in Aussie Legends, Linda looks at the cover tunes that not only launched her career, but pivoted new directions. Aussie Legends and Lost 45s, coming up on 45 RPM.
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5 RPM, this week a special show honouring the Australian singer who successfully reinvented herself over and over again through 4 decades. Kylie Minogue, The Art of Reinvention. Hello, I'm Wes James.

0: 8:45 RPM. Kylie Minogue, a singer whose significance is not defined by any single era. She's defined by her ability to move through them without losing herself. She's absorbed shifts in the industry and found a way to belong in each one. Plenty of artists have hits, but fewer survive reinvention, and almost none make it look effortless. Kylie has. And as you've just heard, in the 90s, her hits became less predictable. Her sound shifted, and her image evolved. She changed producers, changed sounds. She even changed expectations. But she never stopped being Kylie. On the charts, things slowed down, but instead of chasing the past, Kylie pushed forward, building, learning, reinventing, figuring out who she is as an artist. So what Kylie songs matter most to you? Let us know on our Facebook page, 45 RPM Radio, or call us on 1-800-045 RPM. That's 1-800-045-776. Mel, what's on your mind?
1: I really want to hear Better the Devil You Know.
0: What's your memory of her?
1: When I was in high school, so I don't love Kylie through my parents. You think it would be my parents showing me her, but it was actually one of my friends in high school. She had a really cool older sister, and she was obsessed with Robbie Williams and Kylie Minogue. And my friend and I would go into her bedroom and we'd listen to Kylie Minogue and Robbie Williams albums and jam out. And I thought Kylie was the coolest woman ever. And I still think she is one of the coolest women ever.
0: And what's your connection to the song you requested?
1: That was one of the first songs that I ever heard when I was a teenager by Kylie. And I thought it was really groovy and really sexy, and I love it.

0: Kylie Minogue, Better the Devil You Know. This week, a full two-hour program focusing on her recording career. The regular team is here, including Cam, who looks at the songs listeners have forgotten. Some great hits rarely played, if at all, on the radio today. And in Aussie Legends, Linda looks at the cover tunes that not only launched her career, but pivoted new directions. Kylie pops in too. Aussie Legends and Lost 45s coming up on 45 RPM.
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2: Kylie Minogue's career didn't just start with a hit, it started with a cover. The Locomotion, a song that already had a life before Kylie, became the launch pad for everything that followed. And in the late 80s, that wasn't unusual. Because at the time, cover songs were everywhere, familiar titles reworked for a new generation, a proven way to get on the radio and onto the charts. So Kylie wasn't stepping outside the system, she was stepping right into it. But what's interesting is what she did next. Early on, covers like The Locomotion and Tears on My Pillow helped establish familiar songs, delivered with that bright, unmistakable pop polish. They built recognition, trust, momentum. But as Kylie evolved, the role of the cover changed. It stopped being about fitting in and started being about standing out. By the time she recorded Give Me Just a Little More Time, you can hear the difference. Same idea, take a known song, but now there's more confidence, more personality, more control. And that's the real story. Because Kylie didn't use covers as shortcuts, she used them as stepping stones. From learning the craft to shaping her identity to proving she could reinterpret, not just reproduce. In a career built on reinvention, those cover songs mark the checkpoints. They show where she started and just how far she was willing to go. Because sometimes the way an artist sings someone else's song tells you exactly who they're becoming. Kylie remembers.
3: I guess I always enjoyed doing the covers because you know what you're doing. All the other songs were originals and I only learnt them that day and recorded them that day. That whole early part of my career, I never had the luxury of learning a song and experimenting with how I would deliver it. We just did it. Red lights on. Go. All right. That's great. We'll see you tomorrow, Kylie. Okay. Which is amazing to think of now that, well, now I'm normally involved in the writing process or putting the demo down and you go back to it and you revisit it. And I am given the time and the space to be really pedantic about that line. I don't like that line. No, I need to do the whole thing again. But in those days, we just did it.
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0: 45 RPM with the song promoting Kylie's big movie debut in The Delinquents, a cover of the 1950s hit from Little Anthony and the Imperials. Coming up, just as Locomotion introduced Kylie to the world, this week's Earworm would introduce an entirely new Kylie. It's now considered her signature song. And Cam looks at the songs listeners may have forgotten, some great hits that are rarely played, if at all, on the radio today. 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
3: This week, we're diving into a side of Kylie Minogue you don't always hear about. The songs that slip between the cracks. With Kylie, a lost 45 doesn't necessarily mean a flop. More often, it's a single that was overshadowed by bigger hits, arrived at the wrong moment, or simply drifted away from Australian radio over time. Let's start in the early 90s with Finer Feelings. This was Kylie beginning to grow up. The critics loved it. It sounded more soulful, more mature and more adventurous than much of her earlier stock Aitken Waterman material. But the timing was tough. Grunge was on the rise. The stock Aitken Waterman sound was beginning to fade, and many listeners still saw Kylie as the cheerful pop princess. Looking back, it's one of those songs that makes even more sense today.

Then came Some Kind of Bliss in 1997. This was Kylie at her bravest. After years of polished pop, she turned up with a guitar-driven indie track co-written with members of the Manic Street Preachers. Radio wasn't quite sure where it belonged. Pop fans thought it was too indie. Indie fans thought it was too pop. It still reached the top 30 in Australia, but today it's one of the forgotten chapters in her remarkable career.

year later came Breathe. Subtle, atmospheric, and almost hypnotic, it was unlike anything else on commercial radio. Critics admired it, but many listeners didn't quite know what to make of it. Over time, though, the Impossible Princess album has become something of a cult favourite, and Breathe is now regarded by many fans as one of its standout moments.

And then there's It's No Secret. This one's different. It wasn't forgotten because audiences rejected it or radio overplayed it. In Australia, it barely got the chance. The song had been planned as the fifth worldwide single from Kylie's debut album, but the extraordinary success of Especially For You changed everything. Rather than release another single from the first album, the record company decided to move straight to Hand On Your Heart, launching the next chapter of Kylie's career. Ironically, while Australia missed out, American audiences didn't. It's No Secret became Kylie's third US single and reached the Billboard Top 40. So perhaps this week's Lost 45 isn't really a forgotten hit. It's the Kylie single Australia almost had. Here's It's No Secret from Kylie Minogue. I'm Cam for 45 RPM. It's no secret.

crackle and pop of vinyl's golden era. Kylie Minogue and a promo 45 from the UK, spinning around. Thanks to Cam for Lost 45s, Linda for Aussie Legends, Newman for the History of Pop, Ward for the Quiz, and Mel and Josh for today's requests. 45 RPM comes to you from the Pulse in Geelong and is heard across Australia on the Community Radio Network. We'll leave you with the song that completed one of the greatest reinventions in Australian music. Spinning Around opened the door, and Can't Get You Out of My Head kicked it off at Singers. Suddenly, the teenager from Neighbours wasn't making a comeback. She became one of the biggest pop stars on the planet. Funny thing is, none of that happened overnight. It came after years of taking risks, changing direction, and refusing to become yesterday's news. Maybe that's Kylie's real legacy. Not that she kept changing, it's that she always gave us a reason to keep listening. Thanks for spending part of your day with us. I'm Wes J. Here's the song that proved Australia could create a truly global pop icon. Can't Get You Out of My Head.

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3: Welcome. You're now a member of Coco's Outback Club, a celebration of Australian country.

G'day and welcome to this week's meeting of my Outback Club. I'm Coco and we've been greeted today by the Wolf Brothers with a song they cut back in 2014 called That Kind of Night. And the Wolf Brothers will be here on the South Coast this coming weekend for a gig at Shoalhaven Heads. Now, my guest in the Outback Club today is Jared Wrigley, the winner of the annual Star Maker contest earlier this year, and a guy who you may have seen last year on the TV show Farmer Wants a Wife. I'll be talking to Jared about both of those moments, and we'll also hear his latest song. But for now, here's the latest tune from Tori Dark. It's called Prettiest Wreck.

G'day, this is Brad from Copperline, and this is our single Lonesome Barstool Lady. It's a song all about sitting alone in a dark bar, wondering if that person on the other side of the bar needs someone to talk to and share their troubles with.

Lonesome Barstool Lady from the country rock quartet Copperline, and Brad from Copperline dropped by to tell us a little bit about that song. Another country combo that's been giving us some great tunes over the past couple of years is Brisbane-based quartet The Wet Whistles. And the most recent song from The Wet Whistles is this tune, Bury Me Alive.

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was in 2004 that Becky Cole contributed to an album titled Crossing the Tracks, on which Australian country artists literally crossed the tracks into the world of Oz rock to record a country arrangement of an Oz rock classic. Lee Kernaghan, Sarah Storer, James Blundell and Felicity Urquhart were just some of the artists that participated in the project, while Becky Cole chipped in with her cover of the Divinyls hit Pleasure and Pain. Now, Trent Richardson is a guy that made it to the top six of Australian Idol back in 2024. Trent was raised on a camel and ostrich farm in central Queensland, but music is now well and truly his focus. And this is the latest song from Trent Richardson, All In.

0: It's called Take Our Time, and it's a song from Catherine Britt that's been riding high on the country music charts over the past couple of months. You're in Coco's Outback Club. Thanks for joining me in the club today. And as I mentioned earlier, Jared Wrigley is my guest today, and we'll hear his latest track, Borderline Crazy, shortly. But before we do, let's welcome Jared Wrigley to my Outback Club.
1: Oh, hi, Jared. Thanks so much for your time, mate. How are things in the Sunshine State?
2: Pretty bloody good, Coco. I just got back last night from Western Queensland. I was out there with my band playing the Stars of Charlotte Plains Festival over the weekend, and I tell you what, it was such a great time. Did get a bit of rain, but I'm back here now, and it is living up to its name. It definitely is the Sunshine State today.
1: Oh, good on you. Okay, well, look, everything seems to be falling in place for you. You were this year's Star Maker winner against some pretty strong competition, and knowing that a lot of the previous winners have become big names in the industry, that would be pretty encouraging for you, I guess.
2: Absolutely, mate. You know, I've been fortunate enough to work with quite a few of the previous Star Makers over the last few years, you know, from James Blundell, Lee Kernaghan, you know, Max Jackson, Wade Forster, even Fliss. You know, I've worked with quite a few of them, and I'm just so proud to now be part of that family. I do feel like it is, you know, a pretty damn exclusive club in the Australian country music industry. So to be the 46th one of those is pretty damn cool.
1: Absolutely. Well, your music's having some impact, and I know you're also building a strong fan base on the live circuit. But do you also still work as a farmer as well?
2: Not as much as I'd like to. I mean, I've pretty much been on the road all year, and whilst I actually do live with James Blundell, so whilst he does understand, having been in that position himself before, you know, for me, I'm spending as much time as I can getting back to that farm or certain other farms that I've worked on. Just, you know, I've got to prioritise one thing at the moment, and this is what's, you know, making the dollars. So I'm putting all my time and effort into that. Whenever I can get to the farms, I do. But, yeah, at the moment, music is what is the right choice.
1: Yeah, well, I guess the reason that most of you know that you're a farmer as well as a musician is because just last year you were on the TV show Farmer Wants a Wife. So how did that go for you? Did you find your perfect match?
2: Absolutely. Oh, look, I had a girlfriend for a while, and I've got a lot of time for her. She's absolutely amazing, but we did split ways just before we finished filming, a couple of months into the relationship. But I mean, you know, we're still friends, and I've got nothing bad to say about her. She's doing absolutely amazing. But no, I'm currently doing as well in the female department as I am in the farm department. So, yeah.
1: Okay. All right. Now, Stanthorpe is where you call home, isn't it?
2: Yes, sir.
1: Yeah, and you mentioned James Blundell. Did you say you actually live on the same farm as him?
2: Yeah. I live on his property. It's about 5,000 acres, just, you know, shy of 40 kilometres outside of Stanthorpe. Yeah. I've been there for the last few years. He kind of took me under his wing at a time where, you know, looking back now, I definitely needed help, just didn't know how to ask. And he obviously, you know, had been in my position before, and I know there was something about me that he liked, and, you know, he offered me a place to, you know, call home for a little while. So I basically never left.
1: Yeah, good on you. He's a good fella too. Listen, getting back to your music, Jared, I first became aware of you as a musician when you co-wrote a song with my old mate Alan Caswell. The song was Further to the Land. Did working with Alan give you some direction as a songwriter? Because he's been doing it for a long time.
2: Yeah, I don't know, mate. I feel like I change my strategy every single time I write a song anyway. You know, I wrote a few with Alan, and I've written a few with other talented songwriters since then. I can't nail it down on what the perfect strategy is. I think just write as much as you can, throw it at the wall, and if it sticks, then you've got a good song.
1: That's the way to do it.
2: That's about the best way that I know how to do it.
1: Yeah, okay. Well, look, you've dropped some really good songs since that time, and your latest is Borderline Crazy. What was the inspiration for writing that?
2: You know what? I actually wrote that the first morning I woke up at James's farm.
1: Well.
2: And, I was singing it for a while with my band in the, you know, format that it was, but I eventually took it to a dear friend of mine, Bella McKenzie, and we rewrote it into what it is today, and I credit that as the song that won me Toyota Star Maker in January this year. So very, very proud to have it out. and very happy that the rest of the world finally gets to hear it.
1: Yeah, what's a banger of a song, mate. I hope it does really well for you.
2: Yeah, thank you very much.
1: Hey, I was looking at your range of clothing merchandise, Jared, and they mostly come with the slogan "Let's get Wrigley," which I think is great. Yeah, so was that your creation?
2: Yeah, mate. Yeah, absolutely my creation. I won't lie, I used to use it as a pickup line quite a bit back in my beginning days of being a travelling musician before Farm Wants a Wife came along. So I don't know, I don't think it worked very often, but it definitely looks good on the T-shirt.
1: It looks great, yeah. Listen, I mentioned that you've built a good following on the live circuit, and coming up in October, you'll be appearing at the annual Denny Ute Master. Have you played there before?
2: I've not played there, mate, but I have played up there multiple times. So very, very excited to actually be on the bill this time rather than just running amok in the ute paddock. But no, I'm bloody excited for that one, I tell you.
1: Do you like playing festivals in general?
2: Absolutely, mate. I think between festivals and radios, they've got to be my two favourite crowds. Don't get me wrong, the boys and I have done all the, inner city venue gigs for the last few years, but definitely those big festival and radio crowds are what I love the most.
1: Mm-hmm, terrific. All right, well, Jared, thanks again for your time today, mate. I look forward to hearing more music from you as we move forward, and all the very best for the remainder of 2026.
2: Absolutely, Coco. I really appreciate your time, mate. She said she wanted

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1: Kennedy's upcoming tours include tour of Parliament House and High Tea, Friday the 21st of August 2026. Oktoberfest Spectacular VIP Package at the Harmony German Club, Saturday the 31st of October 2026. And Whispering Jack, the John Farnham Musical, Sunday the 20th of December 2026.
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Earlier this year, the duo known as Sons of Atticus won a Golden Guitar Award in the category of Bluegrass Recording of the Year for a song called Born to Roam. And now they may very well have another song in contention for next year's awards with the tune Made of Dust. Sons of Atticus is 2024 Australian Idol winner Dylan Rice and his good mate Matt Joyce. Now, a little earlier we heard from Tori Dark, but there's another Tori producing some great music. Her name is Tori Forsyth. She's been a Golden Guitar nominee over the past few years, and she too could be in the mix for next year's Golden Guitar Awards for this latest song called Notice the Roses.

Hi, this is Chloe Marks and The Mayhem, and this is our brand new single, Adele. Adele is written about one of my guitars and how music has just brought me so much joy and so much happiness over the years. And conveniently, Adele is the name of that guitar, and it means the return of happiness, or the joy has come home.

That's Chloe Marks and the Mayhem with a song that Chloe told us a little bit about, a song called Adele. And we also heard from Justin Stanley with his song Jensen's Swamp. Back in 2012, Justin Stanley was a contestant on The X Factor Australia. So that brings us close to the end of this week's meeting of my Outback Club. And we'll finish off today with the great Slim Dusty and his arrangement of the Louis Armstrong classic What a Wonderful World. Thanks for your company in the club today, and I hope you can join me again next week.

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Hello, wherever you are in Australia, I'm Jane Bauer and this is The Folk Show being made in the studios of Radio Adelaide in South Australia, Kaurna Country. And this program is going out all around Australia on the National Community Radio Network. I'm going to start off the program today with two Irish numbers, David Keenan and Declan O'Rourke. Let's start with David. This is called Protest Song, and he's a singer-songwriter.

two songs by Irish singer-songwriters there. We started off with David Keenan with Protest Song. And then the last one that I just played then was Declan O'Rourke and the song Echo from its up-and-coming album Oceanic. And it's featured in an Australian film called Almost With You, and he's acting in it as well. Declan spends some of his time living in Australia and some in Ireland. Next up, another Irish band. This is Four Men and a Dog, and it's from an album called Long Roads. I'm going to play She's On My Mind. They're still performing, by the way, just recently at Belfast's Tradfest. And they all play different instruments, but it doesn't mention which instrument the dog plays. She's On My Mind.

0: That's the Barbados Lady being performed by Brass Monkey from their album Head of Steam. And I'm pretty sure that's the voice of Martin Carthy and the concertina playing of John Kirkpatrick, even though it doesn't say so on the album clearly. But before that, I played She's on My Mind from the album Long Roads. And the band was Four Men and a Dog from Ireland. We're going to stay in England. This is the late Les Barker, poet and songwriter. And this is from an album called Guide Cats for the Blind, Volume 3. And it's his work done by lots of different people. But in this case, the Church of the Holy Undecided, Les is delivering it himself to a live crowd.
1: Brothers and sisters, I speak to you today in the Church of the Holy Undecided. I want to hear you say, yeah.
2: Yeah.
1: I want to hear you say, no.
2: No.
1: We are gathered here together, sister side by side with brother, to proclaim we are agnostic. Don't know one way or the other. In this we won't be shaken, though hard the winds may blow. In doubt we are united, and we cry, we do not know. Brothers and sisters, I want to hear you say, I want to hear you say, there are two sides to this, you know. We hold no fear of persecution. It pains us not to be derided as we stand here in the Church of the Holy Undecided. Oh, my brothers and my sisters, I know I speak for you when I say we know for certain that we haven't got a clue. Brothers and sisters, I want to hear you say, it's beyond my comprehension.
2: It's beyond my comprehension.
1: I want to hear you say, it's a bugger, isn't it? I believe that some believe just their beliefs are true. Do I believe what they believe? I don't believe I do. Oh, my friends, be ye contented, for ignorance is bliss. We stand four square behind our message, and we don't know what it is. Brothers and sisters, I want to hear you say, I am not a sheep. I want to hear you say, I will not mindlessly do everything I am told. You weren't too sure about that one, were you? We know that we don't know, so let our vision still be pure. We are agnostic fundamentalists. We're fundamentally unsure. Peace, my sisters and my brothers. The agnostic does not smite. We are tolerant of others. There's a chance they might be right. Brothers and sisters, I want to hear you say, death to nobody whatsoever.
2: Death to nobody whatsoever.
1: I want to hear you say, the infidel might have a good point, you know. I want you all to clap now.

That's the company of women, and it's from an album by the Poozies called Poozies, Raise Your Head, a retrospective. It was written by Sally Barker and Martin Ansell. I love the Poozies. They're a kind of super group of women from the north of England, Scotland, kind of around that area. And before that, it was Les Barker with his poem, The Church of the Holy Undecided, from the album Guide Cats for the Blind, Volume 3. Right, we're going to go to the US now. And last week I mentioned that I'd be getting hold of the new Jesse Wells album called Masks Off. And here's the track, the title track, Masks Off. I think you're going to like it. Okay.

US singer-songwriter Jesse Wills with Masks Off from his brand new album. Well, you're listening to The Folk Show and I'm Jane Bauer and this is the National Community Radio Network. And we go out all around Australia, being pre-recorded in studios of Radio Adelaide in South Australia, Kaurna country. But I'd like to say hello to some people who are listening to BRW from Braywood Community Radio in New South Wales, 3HCR from the High Country Radio in Victoria. We're also going out to Wild Horse FM, which is for WHO in Queensland, Huon FM, which is 7RGY, 95.3 in Tasmania, and Catherine Community Radio there, which is 8KTR in the Northern Territory. Hello, all of you and everybody else out there who's listening to the program. Please tune again to the same station at the same time next week because I've got another great lineup of tracks for you to listen to then. We're going to go to Australia now. This is Haystack Mountain Hermits and Mountain Dew.

that's duet Lawrence Menard and Claire Quinn. They're a couple. They're called Those Folk. And the song Find Your Ways from their album, which is fairly new, Life Inside a Box. And before that, it was the Queensland family band Haystack Mountain Hermits with Mountain Dew. We're going to stay with Australian music now. This week off AMRAP catalogue, I came across another Lucy Wise song. She's a Victorian singer-songwriter, and this is V-Line.

That's the traditional song, "She Moved Through the Fair," being sung by many people. That is Brittle's son, who is Vicky Mealings. She's from Melbourne and describes the music as garage folk. Very different to her other tracks that I listened to, but I thought you might like that one. And before that, it was Lucy Wise, a festival favourite, comes from a really folk family, and the track I played was V-Line. I have another Australian singer-songwriter that I haven't played before. This is Autumn Sage, and her song, Perfect Little Person, is about, well, it's a folk lullaby, and she's from Boorloo, which is the First Nations name for Perth.

Autumn Sage with Perfect Little Person. Well, I've come to the end of the program. Thanks very much for listening from wherever you are in Australia. And please do tune in at the same time on the same station that you're listening to now, because I'll be back with another selection of great folk tracks, Australian, North American and Anglo-Celtic traditional, retro and contemporary music. Until next time, look after yourself, care for your family and friends, and don't forget to carry out random acts of kindness. I'm going to go out with a South Australian group. This is Golonka from their album Traveller's Song. I'm going to play the track Django's Asylum, and they say Golonka have been playing gypsy tunes and the folk music of Eastern Europe for many moons. Goodbye.

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1: We were heading into the park and for some reason, I just thought I'd check to make sure we hadn't left anything in the car. 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

0: Triple U FM. The Roy Orbison story. From his initial success in the 60s to the resurgence of his career in latter years, Roy Orbison's voice remained remarkable. His unique songs conveyed vulnerability, fun, love and loss. Starring Mark Shelley, whose brilliant portrayal of the character and extraordinary vocals of Roy brings audiences to their feet. The Roy Orbison Story.
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0: 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Join me. Oh, by the way, it's Pete Bramman here. Join me every Wednesday between 2 and 4 for the Super Terrific Happy Hour. I mean, it's so super terrific. It goes for 2 hours. That's the beauty of the show. Expect the unexpected. 60s, 70s, 80s, one-hit wonders, maybe some hillbilly honky-tonk. You just never know. Isn't that right, Tom?
1: You never know what you're going to get.
0: 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The Super Terrific Happy Hour every Wednesday from 2 to 4 right here on Triple UFM.

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1: The Roy Orbison story. From his initial success in the 60s to the resurgence of his career in latter years, Roy Orbison's voice remained remarkable. 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Starring Mark Shelley, whose brilliant portrayal of the character and extraordinary vocals of Roy brings audiences to their feet. 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
1: Kennedy's upcoming tours include tour of Parliament House and High Tea, Friday the 21st of August 2026. 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
6: Do you run your own business like me? Do you worry about staying safe and profitable?
7: A major trial which could force changes to Facebook and Instagram has begun in California. Lawyers for 29 US states accuse the owner, Meta, of illegally collecting children's data. In their opening statements, they accuse the company of deliberately designing its platforms to hook young users, keep them online and exploit their data, while misleading families and the public about the risks. Outside the courthouse, activists and parents said some children had lost their lives because of their online activity.
8: There is nothing inherently social about these platforms. Instagram is not social media. It is a predator-enabling engagement farm.
9: No company, no matter how wealthy, no matter how influential, no matter how untouchable it feels it is, should get to stand above the truth, the law, and our children.
7: Meta strongly denies the allegations. A court in Syria has sentenced to death a cousin of the deposed President Bashar al-Assad after convicting him of war crimes and crimes against humanity. Wasim al-Assad was an infamous enforcer for the Assad regime. The ruling comes a week after Bashar al-Assad, who's now in exile in Russia, was sentenced to death in absentia. This report from our Middle East correspondent Hugo Bashega.
10: The recent verdicts have been celebrated by Syrians who say they were frustrated with the lack of accountability for crimes committed by the Assad regime during the brutal civil war. Wasim al-Assad was seen inside a defendant's cage in the courtroom in Damascus as a judge delivered the sentence, saying his actions amounted to war crimes and crimes against humanity. Bashar al-Assad fled to Russia and is unlikely to ever face justice.
7: Health officials in Gaza say five people, including a child, have been killed in an Israeli strike near the seaport in Gaza City. The Israeli military has said it targeted several Hamas commanders. The Supreme Court in Pakistan has ordered the authorities to transfer the jailed former Prime Minister Imran Khan to hospital for medical checkups following complaints of his poor health. Mr. Khan has been in prison for 3 years. He was convicted in a string of cases which he says were politically motivated after he was forced from power a year earlier. More from our Global Affairs reporter Anbarasan Ethirajan.
11: The court has also asked the government to form a medical board so that you evaluate him. And it has also set certain conditions that his family should be allowed to see him once a week. Then his kids can, children, boys can speak to him on the phone. And also warned his party supporters not to make a big gathering outside this hospital, not to revive any political movement. This is strictly based on humanitarian grounds and also on the right of an individual to get treatment.
7: This is the latest world news from the BBC. A federal judge in the United States has cleared the way for the Trump administration to end legal protections for more than 5,000 Ethiopians. The Temporary Protected Status Program has allowed them to live and work in the US without fear of deportation. The ruling removes the last remaining judicial block on the administration ending protections for individual countries after the Supreme Court allowed similar measures affecting Haitians and Syrians. A Nigerian social media influencer who's suspected of links to an international drug trafficking network has been arrested after the authorities seized cocaine worth nearly $28 million. More details from our Africa correspondent Simi Jolaosho.
0: Afolabi Kazim Michael, who is 49 and known online as KC Luxury, presented himself as a businessman and influencer dealing in gold and luxury goods and regularly posted videos of his flashy cars. But authorities said he was the Nigerian arrowhead of an international drug cartel that moved cocaine from South America through Nigeria to the UK, other parts of Europe and Asia. He was apprehended at an airport in Lagos as he attempted to leave the country on a business class flight to Paris.
7: The former French football international Patrick Vieira has been appointed as the head coach of Senegal. Vieira, who was born in Senegal, won the World Cup as a player. He's coached club teams including Crystal Palace of London and the French club Nice. Scientists believe the release of best-selling music albums by artists such as Taylor Swift or Harry Styles may be triggering an increase in road deaths. A research team at Harvard University found that on days of popular album launches, an average of 18 more people died in car crashes in the US. They believe the cognitive load of unfamiliar music, alongside the manual distraction of scrolling through phone playlists, may be dangerous for drivers. BBC News.
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And a very good morning to you. Yes, it is Wednesday morning and it is the 19th of August. I'm Kevin Walsh, and as you can tell, if you've been listening the last couple of mornings, been a marvellous improvement in the dulcet tones. Throat's still a little bit scratchy and a bit raw. We'll attempt to read the weather live this morning. What's on the agenda? Well, Jen Mize and the Rough and Tumble. Their album Tilt is our CD giveaway just after 6:30. Now, just before 6:15, there is a Book of the Week segment, and I cannot stress enough the importance. If this is a very bad subject for your household, please switch to another channel and come back. Please come back at the news at 6:30. Book of the Week, The Butcher from Aberdeen, Roger Augustine, the author, and out through Post Hill Press. The Rural Livestock Report, well, it's a long, folks. It certainly is. It's a long and around 22 and a half minutes from now. But in the meantime, as we get this Wednesday morning up and running, hope your day is shaping up to be, well, a pretty good one. And if the cooler weather's still part of your life, we're sorry to hear that. We'll look at the weather in detail, top of the hour. But in the meantime, I've got my good mates, the Fargon Beauties, in to open up the music machine.

Ah, the Fargon Beauties there, and nothing like when you hear the Fargon Beauties, you know, Walshy is on the wireless. And yes, we are back, and hope your day is going to be a nice one. Folks, we'll get the music up and running as we lead through to the Rural Livestock Report. We've got Lee Kernaghan, Troy Cassidaly, and John Steffen, the first bracket of three, on your Wednesday morning.

music from great Australians here, folks. And we had opening up Lee Kernaghan and the New Bush, Troy Cassidaly, Going Back Home. And that track from a bloke by the name of John Stephen. Remember John? Yeah. Well, I'm Sorry was the track. He co-wrote that one. Folks, we are heading to the Rural Livestock Report. And to get us closer, I've got Ronnie Ray Rivers. I've got Arthur Blanche, and we might fit a little bit of Cat Southern in. It's Walshy on your Wednesday. A very good morning wherever you're waking up around Australia.

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5: Off Bunuk and Barada sold from $250 to a top of $278 per head for pens to processors, with restockers then purchasing the balance at $208 to $240 per head. Weight continues to dominate the sheep offering. Some extra heavy ewes did sell to $300 per head, but exporters seem reluctant to go this high even on supersized ewes. Most heavy sheep, $230 to $280 per head, and limited lighter lines from about $160 to $200 per head. That concludes today's market update, brought to you by Auctions Plus, dedicated to connecting ag.
6: And a very good morning to you. Yes, we're here live. In the bunker, and coming to you on your wireless, thanks to the Community Radio Network. Folks, we've got a little bit of work to do before we've got our Book of the Week, and the Book of the Week is something that you honestly would not want to have anyone listening to it if you thought it may be detrimental and harmful. So with that in mind, folks, we'll head to the weather, and no stingers this morning. Let me just explain. Yesterday, as I mentioned, the computer crashed. Well, I did have the tech guys working on it all afternoon, and at 5 o'clock it was in the middle of an update and saving all the and they'd found something like, you know, 87 errors, and it was only on 60%, so they said to me, leave it as it is, and when it finishes at 100%, you should be able to download it and start again as if nothing had happened. Well, I had another go at downloading and starting it after 8 o'clock last night. And to be totally honest with you, some of the configurations must have been changed in that work, because once again this morning it's Ad Lib Wednesday, and I really do appreciate all the support we're getting, and I do trust that Heather will be back in the chair tomorrow, and then I'll be back, God willing, on Friday. So with that in mind, folks, we're going to look at the weather around Australia. So with that explanation, let's go to the weather for Wednesday, August 19. Brisbane, partly cloudy, possible showers, 23. Sydney, partly cloudy, 20. In Canberra, early frost, partly cloudy and 18. Melbourne, cloudy, showers, windy and 17. Hobart, you've got a partly cloudy day with a shower or two, 18. And Adelaide, partly cloudy, showers easing, 18. In Perth, partly cloudy, a shower or two, 20. In Alice Springs, partly cloudy, possible shower, 26. Into Queensland, Cairns, partly cloudy, a shower or two, 26. Townsville, partly cloudy, 27. And Mackay, partly cloudy, 23. While in Rockhampton, 25 and partly cloudy. Hervey Bay, partly cloudy, a shower or two, 22. Gander, partly cloudy, a shower or two, 23. In the New South Wales, Armidale, 16 and partly cloudy. Orange, 15 and partly cloudy. Yass, mostly sunny morning. Partly cloudy day, 18. And Young, partly cloudy, 18. Cooma, minus 1 to a top of 17. Morning frost, partly cloudy day. Now both Batemans Bay and Bega, mostly sunny and 21. Into Griffith, cloudy, showers, 17. Moving to Victoria, Mildura, partly cloudy, showers, easing, 21. Swan Hill, cloudy, rain, 10. Shepparton, cloudy, rain, 15. In Bairnsdale, partly cloudy, a shower or two, 21. And Horsham, yes, partly, Horsham's cloudy with rain easing, 17. Warrnambool, cloudy, rain, and 17. Into South Australia, Mount Gambier, cloudy, rain, 16. Port Pirie, partly cloudy, early shower or two, and a top of 20. Into Ceduna, partly cloudy and 19. Moving to Tasmania, Noobina, partly cloudy, shower or two, 17. Yuinville, partly cloudy, a shower or two, 19. And Oatlands, partly cloudy, showers increasing, 14. In the Territory, Darwin, sunny and 34. Moving to WA, Albany, partly cloudy, showers, 16. Bunbury, partly cloudy, showers increasing, 18. And Karratha, partly cloudy, 29. Newman, 28 and partly cloudy. In Kununurra today, partly cloudy, 35. Broome, sunny, 30. Meanwhile, here in Harrington and Taree, on the mid-north coast of New South Wales, a possible shower, partly cloudy. Well, that's continuing, and a top of 20. You're up to date with news, sport and weather. As we continue through, and we'll be back after this track from one of our many balladeers and independent artists, and this one is a bloke by the name of Andrew Ryan, and In Warrego is the track.

0: Great Divide, where the western rivers flow. 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
1: His name is Andrew Ryan, and you're probably sitting at home or waking up and wondering, what the hell's he going on about? Yeah, I got it all wrong, didn't I? And the bottom line is that we were in the section before the Book of the Week. So with that in mind, we are working through to news and weather as we go to, in the Ab Living Department of Radio, we go to Plan B. And Plan B is to put this lovely lady on your wireless, who I've met many, many times, and what a delight. She is absolutely 100% the real deal. Folks, the music of Mary Duff.

enough. And what a wonderful collection that album is. It's Mary Duff and 20 classic love songs. And folks, we'll get back to Mary in a moment. But the tracks we featured, Just Loving You, True Love Ways, and Let Me Try Again. Tomorrow is Thursday. Yes, I know. You're probably breathing a sigh of relief. Heather Farrell will be your host from Horsham tomorrow. And God willing, I'll be back in the chair with the computers all fixed and ready to jump at it again on the Friday edition. Thank you for your patience and your company. Have a safe, enjoyable day. I'm probably going to spend the majority of it with Tex, but that's what you got to do to get the road show on the road. Folks, to take us to news and weather, Mary Duff continuing with more from her catalogue.

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2: Good morning, I'm Laura Devoy. A landmark trial is underway in the US which could force Meta to change the way it operates Facebook and Instagram. 29 states have accused the social media giant of illegally collecting and exploiting children's data. The BBC's Lily Jamali is at the court.
3: So far, we've been hearing from Megan O'Neill, who's the Deputy Attorney General of California. She has been trying to draw a contrast in this courtroom between public statements that top Meta executives have made, including Mark Zuckerberg.
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5: Good morning, I'm Lee Harrison. The Albanese government has reached deals with the opposition to pass three key pieces of legislation, Nelson Scott reports.
6: After weeks of negotiations, the Prime Minister and opposition leader have struck a deal on gambling reform. The changes will place limits on TV and radio betting ads and allow Australians to opt out of online wagering commercials. Bookmakers will also have to wait 2 weeks before they can offer inducements and will be unable to target risky gamblers with these incentives. The opposition's Sarah Henderson says the legislation will help reduce harm.
7: We think that we have the balance right.
6: The coalition will also support Labor's bill to rein in the cost of the NDIS. Government Minister Jenny McAllister says it'll include new measures to stamp out fraud.
8: Move amendments that deliver new criminal and civil penalties.
6: The opposition will back Labor's news bargaining code to help protect Australian journalism. Nelson Scott, Canberra.
5: There's still no official word from the AFL on the future of several Sydney Swans players questioned over a sexual assault allegation in Melbourne. Victoria Police say no formal arrests have been made and no charges have been laid. AFL correspondent Shane McGuinness says as the police investigations develop, the players are likely to be sanctioned by the league.
9: When they're on work time, they're staying at the Pullman Hotel in Melbourne on the Sydney dollar, on the AFL's dollar. They have women back to their rooms at 4 o'clock in the morning. At the absolute minimum, they have brought the game into disrepute.
5: A former commander has recounted Australia's deadliest engagement of the Vietnam War on its 60th anniversary. Commemorations have been held across the country for Vietnam Veterans Day, including at Martin Place in Sydney CBD. Former commanding officer Glenn Babington told the service of the bravery of senior officer Harry Smith in the Battle of Long Tan.
10: At one point, Major Smith issued his now famous order, drop 50, danger close, fire for effect. When the headquarters hesitated, he grabbed the radio and shouted, "Give us those guns where we want them or you'll lose a bloody lot of us." It was leadership forged in crisis. Unyielding, direct, and utterly focused on protecting his men.
5: Another step to getting Brisbane's train network back in full action. Queensland Rail says it's reached an in-principle deal with unions on a fourth enterprise agreement covering more than 270 employees. Three other agreements were reached in June. QR spokesperson Nev Conway says there's still two more agreements to be negotiated.
11: One that deals with the rolling stock, which is the trains and the network. And there is potentially another electrical only agreement, which is a specific request of the unions to create a seventh agreement. But today is a step in the right direction in getting that fourth in-principle agreement with the train controllers.
5: And one of Australia's biggest banks believes landlords will be forced to increase rents by up to 30% over the next 2 years. NAB claims rents will rise as investors try to make up losses after Labor reined in property tax concessions. This is AIR National News. Melbourne forward Jacob Van Rooyen will miss the next three games after his striking ban was upheld at the AFL Tribunal. The Demon's swinging arm collected Port Adelaide's Lira Lira in the head as he went to spoil a mark late in the second quarter of Melbourne's 76-point win at the weekend. Port's Jason Horne-Francis has been ruled out of this weekend's game, the last of the season for the Power, with a broken toe. Assistant coach Stuart Dew says it's not the best way to wrap up the season.
12: Look, obviously it's a shame. Jace has been a shining light all year and really taken his game and his leadership to new levels. So it's unfortunate, but not much we can do about it. It's things you can't control.
5: The Panthers admit they're still figuring out how to replace injured co-captain Isaiah Yeo. The four-time NRL Premiership winner is sidelined indefinitely with a pec injury. Fullback Dylan Edwards says it leaves a big hole.
13: It's just little nuances to our game that we'll have to figure out and work towards and work out a way that we can sort of not replace Yowie, but get the job done without him.
5: And the Kookaburras have claimed a hard-fought 1-0 victory over Spain, a late Blake Gover's penalty stroke the difference. The Kookaburras now turn their attention to South Africa on Thursday. Australian Independent Radio News.
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14: Thank you for that. And here is the weather for this morning, Wednesday, the 19th of August. Mostly sunny in Ulla Dulla today, 11 degrees at the start, moving up to 18 degrees, 20% chance of rain, but maybe only 1 millimetre of rain. Slight chance of a shower this evening. Patches of morning frost in different areas. Light winds becoming north to northeast, 20 to 30 kilometres during the day, tending to the north-northwest, 15 to 20 in the evening. For the Nowra area, humidity 97%, mostly sunny, 11 to 21 degrees, chance of rain 30%, but again, only slight, maybe 1 millimetre of rain. Temperature, as I said before, from 7 degrees moving to 21 degrees.

0: Ladies and gentlemen, boys and girls, coming to you from the Burbank Studios in Southern California. No, I'm in downtown Nowra. It's the Get Carter Show. There, that's me, syndicated in 297 countries. It just goes out to the Shoalhaven. Now available from the Moonlink to the International Space Station. Well, I've got some listeners in Tasmania and a few other places. Time magazine rated Get Carter the greatest show on Earth. Well, I'm okay. I'll play some good songs. Well, now put your hands together for Dan and the Get Carter Show. Oh, gee, thanks for the applause.
1: Oh, don't touch that dial. You thought you just woke up and it was Saturday afternoon, but no, it's me, Dan Carter, coming to you not from Burbank. I'm coming to you from the Nowra Studios. Yes, I'm filling in for Rain on the breakfast shift. And sorry, I left the microphone on. I think you might have got to hear me blow my nose. Apologies. Listen, a big thank you before I get started. Walshy, thank you for your show this morning. A big thank you to Colin and Pete for letting me sit in on their shows Friday and Tuesday, scaring the daylights out of Pete, I think. Sorry, Pete. But letting me have a look at what you do in breakfast, because it is rather different. Yes, I'm going to be with you for the next 3 hours. Aren't you lucky? You get to wake up with Dan Carter, and it is Triple U Radio. Now, if you are listening to me, you are on one of three frequencies. If you're up in the north area on 92.3, and that could be all the way up to Kiama. It's a big area, the old Shoalhaven. If you're in the central area, that could be Nowra, but out to the coast as well, Killala, Huskisson. You are tuned to 104.5. If you didn't know, I didn't know I was tuned to that. Well, you are, because if you're not picking me up, you're not listening. That's a conversation we shouldn't have. If you are listening to me at 99.7, that's down Ulladulla, and we can get you all the way down to nearly Batemans Bay. My sister, Sher, lives at Maria Heads, and if she goes to the top of her street, she can get the radio station there. So maybe she is sitting up at the top of her street. Who knows? Now, if you can't get the show on one of those three frequencies, you might be somewhere else, or you've been on holidays and you want to keep listening to Triple U Radio. And why wouldn't you? We play the songs that other stations don't. We play all sorts of different types of music. We do all sorts of stuff. But you can pick us up at tripleu.org.au. We've got listeners all over the place who are listening to Get Carter this morning. A big shout out to Carlos and Florinda in New York who are taking the show. It is 4 o'clock in the afternoon on Tuesday, but they're listening in. We've got listeners in different parts of Australia. We have listeners in that little island we call Tasmania. Yes, sadly, Neil's gone home, but the rest of them are there, and some of them are listening to the show today. Let's not waste any more time. I'm going to be playing some great songs for you this morning. We'll have news, we'll have info, and I'm hoping that you are going to enjoy spending the next, well, less than 3 hours with me, because it's just gone 6:10. You are listening to Triple U. We're going to play a beautiful song now, Under the Milky Way. 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
5: Thank you, sponsors. It is just gone past 20 past 6. Wednesday morning, I'm looking out the window. It doesn't look a bad day out from the Nowra studios. Welcome, it's me, Dan, and it's filling in for Rain tonight. I'm filling in for Rain. Sorry, not tonight. I'm used to doing afternoon and evening on Saturdays. Yes, it's the Get Carter Show, but I'm coming to you Wednesday morning. Don't get a shock and go, oh, it's afternoon. No, it's not. And if you were thinking of getting out of bed, get out of bed. We just heard a couple of great songs. Riptide by Vance Joy came out in 2013. Aussie singer. And that was a terrific song. Did really well in the charts, yes. Got number one on the US rock alternate charts. And before that, we had Under the Milky Way by The Church. Came out in 1988. Aussie alternate rock band, written by Steve Kilby. And the album was Starfish. Got number two on the US Hot 100. We're going to play another little message for you now. But you are listening to Triple U Radio.
6: Hi, I'm here to talk about the Reading Writing Hotline. 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The number is 1300 655 06. Give them a call if you know somebody who needs help with reading and writing. It's never too late to learn, and it's easier than you'd think. 1300 655 06, the Reading Writing Hotline. 1300 655 06.

0: Well, I hope you like that song. You are listening to Triple U Radio. It's me, Dan Carter, filling in for Rain today. If you are listening to us, you're listening to us from either 92.3 in Berry, 104.5 in Nowra, or down the Ulla Dulla way, 99.7, and it looks like it's going to be a great day today. Whatever you've got planned, I hope you have a fantastic time of it. I have to say this morning has been a little bit different. I always used to get up early in the morning. I always have. When I was probably 12 years of age, my dad used to run along the beach. We live near a beach in Sydney. And he used to run along the beach at about 5:30 in the morning. And one day, I think I was about 12, I just got up and started running with him. And I think the first day, I lasted about 200 metres. Next day, 300. Next day, 400. By 6 months, I was racing him. And then I started running the other way, which was about five times as long. It was a great thing to do. I loved getting up in the morning and running with my dad. Yeah, something I will never forget. Now, you are, as I said, listening to Triple U. I am Dan Carter, filling in for Rain. And we're about to go to the news. And I hope that it is good news. And that's all we can hope for. You are listening to the one, the only, Triple U Radio.
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2: Good morning, I'm Lee Harrison. The Albanese government has reached deals with the opposition to pass three key pieces of legislation. Nelson Scott reports.
3: After weeks of negotiations, the Prime Minister and opposition leader have struck a deal on gambling reform. The changes will place limits on TV and radio betting ads and allow Australians to opt out of online wagering commercials. Bookmakers will also have to wait 2 weeks before they can offer inducements and will be unable to target risky gamblers with these incentives. The opposition's Sarah Henderson says the legislation will help reduce harm.
4: We think that we have the balance right.
3: The coalition will also support Labor's bill to rein in the cost of the NDIS. Government Minister Jenny McAllister says it'll include new measures to stamp out fraud.
5: Move amendments that deliver new criminal and civil penalties.
3: The opposition will back Labor's news bargaining code to help protect Australian journalism. Nelson Scott, Canberra.
2: There's still no official word from the AFL on the future of several Sydney Swans players questioned over a sexual assault allegation in Melbourne. Victoria Police say no formal arrests have been made and no charges have been laid. AFL correspondent Shane McGuinness says as the police investigations develop, the players are likely to be sanctioned by the league.
6: When they're on work time, they're staying at the Pullman Hotel in Melbourne on the Sydney dollar, on the AFL's dollar. They have women back to their rooms at 4 o'clock in the morning. At the absolute minimum, they have brought the game into disrepute.
2: A former commander has recounted Australia's deadliest engagement of the Vietnam War on its 60th anniversary. Commemorations have been held across the country for Vietnam Veterans Day, including at Martin Place in Sydney CBD. Former commanding officer Glenn Babington told the service of the bravery of senior officer Harry Smith in the Battle of Long Tan.
7: At one point, Major Smith issued his now famous order, drop 50, danger close, fire for effect. When the headquarters hesitated, he grabbed the radio and shouted, "Give us those guns where we want them or you'll lose a bloody lot of us." It was leadership forged in crisis. Unyielding, direct, and utterly focused on protecting his men.
2: Another step to getting Brisbane's train network back in full action. Queensland Rail says it's reached an in-principle deal with unions on a fourth enterprise agreement covering more than 270 employees. Three other agreements were reached in June. QR spokesperson Nev Conway says there's still two more agreements to be negotiated.
8: One that deals with the rolling stock, which is the trains and the network, and there is potentially another electrical only agreement, which is a specific request to the unions to create a seventh agreement, but today is a step in the right direction in getting that fourth in-principle agreement with the train controllers.
2: And one of Australia's biggest banks believes landlords will be forced to increase rents by up to 30% over the next 2 years. NAB claims rents will rise as investors try to make up losses after Labor reined in property tax concessions. This is AIR National News. Melbourne forward Jacob Van Rooyen will miss the next three games after his striking ban was upheld at the AFL Tribunal. The Demon's swinging arm collected Port Adelaide's Lira Lira in the head as he went to spoil a mark late in the second quarter of Melbourne's 76-point win at the weekend. Port's Jason Horne-Francis has been ruled out of this weekend's game, the last of the season for the Power, with a broken toe. Assistant coach Stuart Dew says it's not the best way to wrap up the season.
9: Look, obviously it's a shame. Jason's been a shining light all year and really taken his game and his leadership to new levels. So it's unfortunate, but not much we can do about it. It's things you can't control.
2: The Panthers admit they're still figuring out how to replace injured co-captain Isaiah Yeo. The four-time NRL Premiership winner is sidelined indefinitely with a pec injury. Fullback Dylan Edwards says it leaves a big hole.
10: It's just little nuances to our game that we'll have to figure out and work towards and work out a way that we can sort of not replace Yoey, but get the job done without him.
2: And the Kookaburras have claimed a hard-fought 1-0 victory over Spain. A late Blake Gover's penalty stroke the difference. The Kookaburras now turn their attention to South Africa on Thursday. Australian Independent Radio News.
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0: Well, the weather seems to be pretty good. Ulladulla, 11 to 18. It's just gone 10.7 down in Ulladulla, so it's a little bit below the minimum. Your chance of rain, 20%. 1 mil, maybe, slight chances of a shower in the evening. Patches of frost. Light winds becoming north to northeast, 20 to 30 kilometres an hour. And tending to the north-northwest, 15 to 20 in the evening. For Nowra, you had a colder start. You're 7 degrees. I'm looking out the window. Ooh, a lot of blue sky. Pretty good. The wind will come today from the west-northwest early at 6 kilometres an hour. It'll move to north-northeast, 15 to 25 k. And the chance of rain, 30%. But again, it's like 1 mil if it's going to. And your minimum temperature was 7. It'll be starting to warm a little bit up to a temperature of 21 degrees. That is the weather. I'm looking over at roads and traffic. Can't see any delays at the moment. Hopefully trains are on time. I can't see any delays on that. Now, we are going to play a beautiful song for you. Not a lovely song, a beautiful song by a person who was an absolute legend in Hawaii. And the song is a compilation of two, but it's called Somewhere Over a Rainbow, and I can't think of a better way of starting the day. And you are listening to Triple U Radio, and it's me, Dan Carter, filling in for Rain. And let's listen to Somewhere Over a Rainbow, Triple U.

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7: Thank you, sponsors, for those messages. It is going 6:45. Or for those people not familiar with that one, 6:45. You are tuned to Get Carter. Yes, I'm filling in for Rain this morning. And you are listening to us on one of three frequencies, 99.7 down south, 104.5 in the central area of the Shoalhaven, or 92.3 up in the north. Yes, that's it. We just listened to a beautiful song before that. And look, I have to talk about it. I really have to. Somewhere Over a Rainbow. It had 1.5 billion views. And I'm going to try and say his name, but I'm going to struggle. Israel Kamakahawebeholi. Yes. They have really long names, Hawaiian people. Not only was he a singer, amazing singer, but he was a human rights activist for causes of Hawaiian people and to do with their land, loss of land, and big issues. Sadly, he passed away at the age of only 38, but that song is incredible. Apparently, it was done as a one take in the middle of the night, went down to the studio and there were 10,000 people at his funeral. Quite an amazing dude. And if you go to Hawaii, that's his name will be one of those ones that will be mentioned. We're going to listen to another song now. And it's a song you'll know. You'll have to sing it. You won't be able to get it out of your head. Sweet Caroline, you're listening to Triple U.

0: No, yes, call me. Call me. Well, you can tune into the station. It's me, Dan, and it's the Get Carter Show. We are coming up to 7 o'clock for the 7 o'clock news. 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Yes, we just had Call Me Maybe. You couldn't see this because it's radio. That's right. But I was dancing like a fool. I was lucky to get back in the chair. What a great song, Call Me Maybe by Carly Rae Jepsen from her EP Kiss. Canadian singer-songwriter was number one in Australia, number one in the US Hot 100 and heaps of other countries. I love that song. Before that, we had Australian performer Rick Price from his album Heaven Knows. Now, if you haven't heard Rick Price before, he is an amazing Australian artist. I got to hear him live one night in a very small venue, and he is amazing on a guitar. I hope you enjoyed the song Heaven Knows. Came out in 1992. Before that, we had Sweet Caroline by Neil Diamond. Came out in 1969. You know what? A song is a great song. It doesn't matter when it came out. It was from the album Brothers Love's Traveling Salvation Show. It was written and performed by Neil Diamond. He actually grew up with Barbara Streisand. They lived right near each other, and they used to sing together. Born in 1941 in Brooklyn, New York. There you go. We're going to the news right now.
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2: Good morning, I'm Lee Harrison. Legislation to overhaul the National Disability Insurance Scheme has passed through the Senate. The changes will see thousands of people taken off the scheme to rein in its ballooning cost. The federal government says the new laws will also do more to crack down on fraud. NDIS Minister Jenny McAllister says the overhaul can now get underway.
3: From now, we'll be working with the disability community, their families, their carers and the sector more broadly to implement these reforms and to really set the NDIS up for the long term.
2: The opposition claims Labor's gambling reforms are now stronger after pushing for changes to the legislation. Federal government has finalised negotiations with the coalition to pass its bill. People will be able to opt out of online betting ads, there'll be limits on inducements, and gambling ads will be restricted on TV and radio. Shadow Communications Minister Sarah Henderson says the changes strike the right balance.
4: The coalition has secured sensible amendments to Labor's flawed gambling reform bill, including in better protecting children, in better protecting the most vulnerable Australians.
2: Unions are pushing for the standard rental lease in Australia to be doubled to 2 years. It's one of several proposals in the ACTU's new housing plan to be handed to the federal government today. President Michelle O'Neill says increasing the minimum lease would provide greater housing security.
5: Well, around the country at the moment, minimum rental periods vary between 6 months and 1 year. Often people are forced to move frequently as soon as their lease is up. That causes stress. It also causes cost.
2: The Sydney Swans are expected to announce sanctions on players the club believes breach expected behaviour and standards in Melbourne. The club says its actions are independent of the ongoing investigation by Victoria Police, who are looking into an allegation of sexual assault. A meeting of the club board was held last night, but the outcome has not yet been revealed. The UK is standing firm on British support for Ukraine in the face of a fresh warning from Moscow. Russia's warned of consequences after accusing the UK of deliberately escalating the crisis following confirmation British-made drones had been used in recent Ukrainian strikes. Andy Burnham says they're committed to providing support so Ukraine can defend itself.
6: And that's been the British position all the way through this conflict by previous prime ministers. It remains the case with me. We are not fair weather friends. We will be there in Ukraine's hour of need, and that won't change.
2: In other news, social media giant Meta is on trial in the US over claims it deliberately designed its platforms to be addictive to young people. And a SpaceX rocket that landed in the Indian Ocean off Christmas Island has been towed to shore. The Australian Space Agency says the federal government is coordinating with Elon Musk's company to retrieve it. This is AIR National News. Some huge names return from injury for round 25 of the NRL. Roosters captain James Tedesco, Rabbitohs star Latrell Mitchell and Sea Eagles co-captain Tom Trbojevic have all been named to play. Hayes Perham has been named to replace the injured Rhys Walsh at fullback for the Broncos on Friday night against the Raiders. Perham says he's hoping to extend his contract.
7: It's still in talks as far as I know. Me and my manager spoke recently and everything's looking pretty positive, so hopefully it gets confirmed and we can get that over the line.
2: Carlton president Rob Priestley has described their new coach as calm, humble but hungry and innovative. Josh Fraser has signed a three-year contract after his move from interim to senior coach was officially announced. Priestley says the decision to name Fraser as their new coach was built on the work and development he's put in over the past 14 years.
8: He's built a comprehensive coaching resume with experience leading development programs, serving as an assistant coach across multiple AFL clubs and coaching his own teams at both VFL and NEFL level, and then, of course, in the last 3 to 4 months at AFL level.
2: And LIV Golf has confirmed the cancellation of its team championship in Michigan, meaning this week's tournament in Indianapolis will be the last of the season. Australian Independent Radio News.
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0: Yes, the weather. Look, it's a good day today. Get your washing out on the line, because I reckon the rest of the week mightn't be as good as today. Wednesday, of course, it's the 19th. If you're still lying in bed and you go, oh, I don't know what day it is, and I'm listening to Get Carter, he's on Saturday. It can't be Saturday. No, it's not. I'm filling in for Rain. Yes, Get Carter show in the morning this week. Now, Ulladulla, you're still just getting up to your minimum of 11 degrees. You will get up to 18 degrees today. Slight chance of rain, maybe about a millimetre. Yeah, patches of morning frost. It still could be a bit cold there, especially further inland. Light winds becoming northeast, up to 30k, so it'll get a bit breezy. Good if you want to fly a kite, yeah. And tending to the northwest in the afternoon and maybe a little shower in the evening, but who knows. Nowra, still pretty cool out there. It's fairly humid, but the winds are light at the moment, if at all. And the sun is starting to peak out. Bit of a chance of rain, but again, not very much rain, if at all. Your minimum was 7. You're probably not much higher than that. And you're going to get up to 21 degrees. Yes, there's an old saying that said, a ship waiting for a perfect breeze will never sail. So let's make the most of it today, people. I know sometimes there are things in the news that get us down, but hey, we're here. We're in the studio. No, you're not. I am. But I'm in your lounge room. I'm in your car and I'm listening with you and I'm talking with you. And we're going to play some great music. But I've got a bit of UPI news. Yes, this is what I call odd news. A Kentucky man has scored a record while wearing a blindfold. And his time, 7.92 seconds. Wow, that's something to be proud of. Imagine being able to be blindfolded and completing the task in 7.92 seconds. His quest? To assemble Mr. Potato Head. Imagine that. Imagine the trophy. Yes, I did that in 2026 when I put together Mr. Potato Head. Next time I'm working on Katie Carrot. I don't know if that's news, but anyway, it's exciting to him. We're going to play some music now. I am going to tell you straight away that I love James Taylor. I think he's amazing. Last time he was in Australia, I went to his concert. My wife, beautiful woman she is, got me some tickets. And we went to James Taylor. And I just sat there with my mouth open in awe of the man. I love his music ever since I was a young guy. And I'm going to play this song for you now. It's a very special song and I hope you enjoy it. Make yourself a nice cup of tea and listen to Sweet Baby James by James Taylor. 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

somebody I used to know. I always get his name wrong, but I'm going to have a go at it. Gautier. I think I might have done it right. He wrote the song while he was in his parents' barn in the Mornington Peninsula. Yes, there you go. How's that? And before that, we had the amazing Sweet Baby James by James Taylor, which came out in 1970 from the album Sweet Baby James. Now, I'll tell you the story of that song. James had had quite a bit of success as a performing artist, and he was heading home to meet his brand new nephew who had just been born. And as he was driving through the night to get back to where his little nephew was, he came up with that song. And that's the story of Sweet Baby James, because the little boy was named after James Taylor. You're listening to Triple UFM. We're going to hear from our sponsors now. And you are just approaching 7:15. It's a beautiful day outside, and you are listening to the amazing Triple U.

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0: 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It is just going 17 minutes past the hour of 7. You are listening to Triple UFM Radio, and it's me, Dan Carter, coming to you on the Milky Airwaves. Now, we're going to play a song you are not going to be able to get out of your head, because it's called I Can't Get It Out of My Head. Yes, it's the Kylie Minogue song. And if you want to keep singing it during the day and annoy all your co-workers, do it, because it's a beautiful song. You're listening to Triple U. It doesn't get any better. Beautiful day. The Corellas are squawking around an hour. Yes, let's have a listen to Can't Get You Out of My Head. 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

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If you were having a little sleep in this morning, I'm sorry, I woke you up. But what a great song. Jet, Australian rock band, from their debut solo album, Get Born. Got number 29 on the Hot 100. That's in the US. That's big time. Yep, you can't get much better than that. We're going to have a little bit of respect now. It's a song I love. You're going to love it too. Aretha Franklin with Respect. Triple UFM.

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1: Good morning, I'm Lee Harrison. Legislation to overhaul the National Disability Insurance Scheme has passed through the Senate. The changes will see thousands of people taken off the scheme to rein in its ballooning cost. The federal government says the new laws will also do more to crack down on fraud. NDIS Minister Jenny McAllister says the overhaul can now get underway.
2: From now, we'll be working with the disability community, their families, their carers and the sector more broadly to implement these reforms and to really set the NDIS up for the long term.
1: The opposition claims Labor's gambling reforms are now stronger after pushing for changes to the legislation. Federal government has finalised negotiations with the coalition to pass its bill. People will be able to opt out of online betting ads, there'll be limits on inducements, and gambling ads will be restricted on TV and radio. Shadow Communications Minister Sarah Henderson says the changes strike the right balance.
3: The coalition has secured sensible amendments to Labor's flawed gambling reform bill, including in better protecting children, in better protecting the most vulnerable Australians.
1: Unions are pushing for the standard rental lease in Australia to be doubled to 2 years. It's one of several proposals in the ACTU's new housing plan to be handed to the federal government today. President Michelle O'Neill says increasing the minimum lease would provide greater housing security.
4: Well, around the country at the moment, minimum rental periods vary between 6 months and 1 year. Often people are forced to move frequently as soon as their lease is up. That causes stress. It also causes cost.
1: The Sydney Swans are expected to announce sanctions on players the club believes breach expected behaviour and standards in Melbourne. The club says its actions are independent of the ongoing investigation by Victoria Police, who are looking into an allegation of sexual assault. A meeting of the club board was held last night, but the outcome has not yet been revealed. The UK is standing firm on British support for Ukraine in the face of a fresh warning from Moscow. Russia's warned of consequences after accusing the UK of deliberately escalating the crisis following confirmation British-made drones had been used in recent Ukrainian strikes. Andy Burnham says they're committed to providing support so Ukraine can defend itself.
5: And that's been the British position all the way through this conflict by previous prime ministers. It remains the case with me. We are not fair weather friends. We will be there in Ukraine's hour of need, and that won't change.
1: In other news, social media giant Meta is on trial in the US over claims it deliberately designed its platforms to be addictive to young people. And a SpaceX rocket that landed in the Indian Ocean off Christmas Island has been towed to shore. The Australian Space Agency says the federal government is coordinating with Elon Musk's company to retrieve it. This is Air National News. Some huge names return from injury for round 25 of the NRL. Roosters captain James Tedesco, Rabbitohs star Latrell Mitchell and Sea Eagles co-captain Tom Trbojevic have all been named to play. Hayes Perham has been named to replace the injured Reece Walsh at fullback for the Broncos on Friday night against the Raiders. Perham says he's hoping to extend his contract.
6: It's still in talks as far as I know. Me and my manager spoke recently and everything's looking pretty positive, so hopefully it gets confirmed and we can get that over the line.
1: Carlton president Rob Priestley has described their new coach as calm, humble but hungry and innovative. Josh Fraser has signed a 3-year contract after his move from interim to senior coach was officially announced. Priestley says the decision to name Fraser as their new coach was built on the work and development he's put in over the past 14 years.
7: He's built a comprehensive coaching resume with experience leading development programs, serving as an assistant coach across multiple AFL clubs and coaching his own teams at both VFL and NEFL level, and then, of course, in the last 3 to 4 months at AFL level.
1: And LIV Golf has confirmed the cancellation of its team championship in Michigan, meaning this week's tournament in Indianapolis will be the last of the season. Australian Independent Radio News.
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8: Yes, the weather looks good today. Oh, yes. Quite nice compared to yesterday morning. We'll get up to about 18 degrees down in Ulladulla. There's a very, very slight chance of rain. could be a little bit of frost, but that should be going now. Light winds be coming from the north-northeast. Could get up to 20, maybe 30K. And tending to the northwest in the evening. For Nowra, you have virtually no wind at the moment. I'm looking out the window. Still looking sunny. There's a pigeon up there looking back at me. I think he likes the music. Temperature, we are going to get up to 21 degrees today, and it looks like a great day to put out the washing. That's right. I always miss one sock when I'm bringing the washing in, and I put it in the drawer of lost socks. They look a lonely bunch, never get to go anywhere. Sad. Well, we're not going to talk about socks. That was weather. We're going to play some music for you now. I hope you're going to enjoy it. It's just going 25 minutes to 8 o'clock or 8.35 if you want to do it that way. You are listening to Triple U Radio. It's me, Dan Carter. I'm normally on Saturday afternoons and Saturday evenings with Jukebox Saturday Night and the Get Carter Show. But hey, I'm filling in for Rain today and I hope you're enjoying the show. We're playing some great music. I've got a song now. It's from someone that I thought a lot of when I was a young person, and that was Linda Ronstadt. Yes, she's about 80 years old now. Wow. And she's got a song. It's a beautiful song. I hope you enjoy it. It's called Blue Bayou, and you're listening to Triple U. Hey, that rhymed. Oh, I spoiled it then.

0: Oh, you're not in the intergalactic space station, no. We were listening to Planet Claire, and you are on Triple U Radio, 92.3 up in Berry, 104.5 in the central area, not central station. Someone said not central station. No, we're in Nowra, Kalala, Huskisson, 99.7 down south, and we get you all the way to just before Batemans Bay. Gets a bit of it shaky there, and then at the top of my sister's street, at Shoalhaven Heads, you can actually get the radio station really clear. I think there's about seven people there with their rice bubbles listening right now. No, they're not. Planet Claire, B-52s, what a great song. Second single from their debut album. It was a studio album too, and it was based on the Henry Mancini Peter Gunn song. Yes. Planet Claire. I love it. I love the B-52s. Always did. And before that, we had the amazing Linda Ronstadt. That song, Blue By You, was written by Roy Orbison, and it got number 5 in the Hot 100 for her version of the song. Sometimes the version or the redo of the song can be more popular than the original one, quite often. We are going to be listening to some messages from our sponsors. It is just going 7:45. How can I believe the time is going so fast? You are listening to the amazing Triple U. If you like the station, if you like listening to me, Dan Carter, then tell your friends. We want everyone listening to Triple U all the time. 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
0: Don't miss the show, Hayley and Coco. It will be great. It's on today. Oh, we've got another great song for you now. It is just going 10 to 8. I tell you what, weather-wise, Nowra, start warming up, will you? It's freezing. We're going to warm you up now, though. We've got a great song, UFO by Sneaky Sound Systems. You're listening to Triple U, and it's me, Dan Carter, filling in for Rain.

0: Yes, the hunters and collectors. I wonder which ones do the hunting and which do the collecting. When the river runs dry, what a great song. Hey, listen, when that song was playing and it was hunters and collectors, I was thinking I once went to an antler festival in Wyoming in America, and it was probably one of the weirdest things I've ever been to. I checked into this motel with my cousin and we were waiting to pick up a friend from the airport that wasn't that far away the following day. And we just wanted to stay somewhere quiet. And she said, the lady at the counter said, "Oh, you're here for the Antler Festival." And we went, "The what? The Antler Festival." And anyway, we turned up at the Antler Festival because we had nothing to do, because my friend didn't turn up on that plane. He decided he'd stay over in LA for the night. It was the strangest thing you have ever seen. Yes, the Antler Festival. Let's take the news now. And you are listening to the amazing Triple U.
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2: Good morning, I'm Lee Harrison. A major overhaul of the National Disability Insurance Scheme has passed Parliament. The federal government secured support from the opposition on reforms to slash the cost of the multi-billion dollar scheme. The Greens and disability advocates say the changes will hurt those who rely on the NDIS. NDIS Minister Jenny McAllister says there'll be tougher penalties for those who defraud the scheme.
3: The bill that went through the Senate contains new offences, aggravated offences for fraud, and if a provider commits a serious breach, they can face up to 10 years in jail, extensive fines, or both, and will outlaw kickbacks.
2: The federal government has blocked a move by the opposition to extend the Royal Commission into anti-Semitism. The inquiry was established to investigate the circumstances leading up to the Bondi terrorist attack. The coalition believes the deadline should be pushed back to ensure key figures can appear. Australia's Financial Crimes Agency has referred hundreds of mortgage brokers, lawyers and accountants to authorities following a mortgage fraud investigation. Jack Fenwick reports.
4: Operation Claw uncovered widespread potential mortgage fraud worth billions, where buyers use fake documents and shell companies to buy Australian real estate. The suspected fraud spans at least $4 billion across major banks, prompting AUSTRAC to investigate those who have facilitated the scheme. The financial regulator is now ordering 143 lenders to overhaul their controls. Jack Fenwick reporting.
2: The Homicide Squad is investigating after a deadly stabbing in Sydney's inner suburbs. A man in his 30s has died in hospital after being found with stab wounds inside a Waterloo unit. A woman who was also in the home at the time suffered minor injuries. Social media giant Meta is on trial in the United States over claims it deliberately designed its platforms to be addictive to young people. A coalition of states is seeking billions of dollars from the company. Former Florida Senator David Arenberg says it could reshape how Facebook and Instagram operate.
5: If Meta loses here, they've already lost previously in court. This will be a cascade of other lawsuits coming because the states have said that they're going to seek damages approaching $200 billion. That's just for the consumer protection violations alone.
2: In other news, Sydney Swans players embroiled in a sex scandal are expected to learn their club-imposed penalties later this morning. The Swans board met in Sydney last night, agreeing on initial sanctions and penalties. Unions are pushing for all renters across Australia to be given access to a minimum 2-year lease. And jailed former Pakistani Prime Minister Imran Khan will be moved from prison to hospital amid growing concerns for his health. This is Air National News. Essendon could face a board spill if James Hurd isn't appointed as coach. Eddie Summerfield reports.
6: The Essendon fan base is frustrated. Without a finals win in more than 8,000 days, the hunt for Brad Scott's replacement more than 3 months long. Now the club is facing a potential board challenge unless it appoints club legend James Hurd as its new coach. The Herald Sun reporting private wealth boss Brett Crabtree is part of a group keen to spill the board if Hurd is beaten to the job. The 33-year member needs needs 100 signatures ahead of December's AGM, insisting he's not interested in undermining the club, but instead stating the club needs a fundamental change in direction and a football-first leadership. The Bombers expected to appoint their next coach next week. Eddie Summerfield, Melbourne.
2: Sydney Roosters players insist they love being on the receiving end of a Sam Walker spray. The star halfback has found his voice this season, letting teammates know if they haven't done their job. Winger Billy Smith says Walker's a big reason the Roosters sit on top of the ladder.
7: He's really put his mark on the team this year, I feel. He's confident in the way he's playing our footy. He's really confident in the way he wants us to play our footy. He's passionate and he'll give you a spray if you feel like you deserve it.
2: And Australian pop star and former international swimmer Cody Simpson has been chosen to sing the national anthem at the NFL game at the MCG next month. Australian Independent Radio News.
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0: Yes, weather. It's starting to warm up a little bit. We're getting up to 18 degrees in Ulla Dulla today, and looks like a lovely day. And in Nowra, we're looking at getting up to 21 degrees, and the winds will be favourable. Getting back to the old hunters and collectors, I did mention that I went to this crazy antler festival. I won't tell you how many guns I saw. People were wearing them on the outside, and everyone in the place was wearing blue jeans, except for me. I was in black jeans. And my cousin was wearing tracksuit pants. What a dag. Anyway, went up to this guy and I said to him, are you allowed to have a gun like that? Is that real? And he goes, yeah, an armed society is a polite society. Oh, I don't know about that. I said to him, how do you get these antlers? And he said, well, we've got two ways. They fall off or we shoot them off. That's why I suddenly thought of the hunters and collectors thing. Yes, I don't know about that. You are listening to Triple U. We are going to play a beautiful song for you now. It is just gone 8:05. We're going to have a song called Once in a Lifetime. You're listening to Triple U.

0: Yes, it's me, Dan, at the International Space Station, heading on my way to the Burbank Studios for another episode of the Get Carter Show. Let me see, have I got my Time magazine? Check. Have I got my music? 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Have I got my book of silly things to do? 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See ya, bye.
1: I used to love space food sticks. They were beautiful. Don't forget, the Get Carter Show is on Saturday afternoon, 5 to 7. That's my normal slot. And then straight after that, I go out and run around the block and I get ready then for the jukebox Saturday night with the amazing Rob McKinnon. Don't miss those two shows. That's because I'm telling you. 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
15: 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I mean, it's so super terrific. It goes for 2 hours. That's the beauty of the show. Expect the unexpected. 60s, 70s, 80s, one-hit wonders. Maybe some hillbilly honky-tonk. You just never know. Isn't that right, Tom?
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1: Oh, yes. Don't miss that show. That's on today.

Well, we're going to play a great song for you now. California Dreamin' by the Mamas and the Papas came out in December 1965. Yes, the year of the 1965 Mustang. Let's have a listen to the song now. 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

0: Of course, that was The Voice. John Farnham, wherever you are, John, we love you. Yes. Whispering Jack came out in 1986. You are tuned to the amazing one and only Triple UFM. And a big shout out to Peter from Jasper's Brush. We're about to take the news. Let's hope there's a couple of really nice, happy things on the news for us today.
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2: Good morning, I'm Lee Harrison. A major overhaul of the National Disability Insurance Scheme has passed Parliament. The federal government secured support from the opposition on reforms to slash the cost of the multi-billion dollar scheme. The Greens and disability advocates say the changes will hurt those who rely on the NDIS. NDIS Minister Jenny McAllister says there'll be tougher penalties for those who defraud the scheme.
3: The bill that went through the Senate contains new offences, aggravated offences for fraud, and if a provider commits a serious breach, they can face up to 10 years in jail, extensive fines, or both, and will outlaw kickbacks.
2: The federal government has blocked a move by the opposition to extend the Royal Commission into anti-Semitism. The inquiry was established to investigate the circumstances leading up to the Bondi terrorist attack. The coalition believes the deadline should be pushed back to ensure key figures can appear. Australia's Financial Crimes Agency has referred hundreds of mortgage brokers, lawyers and accountants to authorities following a mortgage fraud investigation. Jack Fenwick reports.
4: Operation Claw uncovered widespread potential mortgage fraud worth billions, where buyers use fake documents and shell companies to buy Australian real estate. The suspected fraud spans at least $4 billion across major banks, prompting AUSTRAC to investigate those who have facilitated the scheme. The financial regulator is now ordering 143 lenders to overhaul their controls. Jack Fenwick reporting.
2: The Homicide Squad is investigating after a deadly stabbing in Sydney's inner suburbs. A man in his 30s has died in hospital after being found with stab wounds inside a Waterloo unit. A woman who was also in the home at the time suffered minor injuries. Social media giant Meta is on trial in the United States over claims it deliberately designed its platforms to be addictive to young people. A coalition of states is seeking billions of dollars from the company. Former Florida Senator David Arenberg says it could reshape how Facebook and Instagram operate.
5: If Meta loses here, they've already lost previously in court. This will be a cascade of other lawsuits coming because the states have said that they're going to seek damages approaching $200 billion. That's just for the consumer protection violations alone.
2: In other news, Sydney Swans players embroiled in a sex scandal are expected to learn their club-imposed penalties later this morning. The Swans board met in Sydney last night, agreeing on initial sanctions and penalties. Unions are pushing for all renters across Australia to be given access to a minimum 2-year lease. And jailed former Pakistani Prime Minister Imran Khan will be moved from prison to hospital amid growing concerns for his health. This is Air National News. Essendon could face a board spill if James Hurd isn't appointed as coach. Eddie Summerfield reports.
6: The Essendon fan base is frustrated. Without a finals win in more than 8,000 days, the hunt for Brad Scott's replacement more than 3 months long. Now the club is facing a potential board challenge, unless it appoints club legend James Hurd as its new coach. The Herald Sun reporting private wealth boss Brett Crabtree is part of a group keen to spill the board if Hurd is beaten to the job. The 33-year member needs 100 signatures ahead of December's AGM, insisting he's not interested in undermining the club, but instead stating the club needs a fundamental change in direction and a football-first leadership. The Bombers expected to appoint their next coach next week. Eddie Summerfield, Melbourne.
2: Sydney Roosters players insist they love being on the receiving end of a Sam Walker spray. The star halfback has found his voice this season, letting teammates know if they haven't done their job. Winger Billy Smith says Walker's a big reason the Roosters sit on top of the ladder.
7: He's really put his mark on the team this year, I feel. He's confident in the way he's playing our footy. He's really confident in the way he wants us to play our footy. He's passionate and he'll give you a spray if you feel like you deserve it.
2: And Australian pop star and former international swimmer Cody Simpson has been chosen to sing the national anthem at the NFL game at the MCG next month. Australian Independent Radio News.
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0: Thank you, H. Parsons. Oh, the weather. It's starting to warm up a little bit. It's 13.9 down in the Ulladulla area. Of course, if you're inland, it'll be a bit cooler still. Going to be a nice day today. It should get up to about 18 degrees. Winds will come in from the north-northeast. Nowra, you're still cold. It's only 11 degrees. It's come up a little bit from 7, but we'll get up to 21 today. And again, north-northeasterly winds, and I don't see much chance of rain, so get that washing out. Now, here's an interesting little fact. A typical cloud has a volume of 1 cubic kilometre, and it weighs about 1 million tonnes. That's hard to believe. Hard to believe, but, you know, it could be true. It is true. It's a fact. And we like facts. We're going to listen to a beautiful song now, an Elton John song. It is Tiny Dancer. You're coming up to 25 to 9, or for those other people who like it digital, 8:35. Just going 8:35, Elton John. And you are listening to the amazing Triple UFM, and you're coming to us either at 92.3, 104.5 or 99.7. 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You can just click on and find those shows. And a big shout out to Carlos in New York. I know he's listening to the show this afternoon. It's just about coming up to 6 o'clock for you, my friend. 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
9: Well, thank you for that great announcement. Tiny Dancer Elton John came out in 71. I always like to give the years that songs came out because it kind of puts you in that place. You mightn't even have been around then. Written by Elton John, lyrics by Bernie Taupin. Originally, it was in the album Madman Across the Water. That's a great one. I've got a little bit of interesting news for you. A 97-year-old woman has broken her own record. No, that's not for putting Mr. Potato Head together blindfolded. No, this is a much wilder one. She has broken her own world record for walking on the wing of a plane while it's airborne. My uncle during the war was walking on the wing of a plane and fell off it and ended up in hospital. So, no, not the same. She's 97 years and 127 days when this news was filed. 97 and a half virtually. So she's walking on the wing of a plane while it's flying along. Now, that is something. If that lady can do that, I'm sure we can get through today. You're listening to the amazing Triple U. We're going to play a great song for you now. Sounds of Then. This is Australia. And I tell you, folks, it doesn't get better in the planet than Australia. You're listening to Triple U.

0: Well, how good was that song? Great Southern Land. This is Australia, and I'm looking out the window and it looks pretty beautiful to me. That one came out in 1985. And before that, we had At Last by Etta James from her debut solo album, Etta James At Last. Well, that's about it for me. I'm out of the chair. I hope you've had a good time. Don't forget Jukebox Saturday Night on Saturday and Get Carter Show from 5 to 7. Jane's about to jump into the chair now. I've had a wonderful time. I hope you have too. I look forward to engaging with you again, Shoalhaven, in the very near future. And let's take it out with Jukebox Saturday Night.
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0: Oh, yeah.
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3: Good morning, I'm Lee Harrison. The federal budget will save about $38 billion by the end of the decade from changes to the National Disability Insurance Scheme. The Senate passed the measures overnight after the government won opposition support. Thousands of people will be removed from the scheme. NDIS Minister Jenny McAllister says the government will work with states to provide support for people who no longer qualify for support.
4: There won't be any changes to access for the NDIS until 2028. So October is just the start. We have time to set up the supports that are needed.
3: Unions want a new national tenancy standard of 2 years to give renters greater stability. The proposal is part of the ACTU's latest housing plan to be put to the federal government today. President Michelle O'Neill says they're also calling for 1 in 10 new homes built in Australia to be set aside as public housing.
5: Two things we're looking for. We want to see strong rights for renters and a substantial increase in public housing.
3: Over 130 BHP workers were sacked or resigned following a surge in sexual harassment and racial abuse complaints over the past year. The mining giant handled 113 harassment cases detailed in its annual report, while another 125 were left uninvestigated. The revelations come as BHP posted a full-year profit topping $13 billion. Parents, players and local sporting clubs are being reminded to take concussion seriously ahead of final season. Sports Medicine Australia says the pressure to play and win a final shouldn't come at the cost of brain health. Chief Executive Jamie Crane says the message is simple. If in doubt, sit them out.
6: Every single person feels the effects of concussion differently. So symptoms don't necessarily set in immediately. There can be some delay.
3: A new survey revealed our changing attitude to socialising and partying post-COVID. Etiquette expert Kate Huesler says more of us are staying home, and if we do go out, it's spontaneous and we split the bill.
7: But everyone is leaning into staying in. It's more affordable, it's more intimate, it creates more connection than actually going out. So that's the biggest shift between Boomers, Gen X and younger generation.
3: Briefly, in other news, social media giant Meta is on trial in the United States over claims it deliberately designed its platforms to be addictive to young people. A coalition of states is seeking billions of dollars from the company. And boogie rock trio ZZ Top's drummer Frank Beard has died at the age of 77. Beard was in hospice care in Texas at the time of his death. He kept tempo for the band's biggest hits, including Gimme All Your Lovin'. This is Air National News. Melbourne forward Jacob Van Rooyen will miss the next 3 games after his striking ban was upheld at the AFL Tribunal. The Demon's swinging arm collected Port Adelaide's Lira Lira in the head as he went to spoil a mark late in the second quarter of Melbourne's 76-point win at the weekend. Port's Jason Horne-Francis has been ruled out of this weekend's game, the last of the season for the Power, with a broken toe. Assistant coach Stuart Dew says it's not the best way to wrap up the season.
8: Look, obviously it's a shame. Jace has been a shining light all year and really taken his game and his leadership to new levels. So it's unfortunate, but not much we can do about it. It's things you can't control.
3: The Panthers admit they're still figuring out how to replace injured co-captain Isaiah Yeo. The four-time NRL Premiership winner is sidelined indefinitely with a pec injury. Fullback Dylan Edwards says it leaves a big hole.
9: It's just little nuances to our game that we'll have to figure out and work towards and work out a way that we can sort of not replace Yoey, but get the job done without him.
3: And the Kookaburras have claimed a hard-fought 1-0 victory over Spain. A late Blake Gover's penalty stroke the difference. The Kookaburras now turn their attention to South Africa on Thursday. Australian Independent Radio News.
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10: Lovely sunny morning in the Shoal Haven today. I hope you get out there and get a little bit of it. There's some rain coming around this week, but it doesn't get to us until after the weekend, so your weekend is secure. They looked after us this week. They weren't so kind last week, but nice to get a couple of days of lovely sunshine when you're not needing to go to work. Sorry, hospitality workers, that probably doesn't really include you. Current temperatures in the Shoal Haven, we've got 14 degrees in Nowra and Ulladulla, and a little bit warmer by the water, 15 degrees in the Bay and Basin. Winds seem to be light across the week, which is something that we can always be happy for, especially in August. Some Augusts I've known have been less kind, but this one seems to be reasonably friendly wind-wise. We've had a couple of bursts, but nothing too terrible. The daytime temperature range across the week for Nowra is between 21 and 23. So we finally busted through the 20 floor or the 20 ceiling, depending on which way you see it. So winter is gradually stepping back a little in favour of springtime conditions and temperatures. Nighttime minimum temperatures for Nowra between 7 and 12, so some warmer nights coming in as well. So maybe a blanket or two is going to find its way back into storage very shortly. Ulladulla, your daytime temperature range, a little bit warmer, of course. Warmest day, no, a little bit cooler, actually, your daytimes. Your nighttimes are warmer, aren't they? I'll get it right in a minute. Your warmest day of the week is a 20, so you've not quite through that ceiling or floor as yet, and some days like next Saturday is cool as 16 maximum, so 16 to 20 for you. Nighttime's warmer, of course. You've got 12 to 15. You've got a 15 this week. Tuesday night, 15 degrees. That's because we've got some showers Monday and Tuesday, and those clouds will be doing that little sky blanket thing. Coolest night for you this week is 11 degrees, so not so chilly where you are down there. Light wind conditions right across the week. We don't seem to have anything that's going to give us too much of a nasty bit of a blow. Your hats should be fine after today. There's a bit of a nor'easter, a moderate speeds today for you in the south, but we don't seem to get it here in the north. Okay, what else might there be? The UV index is moderate this week. We're into the moderates. We'll soon be into the highs soon enough. So if you haven't made your selection yet for this summer's skin protection regime, you better get down there and start having a look and choose the one that you want. Some of them are much better than others, I have to say, in protection and in comfort for wearing. The fire danger rating, there isn't one listed for today, but it's moderate for the next 3 days after today. The sun rose this morning at 6:34. It'll set this evening at 5:29, and last light is 6:05. I'm Jane, this is Community Access, and I'm here with you until 12. Thanks to Dan Carter for a great breakfast program, a different voice for you on a Wednesday morning here with rain taking a bit of a break at the moment. Should be back with you shortly, I'm sure. But thanks, Dan. Thanks very much for your breakfast program this morning. I'm here with you until 12, of course, and we're going to start the program today with some Wendy Matthews. Did you catch her the other night at the end of Spicks and Specks? Didn't recognise her at first. Of course, I haven't seen her on the TV for a number of years, and like the rest of us, she don't quite look like she used to, but she's still gorgeous and the voice is still there. This is Beloved, Wendy Matthews, to start the program. Welcome to the program.

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Carl Joy and the Joy Boys there with a bit of a nod perhaps to the Beach Boys. At the top of the hour we had Wendy Matthews with Beloved. Lovely Australian voice. Lovely Australian voices. The reason I brought Cole and the Boys in this morning is because I was listening to the radio yesterday afternoon and they were talking about the Battle of Long Tan. And it happened in 18th to the 21st of August 1966. And it took place in a rubber plantation near Long Tan in South Vietnam during the Vietnam War, a place that we never should have been. Probably, I dare say, history will tell us that the Americans shouldn't have been either. They might have decided that for themselves by now. The action was fought between the Viet Cong, the VC, and the People's Army of Vietnam units and elements of the 1st Australian Task Force, the 1ATF. Australian Signals Intelligence had tracked the VC 275th Regiment and D 445 Battalion moving into position just north of Long Tan by the 16th of August. It was positioned near Long Tan outside the range of the 1ATF artillery at Nui Dat. Using mortars and recoilless rifles, that's an odd-looking word, on the night of the 16th to 17th of August, the VC attacked Nui Dat from a position 2 kilometres to the east. All of this detail is from Wikipedia. I'm not going to read it all, but actually it's if you are interested in this, and I think for the sake of understanding why we were there. I don't think anybody's completely clear on that. It was apart from slavishly running around after American wishes, which we may have done once or twice since. There is a map here, map illustrating the Battle of Long Tan, and all the details are there towards the end of the first section here. It says that although 1ATF initially viewed Long Tan as a defeat, the action was later reassessed as a strategic victory since it prevented the VC moving against Nui Dat. The VC also considered it a victory. So, you know, history is written by the victors. Everybody writes their own history. Due to the political success of an effective ambush and securing of the area around the village, whether the battle impaired the capabilities of the VC remains disputed. I dare say didn't particularly impair their capabilities considering the outcome of the whole war some years and many lives later. Lives on both sides, I don't think we will ever know what the loss of life and impairment casualties were on the Vietnam side. Certainly we saw the whole of Vietnam become one nation. And whether at the time that was considered by anybody to be reasonable or not, it is what happened. Australia, of course, gained. It may not have looked to everyone like a gain at the time, but we did gain a huge and contributing population of Vietnamese here in this country. And welcome to all of those people over all of these years. You have made an excellent life in this country and you have certainly contributed very much to Australian society. Here's Red Gum with, the obvious song for the moment.

Angel with a long march from cadets. The 6th Battalion was the next to tour, and it was me who drew the card. We did Canungra, Shoalwater before we left.

classic Australian band, the Red Gum, with the voice of John Schumann up front, and that classic song telling us the other side of all the rah-rah that we were given during the Vietnam times. I'm old enough to remember so much of that. It was on, it was the big item on the news many, many nights of my childhood, of what had happened in Vietnam that day, arguments and moratoria about conscription, which of course was such a very un-Australian thing to do. Fancy having that lovely day of your life, your birthday, forever soured, more than soured, tainted in such a terrible way by being the thing that brought you a change in your life. I've recently read a book that was lent to me by Colin Hesse. He interviewed the author some weeks ago. Their book is called Cold War Kid. And the Cold War Kid in question, the author, was a conscientious objector. And when you read into the history of the Vietnam War, it's a wonder that there weren't more of them. It could have been a really substantial change in many, many people's lives. Of course, we had such politics about the Vietnam War. It was so deeply, deeply, deeply unpopular, as it had every reason to be, with so much of the community, that when the soldiers came back, and of course it wasn't their, I have to say, bloody fault that they were there. They were sent by a government, and it's often said the first job, the main job of government, is to protect the citizenry of that country. Well, that's not what that was. The wider argument, of course, was about, so certainly was coloured, so to speak, pun not intended, but it's there, coloured by the White Australia policy, and the idea that we can't have any people who look any different wandering around the streets of this country, which is a total irony considering that at that stage it wasn't yet 200 years that white people had even been here in the first place. The country did actually belong to somebody else, just saying. But we did get a lot of that sort of not wanting anyone who looked any different here, and that goes for facial features, skin colour, and also everything else, sexual orientation, who and where you worship, how you worship, what languages you speak. I can clearly remember we had a very, very, because of my father's non-Australian nationality, he became an Australian citizen as soon as he was able, but his origins were not Australian, he was European, but he certainly brought many people of different backgrounds into the family friend circle. So to me, it was always completely normal to hear people speaking with accents and people speaking different languages. It was just kind of the way people are when you think about it. But Australia, well, generally had a very, very different attitude to anybody any different, and that included, of course, the Indigenous people of this country, and many of their languages have been lost, despite their very valiant attempts to keep them, at which they are succeeding now with some degree of satisfaction and love in their communities. And congratulations to all who have been involved in keeping together culture and community despite the 200-odd years of white attempts to get rid of it. But certainly we had a very, very strong attitude in this country of the idea that if Vietnam fell to the communists, then the communists would sort of madly run all the way down through Southeast Asia and be here before we knew it. It was a tremendous fear and was used in very powerful political hands to put into place things like conscription. And I'm pleased to see that Vietnam vets now have some honour, although it took them a long, long, long, long time to come to terms with that, and many people suffered interminably in ways that they should not have. But of course, 50 years since the Battle of Long Tan. And of course, families that never recovered from the losses incurred at that time. Big news today,
all over the news services is the extraordinary events in a Melbourne hotel and several, four, I think, Swans players, Sydney Swans players, under a shadow of suspension due to a reported sexual assault in the hotel after their game on the weekend. There is no charge at the moment that any of the four have been have had levelled at them, charges of sexual assault, but they are facing some very stern and punitive sanctions by their club simply for their behaviour that put them in that place at that time. As it was described on the radio yesterday, they're guys on a work trip. At what point on a work trip is it okay to be drinking at 3 o'clock in the morning in your hotel room, no matter what the adrenaline after the game and all the good buzzing stuff you get? And it seems there was some level of misdemeanour, several levels, it would seem, of misdemeanour. We are yet to hear the bottom of that story, but that's all over the front page of the Herald at the moment, this morning. The other big thing, of course, is the issue with the government's work on the gambling ad reform. It looks like they didn't go far enough, and they probably never were going to. We'll look into that a little later in the program and probably take that into tomorrow. As I heard Tim Costello, the Reverend Tim Costello, say on the radio the other day, it took us years, decades even, to get smoking advertising under control. Listening to all of the pushback from the tobacco companies, of course, over all of those years. He said this is the same kind of fight. We are dealing with the same level of pushback by big powers that have every reason to want everything to stay exactly the way it is because it works in their favour, despite the appalling damage to so many people across this country. Nobody is questioning anybody's right to have a bit of a punt. Okay, if it's horses, if it's a couple of bucks in the pokies, whatever it is, go for it. But the advertising has to be reined in so that vulnerable people, and that includes underage people who are watching these games, do not get the influence from these clubs and the agencies. We know it's big business. There's no question about that. But they're not entitled to ruin people's lives, and that really has to be brought to a point where we can have a country that we're proud of, in that we look after our Aussie mates. Nobody chooses to be a gambling addict. If you've fallen down that wormhole, you need a hand, and that hand needs to be controlling what it is that's pushed at you when you're vulnerable, so that you don't keep going back there.

0: Hello, friends out there in Radio Land. Join me. Oh, by the way, it's Pete Bramman here. Join me every Wednesday between 2 and 4 for the Super Terrific Happy Hour. I mean, it's so super terrific. It goes for 2 hours. That's the beauty of the show. Expect the unexpected. 60s, 70s, 80s, one-hit wonders, maybe some hillbilly honky-tonk. You just never know. Isn't that right, Tom?
1: You never know what you're going to get.
0: That's right, Tommy boy. The Super Terrific Happy Hour every Wednesday from 2 to 4 right here on Triple UFM.

couple of Greek champions there. I do love his sense of humour and his cute, quirky songs. You can get arrested for that. And I must say, he's got a bit of an obsession with wandering around without your clothes on, because he mentions in the previous song, Kawinji Bora, that you can wander around there without your trousers. So it's a kind of a thing with him. Now, Kawinji Bora, it's such a great name. It's a small rural locality in central Victoria, about 83 kilometres northwest of Melbourne. It's in the Shire of Moorabool on the Ballon to Daylesford Road. It's about 29 kilometres south of Daylesford. It's under 200 people. Now, when I first looked at the name of the song, I thought, I don't even know how to say that, because the way it's spelled doesn't look anything like the actual pronunciation Kawinji Bora. Ha ha. You can have a guess at it if you like. But what it actually is K-O-R. Yeah, it starts with a K. I wouldn't have thought so either. K-O-R-W-E-I-N-G. U-B-O-O-R-A, Kawinji Bora. Sounds like a great little place. Next time I'm headed down to Melbourne, I must take a look at Kawinji Bora. Reminds me of a few places that I used to trundle through when I went up to Orange in the past, some funny little towns that seem to be about the same size. There's one called Barry, Hobbies Yards, yep. And there's also down in the Abercrombie Valley, there's also Tuina and Trunky Creek. And, just fun little places, little Australian curiosities, really. With some of them with a store, some of them with not even that. I mean, if you're upgraded to the point where you've got a pub, you know you're on the map. Kawinji Bora, great little song. I'm Jane, this is Community Access. It is 17 minutes to 10 on Triple U FM. The other song, of course, is You Can Get Arrested for That. I do love the line that when you're out on your Sunday drive, keep a lookout for the long arms of the law. They're there to help you if you go astray. That's what they've got those long arms for. Love that line. The lovely humour and curiosity of Greg Champion there indeed. Speaking of curiosity, I've come across this lovely article in the Herald this morning. Now, I don't know if you're a fan of Antiques Roadshow. I do love the stories, my favourite. I mean, some of the things you can see are going to be valuable. But the ones I love the best, the stories I love the best, are the ones where somebody went to a car boot sale. In Australia, we tend to call them garage sales. Car boot sale, and picked up a box of, one woman the other day, a box of costume jewellery. And you have to wonder who sorts these things out before the car boot, don't you? Costume jewellery, and of course there was the usual amount of kind of junkety bits. But what she brought into the roadshow was a sapphire and diamond brooch that turned out to be worth about £2,000 or £3,000, which is really just the woman's face was a total picture, as you can imagine. Well, here's another story. It's on page 10 of the Herald today. It's written by Tom McArdle, and it's just such a funny story. One of those kind of wouldn't you love to be there moments. A badly stuffed fox, and it says fox in inverted commas, badly stuffed fox head bought at a UK antiques fair has sold for £62,000, which is $118,000, at auction after being identified as the head of a Tasmanian tiger. The anonymous seller bought the head on impulse for £50 3 months ago after being amused by its novelty googly eyes. It is a pretty ugly looking thing, and expected to get little more than the reserve price of £28. So having paid £50 for it, was prepared to take £28. But two keen-eyed bargain hunters unearthed its true identity, and auction staff watched in astonishment as bidding headed into the hundreds and then the thousands before surging past £60,000. When we told the vendor how much it had sold for, I thought they were about to pass out, said Andrew Stowe, the auctioneer at Auctioneum Limited in Bristol.
I actually had to offer them a chair. They simply couldn't believe it. The successful bidder was James Cranfield, a taxidermy enthusiast from Essex, who suspected the head was not what it seemed when he initially saw it catalogued. Cranfield used the head's teeth to determine it was actually the priceless, in inverted commas, head of a Tasmanian tiger or thylacine. The last known example died in 1936, and only a handful of specimens, mostly skins made into rugs, have previously been sold over the years. After a number of sleepless nights, Cranfield, 38, set off at 4 a.m. one day last week from his home to the auction house in Bristol before it went under the hammer. It was sat on a table surrounded by all sorts of bric-a-brac and pottery. It confirmed exactly what I wanted to know, he said. There's a picture of him there with it, and I have to say it's not a pretty thing. Cranfield hoped he might snap the item up for the guide price of between £30 and £50. Yeah, good luck with that, lad. But soon realised he was not the only person in the room who had discovered its true identity. The packed auction room fell silent as the two bidders battled to secure what Cranfield described as the find of many lifetimes. It's an incredibly rare thing. It is only one of one, he said. There is only one documented specimen on the database and its whereabouts are unknown. But the head I now own is the only one in existence. It is incredible. There is no other more significantly known extinct mammal than the thylacine. The thylacine, of course, in case you didn't know, and of course this is an Australian newspaper and we all do know this, was a carnivorous marsupial native to Australia and New Guinea. Mainland populations disappeared thousands of years ago, but an isolated population survived in Tasmania into the modern era. Despite its rarity, it was viewed by European settlers in the 19th century as a threat to sheep. It never was. It only ate small marsupials. And government-backed efforts were made to eradicate it. The creature was driven to the brink of extinction by bounty hunting, habitat fragmentation and non-native diseases, and the last known individual died at Hobart Zoo in 1936. This was undocumented and undiscovered and is the only known head in the world, Cranfield said. For natural history collectors like myself, this is the find of multiple lifetimes. It really is the Holy Grail. It's good to know he's that happy having spent all that money. Nobody thought it was possible. I couldn't believe it. I did not sleep as soon as I saw it. I would wake up in the middle of the night with a cold sweat just thinking it can't be. It cannot be real. Cranfield said he was interested in working with Colossal, a biotech company that extracts DNA from fossils, to work on a possible return for the Tasmanian tiger. I'd like to hear from them for sure, he said. The mounted head is undergoing tests this week to confirm it is a thylacine. I bet he'll be pretty sorry if it isn't. Cranfield said he wanted to make the specimen available to anyone committed to saving it from obscurity. Stowe, the auctioneer, said it was quite a shock to discover we were sitting on something so special. The vendor had purchased it simply because the novelty googly eyes attached to it made them laugh. Oh, dear me, it's the sort of thing that would scare your grandchildren. When we broke the news that it was actually a thylacine, they were in complete shock. We both agreed that it was never, we'd never look at a fox the same way ever again. What a hoot. That is a total Antiques Roadshow moment. I love that story. Just came across it in the Herald this morning on page 10. It's really quite a treat. Here's Carole King.

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0: Buses have blind spots. 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
2: Hello there, I'm Sean Bindley. A major overhaul of the National Disability Insurance Scheme has passed Parliament. The federal government secured support from the opposition on reforms to slash the cost of the multi-billion dollar scheme. The Greens and disability advocates say the changes will hurt those who rely on the NDIS. NDIS Minister Jenny McAllister says there will be tougher penalties for those who defraud the scheme.
3: The bill that went through the Senate contains new offences, aggravated offences for fraud, and if a provider commits a serious breach, they can face up to 10 years in jail, extensive fines, or both, and will outlaw kickbacks.
2: Australia's Financial Crimes Agency has referred hundreds of mortgage brokers, lawyers and accountants to authorities following a major fraud investigation. Air News' Lee Harrison reports.
4: Operation Claw uncovered widespread potential mortgage fraud worth billions, where buyers used fake documents and shell companies to buy Australian real estate. The suspected fraud spans at least $4 billion across major banks, prompting AUSTRAC to investigate those who facilitated the scheme. The financial regulator is now ordering 143 lenders to overhaul their controls. Lee Harrison, Air News.
2: Opening statements have been delivered in a landmark federal trial accusing Meta of deliberately designing Facebook and Instagram in ways that harm children and teens. 29 US states filed the lawsuit in 2023, and four of them, California, Colorado, Kentucky, and New Jersey, are leading the case before a federal judge in Oakland, California. Meta says it could face as much as $1.4 trillion in penalties, and the company strongly denies the allegations. Ira Spitzer reports from Oakland.
5: This consortium of U.S. states has accused Meta of deliberately designing its platforms, Facebook and Instagram, in ways that are harmful to children and teenagers, and making those design choices despite knowing about the harms that their products would cause to those people. So we've seen kind of a groundswell of legal activity over the past couple years.
2: The New South Wales Premier says his thoughts are with the family and friends of a teen missing in the state's Southern Highlands since last week. 18-year-old Lily Hooper was last seen on Wednesday when she left her home, headed for the Natai National Park. Chris Minns says he's grateful for all of those who've been helping with the search as it enters an eighth day.
6: And I understand there's a massive contingent of ADF personnel that'll be rolled out in the search today, which we're very grateful.